0: pot, and then it spits out the kind of where these teams fall. As you guys know, I love lists. I love rankings.
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0: 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You know, you can debate who is who. But then there's some decisions or discussions to be had.
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1: I'm Sean Ryder. We have a winner go home. Game 3 of the baseball wild card round. The only series to go the distance. And the Phillies and Braves are scoreless in the bottom of the first in Atlanta. It's available on other ESPN radio outlets, on the ESPN app as well. Aaron Nola making his 12th career postseason start for the Phillies. Atlanta going with Ray Kerr as an opener. It's his playoff debut. Yankees moving on after pounding the Red Sox 9-2 last night in the Bronx to sweep the series. New York now faces the top seed in the AL, division rival Rays. Yankees star Aaron Judge was sidelined for the wild card round with a strained calf. He's asked postgame if he will be able to play in the divisional round.
2: Hey, you were doing some live at-bats today. First game of the DS is until Saturday. How are you feeling? Do you think it's at all a possibility?
3: You know, Saturday's a long ways away, but I'm doing everything I can. All morning, night, during the game, everything to prepare myself to be ready to go. So, I want to be in there. So we'll see what happens.
1: 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Through the World Series is on ESPN Radio. Week 4 of the NFL getting started in Cleveland. The Steelers and Browns are scoreless with 7 minutes to play in the first quarter in Cleveland. Both teams enter at 2-1. Saints placing running back Travis Etienne on IR with a hamstring injury. He's out at least the next 4 games. Eagles wideout Devontae Smith unlikely to play on Sunday against the Rams in Philly with a hamstring injury. NHL Rangers hammering the Lightning 3-0 early second period. It's New York's home opener. It's on ESPN Plus.
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5: If you're a Knicks fan, by the way, last year, the Rockets were second, and you know, in this future power ranking.
6: I think that came out before Fred tore his ACL.
5: Of course it did. Yeah, of course it did. What I'm saying, though, is that, like, I would not have regarded us last year as a step forward for Houston. And, you know, they're still fourth. So with different voters, just for the record, for the large part, except for Bobby. All this was his. Nobody contributed it. This is all but Justin. Uh-huh. If you're a Knicks fan, you're screaming, excuse me, where are the champions?
7: Yeah.
5: Where are the champions?
8: The Knicks went from third last year to fourth this year and won a championship in between.
5: Third to fifth.
8: Third to fifth, yeah. with a championship in between. Boy, that championship was a step back for the Knicks.
5: Listen, this is an incredible compliment to Mitchell Robinson, because clearly losing him. I will say this. I was just talking with an executive the other day. Mitchell Robinson is going to be a very interesting season, because the Celtics really think Mitchell Robinson is a valuable player and really prioritized getting him in the offseason and prioritized getting him off the court when they played in the playoffs 2 years ago. And they obviously love what the analytics say about Mitchell Robinson. And they didn't love what the analytics said about Jaylen Brown. Not to say one is better than the other, just to be clear. But it sort of puts what they value, it sort of really puts what they value out there. And look, their track record has been really good. So we'll see. All right, the Knicks at 5. Now, players rank 3rd, management ranks 4th, market ranks 2nd. Obviously, all great. They don't have much draft capital at all, because they're still paying off, you know, how they got Carl Towns and Mikal Bridges. The money is 27, Bobby. And so this is really the Carl Anthony Towns thing is interesting. So Carl Towns has been eligible to sign an extension for 2.5 months. There's been nothing really said out there a lot. Carl has given a couple of interviews this offseason. He has not said anything about it. This will obviously come up.

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7: I'm John Ryder. We have a decisive Game 3 of the baseball wildcard round, the lone series to do that, and Atlanta getting off to a very fast start.
8: And the pitch. Swing at a high line out to right field. That's deep. Harper's going back. He's at the wall. It gets out of here. Home run. Home run. Michael Harris. Atlanta jumps in front 3-0. How about that?
7: Dave O'Brien with a call on ESPN Radio after a pair of walks. Michael Harris, the 3-run homer off Aaron Nola in the first inning. And now they're in the top of the third. The Braves leading the Phillies 3-0. To the NFL, and week four getting started in Cleveland, Thursday Night Football. The Steelers have a 7-0 lead on the Browns early in the second quarter. Aaron Rodgers with a 12-yard touchdown pass. Roman Wilson late in the first quarter. Rodgers has also thrown a pick. Both teams enter at 2-1. In other NFL news, the Saints placing running back Travis Etienne on IR with a hamstring injury. He's out for at least the next four games. Eagles wideout Devontae Smith will likely not play on Sunday against the Rams in Philly with a hamstring injury. NHL news, Anaheim Ducks signing defenseman Tristan Leno to a six-year, $43 million extension. On the scoreboard, the Rangers, their home opener. They lead the Lightning 3-1. End of the second period. It's on ESPN Plus. All these games on ESPN Plus, including the Flyers and Devils, tied at one. End of the second period. Blue Jackets lead the Sabres 4-3. End of the second. Matthew Nyes a goal in his Columbus debut.
9: Hey, it's Evan Cohen. 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Plus, look ahead to a huge QB matchup in the SEC as Kamario Taylor and Keelan Russell face off in a top 20 matchup. 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
1: I know. I think about it. 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Kekapin State Park has some great trails.
0: Seriously?
1: 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They shop. Maybe stay the weekend.
0: So that's money going to businesses right here.
1: Absolutely. We're trying to have something people want. Let's be smart about it.
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0: segment called Celebrity True or False, where we run down your list of stuff that you've done to see what's true or not, or what we've read. 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
2: You can't handle the truth.
0: I think that voice sounds familiar to you right there, right?
3: Pretty much. My guy.
0: Okay, we'll get to that in a second. First up, true or false, Mark Wahlberg, the first Boogie Nights prosthetic was way too long and had to be shortened, and you've kept the second one at home, and you still own it.
3: Correct? I think the only one that I actually tried, fitted, wore, there was one that just kind of came up and hit me in the head, and that was not the kind of, you know, have the one.
0: The one.
3: Yes.
0: So it, but I guess.
3: The one that I wore in the film.
0: The one you wore in the film, yes. Which was not the original one, is what you're saying.
3: Alan, ask Howard. These gentlemen were actually putting it on me.
0: Okay. Is that
3: the
0: right?
3: Brave man.
0: I had no idea. Oh, royalty was here. My goodness. Wow. I imagine, Alan, is that what you said?
3: Yeah.
0: Oh, I imagine Alan's got a very deft touch.
3: We're working with Roger Corman days.
0: So. Okay. Wow. Had no idea. But I guess, if you will, this was a two-part question, but you still have the other one.
3: I do.
0: Do you ever bring it out at all?
3: I don't. I moved it once when I moved it. It was like, you know, it's like a Homie the Clown thing. You just start bob him over the head with it. You wanted to get crazy, but I think those days are past us.
4: Don't play that.
0: What a movie, man. I got a second one for you from this film. True or false? We had Thomas Jane on. He was kind of talking about this, so now we can follow up here.
3: Love Thomas.
0: Paul Thomas Anderson told the kid in the firecracker scene to light them whenever he wanted, so you and the rest of the actors didn't know when they would explode.
3: Yeah, he was just randomly lighting them off for 4 days.
0: Four days?
3: We were in that scene. I think it was up to 4 days.
0: With Alfred Molina and you and Thomas Jane?
3: Yeah.
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0: Clark made an all-WNBA team, both her first and now this season in her pro career, she is eligible for the Supermax.
1: And she's going to get the Supermax. There's no doubt about
0: that. Is she
1: going
0: to sign the Supermax? What does that mean for Kelsey Mitchell? What does that mean for Lexi Hull, Sophie Cunningham, other players on this roster who do have either opt-outs or unrestricted free agents?
1: Well, I mean, they obviously got to put that together, but I wouldn't break up Kelsey Mitchell, Aaliyah Boston, Caitlin Clark. I think that those three are really good, and especially with Aaliyah Boston, I feel like getting stronger, getting tougher, establishing a three-point game this year. I think there was a lot to like about Aaliyah's game. It's evolved. It's gotten better. I haven't been a big fan of Aaliyah since she's been in the league with her overall game. I was a big fan of her game this year because you could see it get better.
0: Yeah, in large part thanks to playing an unrivaled that we really saw that three-point number sky high for Aaliyah Boston here in her fourth season in the WNBA. But additionally, I think that with this Fever team, again, now the question is she going to play the five? Do you need more of a rim protector?
1: Yeah, that's true.
0: What is she at this point in her career as her game continues to evolve?
1: Well, I'll tell you what. I don't think she's best friends with Asia Wilson. They have some kind of rivalry going. I know they're both South Carolina alums. I get that. But they seem like they go at it whenever they play each other. And, of course, she was matched up with Asia this evening. Asia goes for 36-10, while Aaliyah goes for 19-10. So, I guess advantage Asia Wilson, who will be receiving most likely her, fifth MVP award, and rightfully so, greatest player in the league at this stage of the game with plenty of really great talent. And now they wait for the winner of Golden State and Dallas, which at one point it looked like it was going to be straight Golden State. It was no question. But because of the heroics of Rike, then all of a sudden, boom, here you go. Now you got a series game three.
0: And I know what impressed you the most with that victory in overtime, 108-100 on Wednesday night for the Dallas Wings, Q, was just the reality that Paige Beckers didn't do a whole heck of a lot. She was 3-for-13 and had 10 points in this game.
1: Yep.
0: And that was the bugaboo. Not to mention Jess Shepherd, the most improved player in the WNBA this year, 2-for-5 from the floor, 4 total points in 41 minutes.
1: Yeah.
0: And that was always the question. If you could limit one or both of those two players, then all of a sudden, who are you scared of on this Dallas Wings roster? It turns out you should still be scared of Arike Ogunbowale.
1: No doubt about it. So the Aces get the victory, 94-83. And, well, we'll give you an update on Thursday Night Football. How about that?
2: Game Night's Thursday Night Football update.
1: Real quick, we'll have full reaction coming up next to this Thursday Night Football game. But Aaron Rodgers just threw an interception. There's 1 second left in the game. And the Browns have the 27-24 lead after kicking a field goal. So they're going to win their game. And that's going to be their third victory of the season. They're going to be 3-1. And the Steelers will drop this one on Thursday Night Football. But full reaction to that game comes up next. She's Mia O'Brien. I'm Q Myers. It's game night here on ESPN Radio on the all-new ESPN app.
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0: way that they were able to
1: anti-Yankees.
0: Yeah, exactly. They were able to slap the ball around. I was like, man, that's they ain't done that in a while. And all of a sudden, here they go. It's like they were just playing possum until it came for the postseason. But that's not normal. And I don't think that that's something that you should do. I don't recommend that to the fine folks out there.
1: No, it's not something you can turn on or turn off in terms of your play style. But in the flip side, the Yankee thing to do would be to just jack home runs, especially of the solo variety, while no one's on base. The Atlanta Braves aren't doing that. But
0: right.
1: Again, all six of their runs this evening in this 6-2 deciding win over the Phillies in the wild card round do come courtesy of the long ball. We will see if that is sustainable as they head to the West Coast to face the Dodgers.
0: Yeah, now that's going to be a series right there, right? If the Atlanta Braves are to be real, they're going to get really tested against the L.A. Dodgers. Well, the Indiana Fever and the WNBA, their season comes to an end. We'll hear from their star next on Game Night on ESPN Radio on the all-new ESPN app.
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1: I'm Mia O'Brien. O'Brien. It is a final from Cleveland, Ohio. The Browns improved to 3-1 on the season with a dramatic 27-24 victory over their AFC North rivals, the Pittsburgh Steelers. Aaron Rodgers and the Steelers marched down the field in the final 2 minutes on an 8-play, 80-yard drive, capped off with a touchdown to Pat Freiermuth. But the Browns answered with a drive of their own. Deshaun Watson leads the Browns into field goal range, a walk-off winner for Cleveland, or should I say 10 seconds still on the clock. Ultimately, Aaron Rodgers threw another interception. He finished with 3 passing touchdowns, the 2 picks. Watson, 24 of 33, a passing touchdown, an interception. A whole lot more from this game coming up on game night on ESPN Radio. 2 games in the college ranks. New Mexico State defeated Western Kentucky 34-13. North Texas leads Tulsa 31-24. Through 3. It's also a final on the diamond in the ATL. The Braves prevail 6-2 in Game 3 of the Wild Card Series over the Philadelphia Phillies. 3 homers for Atlanta are the difference. They're on to the NLDS to face the top-seeded Los Angeles Dodgers. In the WNBA, another series deciding Game 3 in Las Vegas. The Aces hold on for over the Fever, a 94-83 winner. Asia Wilson with 36 points and 10 boards in the win. Oh, and in the NBA, truly a sports equinox. All-NBA center Jalen Durant has agreed to sign a 5-year, $200 million fully guaranteed contract to return to the Detroit Pistons. Couple of games still in action on the ice as well. The Mammoth lead the Blackhawks 6-0, 7:10 to go in that one. The Sharks lead the Panthers 3-1 through 2. The Oilers in front of the Canucks 8-3. That game is at the end of the second period. For more scores and analysis, head on over to ESPN.com and the all-new ESPN app. Hear from Caitlin Clark as her season comes to a close. That's next on Game Night here on ESPN Radio.
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0: Harold Fannin Jr.
1: Well, and that's the reason why they have Deshaun Watson. At least that's the reason why Todd Monken said they have Deshaun Watson in there, because he can operate the offense that Monken's calling. Right, where a lot of people, including myself, was like, well, he's not the future. You need to find out what you have in Shador, and so you can decide what you're going to do in the future. But they're not interested in the future right now. They're interested in winning games, and to their credit, they are winning games. They're 3-1, right? And look, I understand where they're coming from. I'm here in Vegas. Everyone told me that is smarter than me that, yep, hey, the Raiders need to be playing Fernando Mendoza. They need to develop what they have in that guy, worry about building around him. And the Raiders said, no. We're interested in winning games, and they're winning games right now, so that's why Kirk Cousins is under center. So I get it. I understand. I still want to know, and I'm sure the rest of the NFL world wants to know, if Shador Sanders could be that guy in Cleveland. But for right now, it doesn't matter. Regardless, if you like Deshaun Watson under center, I like Deshaun Watson under center, they're winning, and he's going to stay there.
0: And don't forget, as they continue to win, Q, if they do continue to win, they have the Jets coming up next, for those of you keeping score and looking ahead on the schedule, on 10 days rest, too. Deshaun Watson, at the onset of training camp, before he was throwing an interception to practice, was very vocal about how much he and his wife like Cleveland. They love living in Cleveland. He'd love to stay.
1: They like the money that he's earned in Cleveland. If
0: they
1: like I made
0: to get out in the community.
1: Look, man, if I made $230 million in Cleveland, I would love Cleveland, too. Guess what? I don't.
0: Emmett Golden does. He doesn't want to hear that.
1: And Emmett Golden doesn't either. If he was given $230 million, he would bounce out of town like that. Don't let him lie to you, but I respect it. I respect it. But no, in all reality, man, Deshaun Watson is doing his thing. They're 3-1. He's winning games. They're going to have him under center, and he's completed at least 70% of his passes in three of the four games this season. Had three games with 70% completion percentage in the previous 19 games entering this season. So clearly something that Todd Monken is dialing up. Deshaun Watson understands. He's executing it. And again, all that matters is what happens in the W and the L column. You want to win more than you lose, and the Browns are doing that. They're 3-1 after winning tonight, 27-24. Well, let's hear from head coach Todd Monken. We'll do that next. She's Mia O'Brien. I'm Q Myers. It's game night here on ESPN Radio on the all-new ESPN app.
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1: It's like the movie back in the day. Q. Yo, Q. Right? It's always, shout out to Juice. 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She's Mia O'Brien. I'm Q Myers. 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
11: 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The Phillies and Braves look to punch their ticket to L.A. in a pivotal Game 3.
12: And the pitch. Swing at a high drive out to right field. That's deep. Harper's going back. He's at the wall. It gets out of here. Home run.
11: Aaron Rodgers and the Steelers head to Cleveland to face the Browns under the lights.
13: Third and goal from the two. Shotgun. Quinshon motions out. They go empty. Steelers jump. There's a flag. Free play. Throw. End zone. Caught. Touchdown.
11: A trip to the WNBA semifinals is on the line between the Fever and Aces.
14: Vegas has scored just 4 points so far off of those five turns. Asia Wilson from the elbow. She's got 25.
11: Plus, we skate around a night in the NHL.
12: And it'll bounce off the goal line. Shesterkin fires. Empty net waiting. He scores! Igor finally has one!
11: From the worldwide headquarters of ESPN,
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1: Oh, come on. Don't give it all away now in that open. We've got something fun cooking. It's already exciting as the NHL gets underway. Late night on the West Coast, early morning on the East Coast. And in between, it's a Steelers-Browns Thursday night football matchup in Cleveland going down to the wire. I've got the highlights, reaction, recap, all that good stuff. Plus, it is all about survival on the hardwood and the diamond. Las Vegas Aces, Indiana Fever in a win or go home game 3 in the first round of the WNBA playoffs. And then, of course, Phillies, Braves for that final spot in the NLDS. And that is where we're going to start. Let's go on down to Atlanta and set the scene. Braves rolling with lefty Ray Kerr on the mound, making his first career postseason appearance versus a 12th career postseason start on the other side for Aaron Nola. Experience, though, only carried so far, unlike, well, this ball off the bat of Michael Harris the second.
2: And the pitch, swing at a high drive out to right field, that's deep. Harper's going back, he's at the wall, it gets out of here! Home run! Home run, Michael Harris! Atlanta jumps in front 3-0. How about that?
1: ESPN Radio has your call for that game. Nola did not make it out of the second. 2 hits, 2 walks, 1 strikeout, and yes, those 3 runs off 1 swing. Kerr pitched a scoreless 3 1/3 before the Braves went to their bullpen, and they certainly had plenty of run support.
2: The next one on the way. Swing high, fly ball, right field, that's deep. That's sailing back, back, back, and it's gone! Ozzie Albies torches one to right field. A 2-run homer. And the Braves in great shape here in the 4th inning of Game 3 in a do-or-die. They lead the Phillies 5-0.
1: So you've got a 3-run home run, 2-run home run, 3-2. What comes next? Matt Olson.
2: The 1-0 from the right-hander. Swing a high, deep drive. Right center field, racing back. Crawford turns around, it's gone. It is into the bullpen from Matt Olson. The 3rd Atlanta home run tonight. A solo shot here in the 7th to make it 6-1.
1: And that snapped an 8-game postseason homerless streak for Olson. Capped it with a solo shot in the 7th. And then you have Chris Sale, you heard me, closing it out in the 9th.
2: Kemp will wait on Sale. He's ready now. Tall lefty will deliver. Swing and a miss. He struck him out. And the Atlanta Braves can fly to L.A. They win the series 2-1. And they advance to the National League Division Series against the world champs. Chris Sale finishing it with back-to-back strikeouts. He also struck out Bryce Harper in the 8th inning. Turned out to be a great series for the Atlanta Braves. They win tonight 6-2 to advance.
1: 6-2 to advance, and their gift is, yes, that flight to L.A. They get to meet the defending world champion Dodgers. But Michael Harris II, he's the one who got it all started for the Braves. Here's what he had to say after the game.
3: Michael, you grew up in this area. You've watched a lot of these playoff games. You've been in a lot of key games, had some big ones. How did tonight feel? How loud was the crowd? What was the impression for you?
4: Tonight was crazy. I came up in a situation, runners on early, got into a good hitter's count. Crowd was loud, so I had to do it. I've been in the situation in the playoffs where I was in the second deck watching the game, and Riley was getting the job done and all the other guys, but I was glad to be on the field tonight to do it myself.
3: When Sale came out of the bullpen, what did that feel like for you? What did that sound like? Was that the loudest you've heard it here before?
4: Yeah, that was crazy. I got chills running through my body when they noticed he was running out. Camera on him. I mean, he's an ultimate ball player. He wants the ball every night, any situation, and he's going to get it done.
3: Last one before we go. That home run, that was not a center cut pitch. What were you looking for there? How did it feel once you got a hold of it?
4: I was just looking for a pitch to get in the air and try to get some runs in. I was able to lift it out for a homer.
1: Totally opposite story for the Phillies offense. Usually bringing big bats to the party. They were 0-for-6 with runners in scoring position.

0: He has all the confidence that the Yankees could bring in a second.
1: You know, I was talking to my dad the other day, and I was like, y'all know me, I'm very religious. I know Jesus is at God's right hand, but I think Cam Slutler might be at his left. I'm excited, man. I think I'm going to be able to get to, I think game three it is. I think I'll be able to go. I think we have a preseason game eight, for the next day. So I'm excited, man. I'm excited for New York. I'm excited for that team. They got a lot of great components that make up winning.
0: No pressure there. This is SportsCenter All Night. I've got half hour headlines next.
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1: WNBA playoffs. We've got three of the four WNBA semifinal spots are snapped up. Las Vegas topped Indiana Thursday night, 94-83, behind a huge night from Asia Wilson and Chelsea Gray to advance. Steelers

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2: Yep, we'll wait on Sale. He's ready now. Tall lefty will deliver. Swing and a miss. He struck him out. And the Atlanta Braves can fly to L.A. They win the series 2-1. And they advance to the National League Division Series against the world champs. Chris Sale finishing it with back-to-back strikeouts. He also struck out Bryce Harper in the eighth inning. Turned out to be a great series for the Atlanta Braves. They win tonight 6-2 to advance.
0: Number 3.
1: Jack Hughes lights the lamp in overtime as the Devils defeat the Flyers. Devils Hockey Network.
3: Picked off by Jack. Racing with Konecny back. 3-on-1 for the Devils. Pass for Brad.
4: Yeah!
3: They score! And Jack throws his stick into the crowd in celebration.
0: Number 2.
1: Cleveland gets their third straight win as the Browns knock off division rival, the Pittsburgh Steelers. 850 ESPN Cleveland.
5: Sunohara, the long snapper. Bohorquez kneels at the 46. Snap, hold, kick, it's up, and it is good! With 10 seconds to go.
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2: And it'll bounce off the goal line. Shesterkin fires. Empty net waiting. He scores! Igor finally has one! Igor Shesterkin, he's been waiting for one for a while. He shoots at the length of the ice and buries it into the empty net to ice this one. Rangers lead 5-1.
1: Come on, and that's just the start of the season. Rangers lead 5-1. They win 5-1. But I've got one more piece of top sound for you, courtesy of USA Network and the WNBA.
6: And that will do it as the Fever finally breaks tonight. Here in Las Vegas, and Becky Hammond, Asia Wilson, and the Las Vegas Aces stand strong yet again and knock off the Fever in this Game 3 Instant Classic tonight here at Michelob Ultra Arena and punch their ticket to the WNBA semifinals.
1: Las Vegas Aces beat the Indiana Fever 94-83 to move on to the WNBA semifinals. 36 points in 37 minutes on the floor for Asia Wilson. 23 points in a full 40 for Chelsea Gray. Jewel Lloyd back into the starting lineup as Steph Tolbert, she was out, last minute decision. So that means a whole lot of minutes for Wilson and Gray. Becky Hammond said after the game that she was using her timeouts as rest for them. And ultimately, it was the fact that she was just going to say, you guys can ask me for a break, but I'm not taking you out unless you really need one. So they will wait to see who they'll meet in that semifinal matchup. It will either be the Dallas Wings, the 7 seed, or the Golden State Valkyries in at the 2 seed. It took a record-setting 45-point effort from Wings Arike Ogunbowale to force that game 3. See if she has that in her. It wasn't the best night from Paige Becker. She only had 10 points for her, which is on the low end when it comes to Becker's production. So the other side of the bracket is set. 4 seed Atlanta hosting 8 seed New York Liberty. Those semifinals will get underway on Sunday. This has been Sports Center all night. I'm Gabrielle Lucevero. Catch me on socials at G Lucevero. 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
4: 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The Phillies and Braves look to punch their ticket to L.A. in a pivotal Game 3.
5: And the pitch. Swing at a high drive out to right field. That's deep. Harper's going back. He's at the wall.
4: Aaron Rodgers and the Steelers head to Cleveland to face the Browns under the lights.
6: Third and goal from the two. Shotgun. Quinshon motions out. They go empty. Steelers jump. There's a flag. Free play. Throw. End zone. Caught. Touchdown.
4: A trip to the WNBA semifinals is on the line between the Fever and Aces.
7: Vegas has scored just 4 points so far off of those five turns. Asia Wilson from the elbow. She's got 25.
4: Plus, we skate around a night in the NHL.
5: And it'll bounce off the goal line. Shesterkin fires. Empty net waiting. He scores! Igor finally has one!
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8: Oh, come on. Don't give it all away now in that open. We've got something fun.

0: the strikeout. So Chris Sale strikes out Bryce Harper. Might be the only thing he does tonight, but the crowd loved every second of it.
1: So Chris Sale out of the bullpen on one day's rest. That would prove to do the trick, 1 1/3 innings. Dave O'Brien, Jess Mendoza has your post-game extra for ESPN Radio.

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1: Well, half of the WNBA semifinal bracket is locked in, with the New York Liberty and Atlanta Dream both advancing and just needing two games in that best of three series. But the other half of the bracket, they just want more basketball. So best of three, win or go home. It's Indiana and Vegas tonight. You've got a three-time champion in Vegas, Indiana, trying to get over that hump. On Friday night, you'll have Dallas and the Valkyries in that game three. I'll take you through that in just a moment. But we start with Indiana and Vegas.
2: Wilson takes it across the timeline.
3: Vegas doing a good job of not allowing Indy defense to get them in this up-and-down battle. Asia Wilson, so good. That one-on-one coverage. Drew Lloyd almost with the steal.
2: And with that bucket, Asia Wilson with her second 30-piece.
1: And she'd add a few more. Asia Wilson, 36 points, and the Aces are sending the Fever home again, 94-83, their game three win. This was just a masterpiece. Yes, from Asia Wilson, she had another double-double on her end, but Chelsea Gray as well, 23 points in 40 minutes, all 40 minutes from the point guard. She was exceptional. Asia Wilson, 36 points in 37 minutes playing. She also added 10 rebounds, all of them off the defensive glass. Asia Wilson joining USA Network after the win.
4: Asia, 34 points to you for you tonight, but 21 in the first half. What tone were you trying to set personally in this game?
5: 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And when you got that mindset in these elimination games, every possession counts. The value of 2 points matters. And so I was just trying to send a message.

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0: Wild card. They've done it on the strength of the home run ball and really good pitching. And surprisingly, Chris Sale pitches longer than just one batter. He goes an inning and a third. He ends it in style with a couple of strikeouts, as Chris Sale so often does. But a very, very entertaining series. The Braves wind up heading to Los Angeles to take on the Dodgers.
1: I mean, it was one of the coolest moves that you could possibly see, and it doesn't always turn out

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1: Number three.
2: Jack Hughes lights the lamp in overtime as the Devils defeat the Flyers. Devils Hockey Network.
3: Picked off by Jack. Racing with Konecny back. 3-on-1 for the Devils. Pass for Brad. Back.
4: Yeah!
3: They score! And Jack throws his stick into the crowd in celebration.
1: Number two.
2: Cleveland gets their third straight win as the Browns knock off division rival, the Pittsburgh Steelers. 850 ESPN Cleveland.
5: Sunahara, the long snapper. Bohorquez kneels at the 46. Snap, hold, kick, it's up, and it is good! With 10 seconds to go, Andre Smith, 56 yards, 27-24 Browns.
1: Number one.
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0: And it'll bounce off the goal line. Shesterkin fires. Empty net waiting. He scores! Igor finally has one! Igor Shesterkin. He's been waiting for one for a while. He shoots at the length of the ice and buries it into the empty net to ice this one. Rangers lead 5-1.
2: Come on, and that's just the start of the season. Rangers lead 5-1. They win 5-1. But I've got one more piece of top sound for you, courtesy of USA Network and the WNBA.
6: And that will do it as the Fever finally breaks tonight here in Las Vegas. And Becky Hammond, Asia Wilson, and the Las Vegas Aces stand strong yet again. And knock off the Fever in this Game 3 Instant Classic tonight here at Michelob Ultra Arena and punch their ticket to the WNBA semifinals.
2: Las Vegas Aces beat the Indiana Fever 94-83 to move on to the WNBA semifinals. 36 points in 37 minutes on the floor for Asia Wilson. 23 points in a full 40 for Chelsea Gray. Jewel Lloyd back into the starting lineup as Steph Tolbert, she was out, last minute decision. So that means a whole lot of minutes for Wilson and Gray. Becky Hammond said after the game that she was using her timeouts as rest for them. And ultimately, it was the fact that she was just going to say, you guys can ask me for a break, but I'm not taking you out unless you really need one. So they will wait to see who they'll meet in that semifinal matchup. It will either be the Dallas Wings, the 7 seed, or the Golden State Valkyries in at the 2 seed. It took a record-setting 45-point effort from Wings Arike Ogunbowale to force that Game 3. See if she has that in her. It wasn't the best night from Paige Becker. She only had 10 points for her, which is on the low end when it comes to Becker's production. So the other side of the bracket is set. 4 seed Atlanta hosting 8 seed New York Liberty. Those semifinals will get underway on Sunday. This has been Sports Center all night. I'm Gabrielle Lucevero. Catch me on socials at G Lucevero. 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
7: 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We'll finally say something positive about your team. 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
1: 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The Phillies and Braves look to punch their ticket to L.A. in a pivotal Game 3.
17: And the pitch. Swing at a high right out to right field. That's deep. Harper's going back. He's at the wall.
1: Aaron Rodgers and the Steelers head to Cleveland to face the Browns under the lights.
18: Third and goal from the two. Shotgun. Quinshon motions out. They go empty. Steelers jump. There's a flag. Free play. Throw. End zone. Caught. Touchdown.
1: A trip to the WNBA semifinals is on the line between the Fever and Aces.
19: Vegas has scored just 4 points so far off of those five turns. Asia Wilson from the elbow. She's got 25.
1: Plus, we skate around a night in the NHL.
17: And it'll bounce off the goal line. Shesterkin fires. Empty net waiting. He scores! Igor finally has one!
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2: Oh, come on. Don't give it all away now in that open. We've got something fun cooking. It's already exciting as the NHL gets underway. Late night on the West Coast, early morning on the East Coast. And in between, it's a Steelers-Browns Thursday night football matchup in Cleveland going down to the wire. I've got the highlights, reaction, recap, all that good stuff. Plus, it is all about survival on the hardwood and the diamond. Las Vegas Aces, Indiana Fever in a win or go home game 3 in the first round of the WNBA playoffs. And then, of course, Phillies, Braves for that final spot in the NLDS. And that is where we're going to start. Let's go on down to Atlanta and set the scene. Braves rolling with lefty Ray Kerr on the mound, making his first career postseason appearance versus a 12th career postseason start on the other side for Aaron Nola. Experience, though, only carried so far, unlike, well, this ball off the bat of Michael Harris the second.
17: And the pitch. Swing at a high right out to right field. That's deep. Harper's going back. He's at the wall. It gets out of here. Home run. Home run. Michael Harris. Atlanta jumps in front 3-0.
2: ESPN Radio has your call for that game. Nola did not make it out of the second. Two hits, two walks, one strikeout, and yes, those three runs off one swing. Kerr pitched a scoreless 3 1/3 before the Braves went to their bullpen, and they certainly had plenty of run support.
17: The next one.

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0: game to finish off.
1: Wall played possum a little bit because he did not tip his hand. He made it sound as if, no, I'm not going to use Chris Sale because he just pitched, because of his age, because of the oncoming series, should they win this one tonight. But Sale comes out and just blows him away.
0: He did. And I've been so impressed with the Chris Sale of this year. To be honest, OB, if this was a year ago, Chris Sale would not have been able to do what he did coming out of the pen.

0: And let's go to the ice. Season opener for the Tampa Bay Lightning, home opener for the New York Rangers. They dropped their season opener at the Bruins on Tuesday.
1: He'll feed it to the high slot. Dorofeev back to Fox, across Dorofeev. One-timer, hits the crossbar. Zibanejad scores off the loose puck. A power play goal for Zibanejad, and the Rangers are on the board early. 1-0 New York.
0: Mika Zibanejad, he starts quick. First goal of the season, 125th career power play goal. He is now one of five players in the NHL with 125 or more power play goals since he entered the league back in 2016. Zibanejad, one of five different goal scorers for the Rangers on the evening, and you will not guess who another one of them was.
1: And it'll bounce off the goal line. Shesterkin fires. Empty net waiting. He scores! Igor finally has one! Igor Shesterkin. He's been waiting for one for a while. He shoots at the length of the ice and buries it into the empty net to ice this one. Rangers lead 5-1.
0: A goalie goal, 5-1 New York Rangers. They go on to win it. First goal by a Rangers goalie in franchise history. He's one of 18 to be credited with a goal. New Jersey Devils had their season opener hosting the Flyers, and Jack Hughes, he led the team to an Olympic gold. He led New Jersey last season with 77 points. And Jack Hughes, where are you leading them tonight?
2: Picked off by Jack, racing with Konechny back. 3-on-1 for the Devils. Pass for Brad.
1: Yeah!
2: They score! And Jack throws his stick into the crowd in celebration.
0: Second time in franchise history winning their season opener in OT. Ninth career season opener past regulation. Jack Hughes' game-winning goal in overtime. 10th career OT goal since entering the league back in the 2019-2020 season. And another season opener, this one for the Columbus Blue Jackets and the visiting Buffalo Sabres, Matthew Knies. He was acquired by the Blue Jackets from Toronto on Monday. Well, he introduced himself to Columbus on Thursday.
1: Skip back to Werenski and keeps it alive. Knies for Fantilli. Fantilli to Zach. Walks across the line. Coyle has it for Knies. He scores! Matthew Knies! It is CBJ debut. He's made it 2-1.
0: 97-1, the fan. He'd score another one in the Blue Jackets' 6-3 win. He's the first Blue Jackets player to score two goals in a team debut. And he is the fourth player in Blue Jackets history to score the game-winning goal in his debut with the franchise. Coming up after the break, I've got your top sounds. This is SportsCenter All Night.
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7: A moment, but we start with Indiana and Vegas.
8: Wilson takes it across the timeline.
9: And Vegas doing a good job of not allowing Indy defense to get them in this up and down battle. Asia Wilson, so good, that one-on-one coverage. Jewel Lloyd almost with the steal.
8: And with that bucket, Asia Wilson with her second 30 piece.
7: And she'd add a few more. Asia Wilson, 36 points, and the Aces are sending the Fever home again, 94-83, their Game 3 win. This was just a masterpiece. Yes, from Asia Wilson, she had another double-double on her end, but Chelsea Gray as well, 23 points in 40 minutes, all 40 minutes from the point guard. She was exceptional. Asia Wilson, 36 points in 37 minutes playing. She also added 10 rebounds, all of them off the defensive glass. Asia Wilson joining USA Network after the win.
10: Asia, 34 points to you for you tonight, but 21 in the first half. What tone were you trying to set personally in this game?
11: I don't want my season to be over. I don't want to go home. And when you got that mindset in these elimination games, every possession counts. The value of 2 points matters. And so I was just trying to send a message to not only the Indiana Fever, but to my teammates that we can't take any. We kept saying, empty the tank, empty the tank. Like, you have to do that on days like this. So that was my tone and my message.
10: You all are no stranger to these moments. There's so much playoff experience on this roster. In what ways did you feel like that showed up in this game?
11: I mean, Jewel stepped up. We lost a big one with Steph right before the game, and it kind of was a gut punch to all of us because we know how much she matters to us and how much we value her. But when you have a Jewel Lloyd that comes in, that's a winner, and that's been in these situations before, that can just step in seamlessly, I mean, that's a beautiful thing, and I think that showed tonight.
10: Asia, there was a lot of intensity. This is a loud environment. Just as a competitor, how much do you savor these moments of this playoff environment and atmosphere?
11: I love it. I love it. Regular season's cute. I know, that's so cute. Oh, my God, everyone could come see us. But this is the moment where everyone should be at. This is the moment that we live for. So for us to show up in these spaces and lean on each other and show resilience, I mean, that it's something that you like. You never get tired of it.
7: 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It was all power, all beast mode for her. Eighth straight semifinals appearance for the Aces, only team to make semifinals in every season since that format began. Back in 2022, they're 3-0 in winner-take-all games under head coach Becky.

0: Hammond, and 6-0 in home games with a chance to clinch a series under Becky Hammond. That does mean the end of the road for Caitlin Clark and the Indiana Fever, but an exceptional season for them as well. But we still have one more first round series that needs to wrap up. There's one more spot on the line in those semifinals. It's the Dallas Wings, Golden State Valkyries. That matchup still to be set. 7-seed Dallas, 2-seed Golden State for their own game 3. It took a record-setting 45-point effort from Wings' Arike Ogunbowale to force that game 3. But hey, the other side of the bracket is set. 4-seed Atlanta, they host 8-seed New York Liberty on Sunday. The Dream, they're on to that semifinals for the first time since 2018, but give them a first time ever for Angel Reese. The third-year pro earned Defensive Player of the Year, a franchise first for that honor. And if you're wondering what got her there, she set multiple WNBA records. Most rebounds in a single season with 500. Most rebounds in a single game. She had 26. WNBA single season record with 32 double-doubles. She finished the regular season averaging a league-best 12.3 rebounds per game. And then add in 16.4 points per game. She was one of just two players to average a double-double. 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
1: Definitely feels amazing. You know, we needed to win today. So like Mike said, everybody was in the clubhouse, you know, loose, talking about fantasy football. And then we had our meeting and then go play the game like we do every night. And, you know, you give it 100% and go for a win every day. So definitely feels amazing to win against the Phillies because they were the ones that, you know, sent us home previous years. And especially here at home, I mean, the fans were electric tonight. I got to give the fans a shout out for sure.
0: Ozzie Albies given credit where credit is due, but the credit certainly goes to him as well, helping the Braves lock up that spot in the NLDS to face the Dodgers. All four MLB division series are set, with the Braves taking that spot. Braves, Dodgers, Padres, Brewers, and then White Sox, Guardians, Yankees, and Rays. Listen, New York already has one title in the city this year, but New York Knicks forward Josh Hart, he has all the confidence that the Yankees could bring in a second.
2: You know, I was talking to my dad the other day, and I was like, y'all know me, I'm very religious. I know Jesus is at God's right hand, but I think Cam Slutler might be at his left. I'm excited, man. I think I'm going to be able to get to, I think, game 3 it is. I think I'll be able to go. I think we have a preseason game 8 for the next day. So I'm excited, man. I'm excited for New York. I'm excited for that team. They got a lot of great components that make up winning.
0: No pressure there. This is SportsCenter All Night. I've got half-hour headlines next.
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0: Time action. Browns beat the Steelers 27-24 despite a comeback push from Aaron Rodgers and Major League Baseball playoffs. The MLB Division Series are set. The Atlanta Braves locked up the final spot with a 6-2 Game 3 win over the Phillies on Thursday, and they did it with some help from an unlikely arm out of the bullpen.
15: Purcell with three prior career relief appearances, facing Bryce Harper. The base is clean, and the pitch. Swing and a miss. He struck him out. It gets behind ball with the catcher. He retrieves it, throws on to first, and that completes the strikeout. So Chris Sale strikes out Bryce Harper. Might be the only thing he does tonight, but the crowd loved every second of it.
0: So Chris Sale out of the bullpen on one day's rest. That would prove to do the trick. 1 1/3 innings. Dave O'Brien, Jess Mendoza has your post-game extra for ESPN Radio.
15: Well, thank you, Gabby. The Atlanta Braves have won this wild card. They've done it on the strength of the home run ball and really good pitching. And surprisingly, Chris Sale pitches longer than just one batter. He goes an inning and a third. He ends it in style with a couple of strikeouts, as Chris Sale so often does. But a very, very entertaining series. The Braves wind up heading to Los Angeles to take on the Dodgers.
16: I mean, it was one of the coolest moves that you could possibly see, and it doesn't always turn out the way you hope. And honestly, Walt Weiss, a ton of courage to call in the 37-year-old who had just started 2 days ago, and that Tuesday start was remarkable, but to ask a lot from him to come in, you thought he was just going to face Bryce Harper, stays in this game to finish off.
15: Walt played possum a little bit because he did not tip his hand. He made it sound as if, no, I'm not going to use Chris Sale because he just pitched, because of his age, because of the oncoming series, should they win this one tonight. But Sale comes out and just blows him away.
16: He did, and I've been so impressed with the Chris Sale of this year. To be honest, OB, if this was a year ago, Chris Sale would not have been able to do what he did coming out of the pen. Why? Did not have the same strength, the injuries, the fastball velocity that we've seen from him was showcased in that eighth and ninth.

0: inning, hitting 98 miles an hour. De La Cruz, I felt like that at bat, he ended up on his heels. That's how much that fastball brushed him back.
1: Well, the Phillies had a very fine year. Didn't start out well. They wound up firing their manager, Rob Thompson, very early. Don Mattingly did a whale of a job guiding them back to relevance and a good baseball team. They wind up going to the postseason, but their season is over. Now, let's preview a little bit what's coming.

0: back in 2016. Zibanejad had one of five different goal scorers for the Rangers on the evening, and you will not guess who another one of them was.
1: And it'll bounce off the goal line. Shesterkin fires. Empty net waiting. He scores! Igor finally has one! Igor Shesterkin, he's been waiting for one for a while. He shoots at the length of the ice and buries it into the empty net to ice this one. Rangers lead 5-1.
0: A goalie goal, goalie goal, goalie goal. 5-1 New York Rangers. They go on to win it. First goal by a Rangers goalie in franchise history. He's one of 18 to be credited with a goal. New Jersey Devils had their season opener hosting the Flyers, and Jack Hughes, he led the team to an Olympic gold. He led New Jersey last season with 77 points. And Jack Hughes, where are you leading them tonight?
2: Picked off by Jack, racing with Konechny back. 3-on-1 for the Devils. Pass for Brad.
1: Yeah!
2: They score! And Jack throws his stick into the crowd in celebration.
0: Second time in franchise history winning their season opener in OT. Ninth career season opener past regulation. Jack Hughes game-winning goal in overtime. 10th career OT goal since entering the league back in the 2019-2020 season. And another season opener, this one for the Columbus Blue Jackets and the visiting Buffalo Sabres, Matthew Knies. He was acquired by the Blue Jackets from Toronto on Monday. Well, he introduced himself to Columbus on Thursday.
3: Skip back to Werenski and keeps it alive. Nice for Fantilli. Fantilli to Zach. Walks across the line. Coyle has it for Nice. He scores! Matthew Nice! It is CBJ debut. He's made it 2-1.
0: 97-1, the Fan. He'd score another one in the Blue Jackets 6-3 win. He's the first Blue Jackets player to score two goals in a team debut. And he is the fourth player in Blue Jackets history to score the game-winning goal in his debut with the franchise. Coming up after the break, I've got your top sounds. This is SportsCenter All Night.
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6: 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And this year, we're celebrating America's 250th with the theme from

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1: And that will do it as the Fever finally breaks tonight here in Las Vegas. And Becky Hammon, Asia Wilson, and the Las Vegas Aces stand strong yet again and knock off the Fever in this Game 3 Instant Classic tonight here at Michelob Ultra Arena and punch their ticket to the WNBA semifinals.
0: Las Vegas Aces beat the Indiana Fever 94-83 to move on to the WNBA semifinals. 36 points in 37 minutes on the floor for Asia Wilson. 23 points in a full 40 for Chelsea Gray. Jewel Lloyd back into the starting lineup as Steph Tolbert. She was out, last minute decision. So that means a whole lot of minutes for Wilson and Gray. Becky Hammon said after the game that she was using her timeouts as rest for them. And ultimately, it was the fact that she was just going to say, you guys can ask me for a break, but I'm not taking you out unless you really need one. So they will wait to see who they'll meet in that semifinal matchup. It will either be the Dallas Wings, the 7 seed, or the Golden State Valkyries in at the 2 seed. It took a record-setting 45-point effort from Wings Arike Ogunbowale to force that game 3. See if she has that in her. It wasn't the best night from Paige Becker. She only had 10 points for her, which is on the low end when it comes to Becker's production. So the other side of the bracket is set. 4 seed Atlanta hosting 8 seed New York Liberty. Those semifinals will get underway on Sunday. This has been SportsCenter All Night. I'm Gabrielle Lucevero saying good morning. Unsportsmanlike is on the other side.
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2: He spoke out from his hospital bed. I'm Dave Anthony, Fox News.
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2: That's Smit Machara in a video call with India's prime minister, who's hailed him as a hero for helping save the Fly Dubai flight he was captain of when his co-pilot attacked him, stabbing him, trying to crash the flight to Tel Aviv.
4: He describes how, bleeding from stab wounds on the cockpit floor, he somehow crawled to the door and raised the alarm. I could feel the aircraft was plunging, he says, and I said to myself while I was getting beaten, this is the last push. Do it. Passengers restrained the attacker. Pilots in training who happened to be on board landed the aircraft safely. Israel's prime minister says the attacker underwent radical Islamist indoctrination.
2: Fox's Jonathan Savage. Krista Pike is still alive after surviving an execution attempt in Tennessee Wednesday night, but she's in critical condition, according to her lawyer. After two rounds of an injection that wasn't lethal, Pike was condemned to die after being convicted of a 1995 murder. New York Governor Kathy Hochul appointed the state's attorney general, Letitia James, as special prosecutor in a reopened Cornell University rape investigation.
5: To oversee the reopening of an investigation into a former student's allegations that she was gang raped at a Cornell University fraternity house in 2024. The governor writing this, quote, newly released information continues to raise serious questions about the investigation conducted by the Cornell Police Department and the decision by the Tompkins County DA not to prosecute an alleged sexual assault on Cornell University's campus in October 2024.
2: Fox's Chanley Painter. President Trump will campaign for Republicans in Alabama today in the push for the GOP to keep control of Congress in the November elections after trips to Texas and then Oklahoma, where he said at a rally last night.
6: If the Democrats win, you'll have an economic depression, very much like 1929, in my opinion.
2: Democrats are touting the president's low approval ratings handling the economy. 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
8: Good Friday morning. It is October 2nd. With your news, I'm Clint Gage. At Thursday's Berkeley County Commission meeting, Commissioner John Hardy talked about bringing some color to the county offices.
9: We're going to work to get a little artwork here in the Dunn Building. I'm going to display some artwork from some of our local artisans, but more importantly, we're going to start working with the schools and some of their art programs and get some of our high school students, maybe our middle school students, and to get some school art in here.
8: It is also of note that the first 30 minutes of the meeting was used by citizen comments asking for the county sheriff to cancel their agreement with ICE agents through the county. Due to the body rules, the commission cannot respond to any claims or requests through the citizen comments, but took the time to hear everyone who wanted to speak. Martinsburg Mayor Kevin Knowles was a guest on Panhandle Live, and he set the scene for Food Fest in downtown Martinsburg this Saturday.
10: The farmers market will still be going on downtown. It's going to be another great event. I mean, Main Street and Robbie, they put on a wonderful event. This has always been a very successful. It was I believe there's three bands being played down there, so there's going to be some great music, great food, and I understand they're going to have a stand there that you can watch all the football games, too. So if you want to watch football and eat and have a couple beers and listen to some good music, downtown Martinsburg is the place to be.
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11: 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On 81 between Winchester, Martinsburg, Hagerstown, Greencastle, Chambersburg, and Shippensburg, traffic looks just fine. I don't see any accidents on 70 between Hancock, Hagerstown, and Frederick as you merge onto southbound 270. Traffic is pretty heavy going toward 85 Buckeystown Pike and also on your way to Hyattstown. 15 across Point of Rocks, not bad luck. It is pretty much jammed up. And Route 9, traffic slows at the West Virginia-Virginia line off and on into Hillsboro, Berlin Turnpike, as well as Hamilton Station. Route 7 between Winchester, Berryville, and Leesburg, traffic is okay. I'm Allie Oakley with traffic.
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12: Here is your Panhandle News Network forecast. Today, expect a mix of sunshine and clouds with very warm and humid conditions. There is a chance of a passing shower in the afternoon with a high temperature of 88. Tonight will be mostly cloudy with some rain and temperatures dropping to a low of 57. With your Panhandle News Network forecast, I'm meteorologist Joe Lundberg.
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0: system. They did a good job. They got the best players from Washington State to transfer there and know their system defensively.
1: The Mountaineers and the Cyclones get it started tomorrow at noon. The Marshall football team is on the road at James Madison to begin Sun Belt Conference play, with the offense coming off of a big day against Gardner-Webb. Quarterback Carlos Del Rio Wilson wants to keep that rolling, but says the James Madison defense will present challenges.
2: They up front five. They like to move a lot, do some slanting, try to show one thing and then do another. So I say mostly they up front, we just got to have our O-line ready for any stunts and slants that they do, and they do take care of that. We're going to execute the whole game.
1: Marshall and James Madison kick off Saturday at 3:45. The WVSSAC is levying sanctions against Chapmanville High School, putting the school on probation for 2 years and its boys basketball program on probation for 3 years. According to a Logan County Schools release, certain athletic transfers will be subject to SSAC review during the probation period, and the boys basketball program faces restriction on out-of-season flex days. An assistant coach for boys basketball has been suspended 365 days, and head coach Brad Knapper faces a suspension that is subject to appeal. The Atlanta Braves are the last team into the MLB Divisional Series, beating the Philadelphia Phillies 6-2 to win the National League Wild Card Series in 3 games. Matt Olson, Ozzie Albies, and Michael Harris II all homered for Atlanta, and Chris Sale threw an inning and a third on 2 days' rest to close out the game. All four divisional series are set to begin tomorrow. Atlanta against the Los Angeles Dodgers, San Diego against Milwaukee, the New York Yankees against Tampa Bay, and Cleveland against the Chicago White Sox. The Cleveland Browns are a surprise 3-1, beating the Pittsburgh Steelers 27-24 on Thursday Night Football. Deshaun Watson threw for 268 yards. Morning news time is 6:21.
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4: Good Friday morning. It is October 2nd. With your news, I'm Clint Gage. At Thursday's Berkeley County Commission meeting, Commissioner John Hardy talked about bringing some color to the county offices.
5: We're going to work to get a little artwork here in the Dunn building. I'm going to display some artwork from some of our local artisans, but more importantly, we're going to start working with the schools and some of their art programs and get some of our high school students, maybe our middle school students, and to get some school art in here.
4: It is also of note that the first 30 minutes of the meeting was used by citizen comments asking for the county sheriff to cancel their agreement with ICE agents through the county. Due to the body rules, the commission cannot respond to any claims or requests through the citizen comments, but took the time to hear everyone who wanted to speak. Four West Virginia University athletes have been granted an additional fifth season of eligibility following a ruling from U.S. District Judge John Preston Bailey in U.S. District Court for the Northern District of West Virginia. On Thursday's Panhandle Live, West Virginia Attorney General J.B. McCuskey applauded the decision, and he says he hopes Congress will pass the Protect College Sports Act.
6: The Protect College Sports Act, the bipartisan bill that just went through the Senate that I am sort of leading a myriad of AGs on supporting, is the most important piece of legislation for college athletics in all of our lifetime. And all of the legal problems that you see involving the NCAA and these colleges essentially get solved once this bill gets passed.
4: West Virginia University basketball players Brennan Laurent and Javon Buchanan, football player Jason Chambers, and baseball player Ben McDougal are now all eligible for a fifth season. Main Street Martinsburg's Fall Food Festival is coming to downtown this Saturday, billed as a vibrant celebration of Appalachian flavors and community spirit set against the charming backdrop of downtown Martinsburg. The festival will also feature live music, craft vendors, and Kids Zone. The Golden Blue Beer Garden returns for college football fans. Main Street Martinsburg says the festival is the perfect way to welcome fall with heart, heritage, and hometown pride.
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8: Good morning from the MTA. Things are looking okay on the MARC train this morning. Trains 872 and 874 are both on schedule. Train 878 is leaving Martinsburg at 625, Duffield 642, Harper's Ferry just before 7 o'clock. For the MTA Transit team, I'm Austin Todd with your MARC Rail Update.
9: 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Winchester, Martinsburg, Hagerstown, Greencastle, that's all good. But we have a crash. It's on the eastbound side of 70 before 17 Myersville. You've got delays that are almost backed up toward Mapleville Road, and then you're fine into Frederick. Southbound 270, traffic slows in Hyattstown. 15 across Point of Rocks, Luckett's to Leesburg, it's good. Route 9 out of Martinsburg to Charlestown, I don't see accidents. Traffic slows before Harper's Ferry Road to Hillsboro. You're also going to be pretty heavy when you get to Hamilton Station. And Route 7, between Winchester and Leesburg, you're good to go. I'm Allie Oakley with traffic.
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10: Here is your Panhandle News Network forecast. Today, expect a mix of sunshine and clouds with very warm and humid conditions. There is a chance of a passing shower in the afternoon with a high temperature of 88. Tonight will be mostly cloudy with some rain and temperatures dropping to a low of 57. With your Panhandle News Network forecast, I'm meteorologist Joe Lundberg.
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2: 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On 81 between Winchester, Martinsburg, and Hagerstown, there are no accidents. Traffic looks pretty good. 70 eastbound, it's fine between Hancock, Hagerstown, but traffic will slow when you get to South Mountain to a crash. That is before you get to Myersville. Stay by to the left-hand side. The rest of the ride to Frederick, it's fine. Southbound side of 270, traffic slows before and after Hyattstown. Then you're fine to the lane divide. 15 across Point of Rocks, not bad. The rest of the ride to Leesburg is good. In Route 9, traffic slows Sagal Road, and that's going to take you to Hillsboro. Traffic slows on your way toward Hamilton Station Road. And Route 7 between Winchester and Leesburg, you're good. I'm Allie Oakley with traffic.
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5: 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Last week, ahead of the opening day of the bow season, Governor Patrick Morrissey joined officials from the DNR for an announcement about hunters helping the hungry. This longtime program.

0: in West Virginia has put more than 1 million pounds of nutritious venison onto the plates of hungry people in our state. And in cooperation with the outdoor show Whitetail Frenzy, the agency and the governor have announced plans for a grand prize drawing from among those who kill a deer and donate to the program. Now, any person who donates a deer to Hunters Helping the Hungry is automatically entered into the drawing that will be made at the West Virginia Hunting and Fishing Show in January in Charleston. The prize is pretty robust. Check this out. A Spartan cellular trail camera, a Martin compound bow valued at $1,300, a set of Vortex 10x42 Diamondback binoculars, a $500 gift card from Leonard Truck Accessories, a $500 Blocker Outdoors scent blocker gift card, a Trophy Tree Stands hunting blind, Whitetail Trail Mix and Lethally Addicting Minerals, and Tudor's Biscuit World gift basket along with a $100 gift card from Tudor's. That's quite a prize. I'm Chris Lawrence, and this is Outdoors Today on Metro News, the voice of West Virginia. 6:40 on the morning news. Let's go back to the sports desk, get another update with Daniel Woods. Daniel, good morning.
1: Good morning, Chris. The West Virginia football team gets an opportunity on the road this weekend, headed to Iowa State for its first Big 12 conference road game of the season. Head coach Rich Rodriguez is hoping a sharp week of practice can turn into a win on Saturday.
2: Now, will there be a little bit more intensity? I hope so, a little bit. Maybe a little bit ticked off type of feeling, maybe a little bit. But then you're lingering on from the last game. You really haven't moved on.
1: WVU and Iowa State kickoff Saturday at noon. The Marshall football team heads to James Madison this week for the opening weekend of Sunbelt Conference play. Head coach Tony Gibson says the Dukes are impressive under first-year head coach Billy Napier.
3: Turn them on and they've reloaded their roster. Schematically, they're different a little bit because, you know, he's brought in his own coordinators and wants to put his own touch on the program, so they're a good football team.
1: That game kicks off Saturday at 3:45. The Atlanta Braves are headed to the MLB Divisional Series, beating the Philadelphia Phillies 6-2 to win the National League Wild Card Series in 3 games. That sets all 4 divisional series for tomorrow. Atlanta plays the Los Angeles Dodgers. The San Diego Padres take on the Milwaukee Brewers. The New York Yankees face the Tampa Bay Rays. And the Cleveland Guardians square off with the Chicago White Sox. Morning news time is 6:42.
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5: Good Friday morning. It is October 2nd. With your news, I'm Clint Gage. At Tuesday's Jefferson County Board of Education meeting, the board is still struggling with finding a good balance to create a balanced pay for county school staff. APCS Consulting presented the board with a detailed report on salary. In their report, they found that 55% of locally funded salary costs are going to central office admin. Board member Donna Joy asked Dr. Chuck Bishop about an upcoming audit.
6: I just want to ask Dr. Bishop, so some of the things mentioned as far as audits, this financial audit, I guess that's part of what you're doing.
7: We'll be turning this thing inside out, basically, to take a look at what we can do. Our folks certainly need to make more money. There's no two ways about it. You know, that extends to all classifications of employees because we compete with other local school divisions in our area for employees of all kinds, bus drivers, classroom aides, cafeteria workers, teachers, administrators. So we need those competitive salaries across the board. So ultimately, that's the goal.
5: The report added that locally funded positions increased by 33%. Despite declining enrollment. No action was taken, but an audit is expected to be delivered early next year. At Thursday's Berkeley County Commission meeting, Commission Vice President Steve Catlett talked about seeing the governor at Poorhouse Park.
8: Saturday afternoon, I attended the Oktoberfest at the Poorhouse Farm Park. Of course, the governor was there, and Eddie and I got to speak to the governor a little bit, one-on-one each, and then he announced, of course, that we are receiving the Land and Water Conservation Fund grant for $1.5 million, which will be matched by us at the dollar-for-dollar for the expansion of the Inwood Park development.
5: Commission President Eddie Gokenauer wanted to add his appreciation to staff that made it all happen.
9: I can't thank the staff at Region 9 enough, Rachel Miller and David and Jennifer and Susanna. That staff there, they work extremely hard for us, and I want to thank them for their efforts there.
8: That was the largest LWCF grant in Berkeley County's history in terms of total amount for that one grant. So.
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11: Good morning from the MTA. Checking in on the MARC train system. Brunswick trains 872 and 874 are both on schedule this morning. Train 878 is the last train to leave Martinsburg at 625, Duffield 642, Harper's Ferry just before 7 o'clock, Brunswick 707, Point of Rocks at 717. That train pulls into Union Station just after 8:30. For the MTA Transit team, I'm Austin Todd with your MARC Rail Update.
12: 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There are no accidents. 70 is fine. Hancock to Hagerstown, but traffic slows after Mapleville Road to a crash before you get to Myersville. Then traffic's fine to Frederick. Southbound side of 270, heavy in Hydestown. 15 Point of Rocks heavy. Same thing with Luckett's. Route 9, traffic slows when you get to Sagal Road. That's going to take you into Hillsboro. Traffic is very slow when you get toward Hamilton Station Road, so it's going to be about the volume there. Route 7 out of Winchester, Berryville to Leesburg. Yes, you are good to go. I'm Allie Oakley with traffic.
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13: Here is your Panhandle News Network forecast. Today, expect a mix of sunshine and clouds with very warm and humid conditions. There is a chance of a passing shower in the afternoon with a high temperature of 88. Tonight will be mostly cloudy with some rain and temperatures dropping to a low of 57. With your Panhandle News Network forecast, I'm meteorologist Joe Lundberg.
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10: Iowa State was home last week as well, falling behind number 13 Utah 24-3 in the first half before rallying to get to within one score during the second half. Utah went on to win that game 31-17. Iowa State is home for the second consecutive week, with the Mountaineers traveling today to play the Cyclones tomorrow. First-year Iowa State coach Jimmy Rogers says he hopes the fans play a big part in the game again this week.
12: If we want to be the program we want to be and have the success that we want to be, I can tell you firsthand that everybody, including Utah, felt the momentum shift inside of that, and the fans are a big part of that. Our players fed off that energy for that really probably 18-minute stretch where we were starting to get in rhythm. That's pivotal. Okay, so although you might want to rip your hair out with this football team, at sometimes like we can be balled together, but you still got to show up and stick with us and work through the hard times, because I can promise you it will only get better and better the more we learn and grow as a football team.
10: Rogers is in his first year as head coach at Iowa State after moving over from Washington State. Mountaineer coach Rich Rodriguez is especially impressed with the Cyclones on defense.
13: You know, they're physical, very aggressive. You could tell the five or six guys I'm just talking about on defense that he took over from Washington State are all really good players, and that they understand the system. And they did a good job. I mean, they got the best players from Washington State to transfer there and know their system defensively, so they do a really good job. They don't give up a lot of big plays. Played Utah tight to the end. They've been a good program for a long time. But Jimmy's done a great job with the transition of bringing some of his guys in with Washington State. And I'm just talking defensively, playing really good football.
10: Mountaineers at Iowa State Saturday. With the Golden Blue Report, I'm Kyle Wiggs, Metro News Sports.
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0: doesn't matter anymore. So right now we're starting 0-0. We've got a tough slate coming up with Double-A Moorefield and Petersburg and Single-A Cameron. So we've got a long road to hoe here.
1: 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Tune in for high school game night starting at 9:30 or after your local game. The WVSSAC is bringing down sanctions against Chapmanville Regional High School, putting the school on probation for 2 years and its boys basketball program on probation for 3 years. According to a release from Logan County Schools, certain athletic transfers will be subject to review by the SSAC, and the boys' basketball program will be restricted in its out-of-season flex days. An assistant coach for the boys' basketball team has been suspended 365 days. Head coach Brad Knapper faces a suspension that is subject to appeal. The Cleveland Browns are a surprise 3-1, beating the Pittsburgh Steelers 27-24 on Thursday Night Football. Andre Schmidt with a 56-yard field goal to win the game with 10 seconds left to play. Morning news time is 7:21.
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3: Good Friday morning. It is October 2nd. With your news, I'm Clint Gage. At Thursday's Berkeley County Commission meeting, Commissioner John Hardy talked about bringing some color to the county offices.
4: We're going to work to get a little artwork here in the Dunn building. I'm going to display some artwork from some of our local artisans, but more importantly, we're going to start working with the schools and some of their art programs and get some of our high school students, maybe our middle school students, and to get some school art in here.
3: It is also of note that the first 30 minutes of the meeting was used by citizen comments asking for the county sheriff to cancel their agreement with ICE agents through the county. Due to the body rules, the commission cannot respond to any claims or requests through the citizen comments, but took the time to hear everyone who wanted to speak. Four West Virginia University athletes have been granted an additional fifth season of eligibility following a ruling from U.S. District Judge John Preston Bailey in U.S. District Court for the Northern District of West Virginia. On Thursday's Panhandle Live, West Virginia Attorney General J.B. McCuskey applauded the decision, and he says he hopes Congress will pass the Protect College Sports Act.
5: The Protect College Sports Act, the bipartisan bill that just went through the Senate that I am sort of leading a myriad of AGs on supporting, is the most important piece of legislation for college athletics in all of our lifetime. And all of the legal problems that you see involving the NCAA and these colleges essentially get solved once this bill gets passed.
3: West Virginia University basketball players Brennan Laurent and Javon Buchanan, football player Jason Chambers, and baseball player Ben McDougal are now all eligible for a fifth season. Main Street Martinsburg's Fall Food Festival is coming to downtown this Saturday, billed as a vibrant celebration of Appalachian flavors and community spirit set against the charming backdrop of downtown Martinsburg. The festival will also feature live music, craft vendors, and Kids Zone. The Golden Blue Beer Garden returns for college football fans. Main Street Martinsburg says the festival is the perfect way to welcome fall with heart, heritage, and hometown pride.
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12: 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On 81 between Winchester, Martinsburg, and Hagerstown, traffic is moving. 70 eastbound, unfortunately, you've got a bad crash. It's on the eastbound side before you get to 17 Myersville. You stay by single file to the left-hand side. Your delays are almost backed up toward Mapleville Road. And 40, your delays are before Mapleville Road to ride towards South Mountain. Southbound 270, pretty heavy into Hyattstown. 27 Ridge Road and Route 9 is closed down at the Berlin Turnpike. That's what's being reported now. Route 9 closed at the Berlin Turnpike for a crash. Traffic was already pretty heavy. Sagal Road to Harper's Ferry Road heavy into Hillsborough heavy when you get to Hamilton Station. I'm Allie Oakley with traffic.
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11: Here is your Panhandle News Network forecast. Today, expect a mix of sunshine and clouds with very warm and humid conditions. There is a chance of a passing shower in the afternoon with a high temperature of 88. Tonight will be mostly cloudy with some rain and temperatures dropping to a low of 57. With your Panhandle News Network forecast, I'm meteorologist Joe Lundberg.
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0: Glaciers this year, they have lost enormous quantities of ice. In total, it was 5% less in terms of ice volume.
1: That's the second highest loss on record, Matthias Huss, director of glacier monitoring in Switzerland, says. Reasons for the ice loss? Less snow in the winter and much hotter summers across Europe. Sherry Creston, ABC News.
2: Coming up in the entertainment report, Angelina Jolie has a new film that she's directing that hits theaters today. We'll tell you about that and all of the entertainment news coming up at 7:55. 7:30 now on the morning news, checking the West Virginia lottery. Well, we begin with the cash 25 from Thursday. The numbers were 5, 11, 12, 17, 18, and 22. The daily 4 on Thursday, 4, 9, 8, 9. The daily 3, 9, 1, 2. And the millionaire for life number, 12, 16, 32, 33, 56, and the millionaire ball was 2. 7:31 in the morning news. Beckley, partly cloudy, 59 degrees. In Elkins, partly cloudy and 51. Petersburg, partly cloudy and 53. Charleston has partly cloudy skies at 61 this morning. Parkersburg clear and 70. And Wheeling, partly cloudy and 68 at 7:31. TJ Mattis has commentary this morning, and it's next here on the morning news.
3: Here is your Panhandle News Network forecast. Today, expect a mix of sunshine and clouds with very warm and humid conditions. There is a chance of a passing shower in the afternoon with a high temperature of 88. Tonight will be mostly cloudy with some rain and temperatures dropping to a low of 57. With your Panhandle News Network forecast, I'm meteorologist Joe Lundberg.
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7: 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Between Winchester, Martinsburg, and Hagerstown, Greencastle, I don't see any accidents. 70's fine, Hancock, Hagerstown. Traffic's going to slow when you get to Mapleville Road to a crash. That is about a mile before you get to Myersville. Just stay by to the left-hand.

0: Rio Wilson wants to keep it rolling. He says the James Madison defense presents some challenges to that, though.
1: They up front five. They like to move a lot, do some slanting, try to show one thing and then do another. So I say mostly they up front. We just got to have our O-line ready for any stunts and slants that they do. And they do take care of that. We're going to execute the whole game.
0: Marshall and James Madison kick off Saturday at 3:45. Week 6 in high school football is already underway, with the number one team in the Metro News Class A power rankings staying undefeated. East Hardy beat Clear Spring, Maryland 50-12, and head coach Devin Orndorff says his team showed up after a two-week layoff.
2: We're good coming out of a bye week, but two bye weeks, I think that's tough for any team to kind of manage your expectations, but manage focus more so. So, yeah, we expected some rust, but didn't see much tonight.
0: East Hardy did not play for 2 weeks following a bye week, then a canceled game last week that was originally scheduled to be played against Van. The full week 6 schedule kicks off tonight across the state. Follow along at WVMetroNews.com. High school game night back on your local station at 9:30 or after your local game. The WVSSAC is levying sanctions against Chapmanville Regional High School, putting the school on probation for 2 years and its boys basketball program on probation for 3 years. According to a release from Logan County Schools, there will be restrictions on certain athletic transfers and flex days for the boys' basketball program. An assistant coach for boys' basketball has been suspended for 365 days. Head coach Brad Knapper faces a suspension that is subject to appeal. Morning news time is 6:42.
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4: Good Friday morning. It is October 2nd. With your news, I'm Clint Gage. At Tuesday's Jefferson County Board of Education meeting, the board is still struggling with finding a good balance to create a balanced pay for county school staff. APCS Consulting presented the board with a detailed report on salary. In their report, they found that 55% of locally funded salary costs are going to central office admin. Board member Donna Joy asked Dr. Chuck Bishop about an upcoming audit.
5: I just want to ask Dr. Bishop, so some of the things mentioned as far as audits, this financial audit, I guess that's part of what you're doing.
6: We'll be turning this thing inside out, basically, to take a look at what we can do. Our folks certainly need to make more money. There's no two ways about it. You know, that extends to all classifications of employees because we compete with other local school divisions in our area for employees of all kinds, bus drivers, classroom aides, cafeteria workers, teachers, administrators. So we need those competitive salaries across the board. So ultimately, that's the goal.
4: The report added that locally funded positions increased by 33%. Despite declining enrollment. No action was taken, but an audit is expected to be delivered early next year. At Thursday's Berkeley County Commission meeting, Commission Vice President Steve Catlett talked about seeing the governor at Poorhouse Park.
7: Saturday afternoon, I attended the Oktoberfest at the Poorhouse Farm Park. Of course, the governor was there, and Eddie and I got to speak to the governor a little bit one-on-one each, and then he announced, of course, that we are receiving the Land and Water Conservation Fund grant for $1.5 million, which will be matched by us at the dollar for dollar for the expansion of the Inwood Park development.
4: Commission President Eddie Gokenauer wanted to add his appreciation to staff that made it all happen.
8: I can't thank the staff at Region 9 enough, Rachel Miller and David and Jennifer and Susanna. That staff there, they work extremely hard for us, and I want to thank them for their efforts there.
7: That was the largest LWCF grant in Berkeley County's history in terms of total amount for that one grant. So.
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15: 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There are no accidents. 70 is fine. Hancock, Hagerstown, and after Mapleville Road. traffic is going to be very heavy to an accident that is before you get to Myersville. 40, traffic is going to slow before you get to Mapleville Road to South Mountain. On 15, traffic is going to be heavy at Point of Rocks. The rest of the ride to Leesburg is good. Route 9, traffic slows Sagal Road, and that takes you past Harper's Ferry Road, heavy into Hillsboro. The crash at the Berlin Turnpike cleared. Well, it's traffic's getting by. Let's leave it at that. And then 7, traffic slows before and after Route 9. I'm Allie Oakley with traffic.
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14: Here is your Panhandle News Network forecast. Today, expect a mix of sunshine and clouds with very warm and humid conditions. There is a chance of a passing shower in the afternoon with a high temperature of 88. Tonight will be mostly cloudy with some rain and temperatures dropping to a low of 57. With your Panhandle News Network forecast, I'm meteorologist Joe Lundberg.
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7: 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With your Metro News Entertainment Report, I'm Chris Lawrence. A film from Angelina Jolie, now in select theaters.
8: Do you remember that day?
9: Angelina Jolie wrote and directed the new film Without Blood, which is now playing in select theaters. The film reteams her with her Eternals co-star Salma Hayek. Jolie says she wanted the war drama to take a more nuanced approach to resolving conflict.
10: For any person that's had any level of trauma or conflict, I think it's important to want to go more deeply and not just sit with being right.
7: That's Angelina Jolie. It's called Without Blood. South Park takes a jab at big tech.
11: The latest season of South Park, renamed South America as a dig to President Trump, is now mocking AI-loving tech billionaires. In the second episode, billionaire Weenie Town, Butters rages in school about the town's billionaire problem and blames their data centers for power cuts at his home. Instead of drawing them like the rest of the characters, the show depicts the billionaires as not safe for work animations and doesn't identify any of them. Michelle Polino, Fox News.
7: The noted actress is secretly wed.
12: Sophia Bush is married. The One Tree Hill actress revealing in her upcoming memoir that she secretly tied the knot with former pro soccer player Ashlyn Harris last year. The two have been together for 3 years. Bush's memoir, And I Will Tell You Mine, Notes from a Life in Progress, drops October 27th.
7: That's Sherry Preston reporting. The Elizabeth Holmes documentary is headed to theaters.
11: You can see everything. The Elizabeth Holmes documentary from Nathan Fielder and Lance Oppenheim premiered Wednesday at the New York Film Festival. The nearly three-hour film was shot in secrecy over 3 years and follows the Theranos founder through the 34 days before she reported to prison.
13: Why would I deceive you? There's no reason for me to do that.
11: Holmes entered a Texas prison in May of 2023 after her conviction on 4 felony counts of fraud and conspiracy. The filmmakers asked the crowd to keep the film's twist under wraps. It releases nationwide October 16th. Michelle Polino, Fox News.
7: And our music to the break this morning, Sting is turning 75. We'll close it out with a classic from him with The Police, Every Breath You Take. I'm Chris Lawrence on Metro News, the voice of West Virginia.

0: Pilot had become an Islamic radical, and Fox's Trey Yingst reports from Tel Aviv.
1: Look, there's a real possibility that there would be a direct response by Israel or the United States if the investigation determines that Iran is behind this attempted hijacking.
0: Krista Pike is still alive, 2 days after Tennessee tried to put the convicted killer to death. But she's in critical condition after surviving 2 doses of what was supposed to be a lethal injection. Her lawyer, Randy Spivey, wants the governor to commute her sentence.
2: The state of Tennessee has shown us again that they are not capable of carrying out an execution consistent with basic human dignity.
0: There is a special prosecutor in New York in a Cornell rape case getting national attention. Governor Kathy Hochul putting State Attorney General Letitia James in charge.
3: To oversee the reopening of the investigation into a former student's allegations that she was gang raped at a Cornell University fraternity house in 2024. Now, the governor pulling the local DA off the case after she says newly released information raises serious questions about the investigation conducted by the Cornell Police Department, which was closed without charges being filed in 2024.
0: Fox's Chanley Painter, it is crowded at the International Space Station.
4: We are so excited to be here. That was a super quick trip.
0: That's Jessica Watkins when she and 3 others arrived in record time, less than 3 hours after SpaceX launched. There are now 11 astronauts at the station. Before we leave Monday, they've been there since February. 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
0: President Trump goes to Alabama today, continuing to campaign for Republicans, trying to keep control of Congress in the November elections, the day after he went to Oklahoma and Texas.
6: President Trump telling a crowd at a Peterbilt truck factory north of Dallas Thursday.
7: Heavy truck shipments have hit an all-time high, the highest in the history of our country.
6: Touting his trade and tariff agenda and efforts to boost American production, saying the U.S. has added 60,000 new manufacturing jobs. The president also addressing costs and the Iran war.
7: So one way or the other, it's going to be over. And when it's over, oil is going to go like that. In the meantime, prices have come way down, oil prices.
6: Kristen Goodwin, Fox News.
0: Democrats have blamed the president for rising prices, and Democratic candidates hold slight 2-point leads in new Fox News polls and Senate races in Iowa and Texas. Later this hour, we'll get an employment economic update. The jobs report expected to show a slowdown in hiring from August with about 90,000 jobs predicted.
8: The unemployment rate is forecast to hold steady at 4.1% for a third month in a row. September's jobs report takes on added importance after the Fed raised rates by a quarter point a couple of weeks ago and indicated that another increase is likely before the end of the year to combat inflation.
0: Fox's Hillary Barsky on Wall Street. Stock futures are surging ahead of the report, up more than 200 points for the Dow as oil prices drop. In the baseball playoffs, the Phillies are out. The Atlanta Braves beat Philadelphia 6-2 to advance to the next round, facing the defending champion Los Angeles Dodgers. All four of baseball's division series start tomorrow. On Thursday night football, the Browns win their third straight.
9: First and goal. And fighting his way into the end zone. Finshon Judkins to give Cleveland the lead.
0: But Pittsburgh rallied back to tie the game on Amazon Prime Video, and then the Browns won it in the closing seconds on a long field goal. Cleveland's now 3-1. The Pittsburgh Steelers fall to 2-2. I'm Dave Anthony. This is Fox News.
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11: Here is your Panhandle News Network forecast. Today, expect a mix of sunshine and clouds with very warm and humid conditions. There is a chance of a passing shower in the afternoon with a high temperature of 88. Tonight will be mostly cloudy with some rain and temperatures dropping to a low of 57. With your Panhandle News Network forecast, I'm meteorologist Joe Lundberg.
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29: 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I am clutch.
30: 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I'm right back. Let's go.
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31: An Eastern Panhandle showcase won by Martinsburg over its rivals, the Bulldogs, with the 11th state championship in school history.
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33: What a comeback it has been for the Muscleman Lady Appleman. In year one, head coach Tim Potter has sculpted a state tournament qualifier.
34: Gets a high snap. Robinson trying to get to the outside. Makes a juke move. Gets to the inside. Keyshawn Robinson. Touchdown, Cougar.
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32: The throw not in time. Hedgesville going to Charleston.
34: Moore might have a foot race. He reverses field and goes right side. One man to beat to the corner. Can Moore do it? He does it. 80 yards. Touchdown, Berkeley Springs. The third of the night for the junior.
32: It's a touchdown for Jordan Barnett. He took it 96 yards to the house. Hercules is gone.
33: A Poku, a champ hog, is a champ. 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
36: Well, boys, they let us get to Friday again. Also, girls, they let us get to Friday again. Time for another edition of Panhandle Sports Live. It is the second day of October. It is 2026. 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Again, the number to text is 304-263-4321 because we would love to hear from you. And we certainly have a lot of football to get into over the next hour. As we preview a high school football Friday night, a college football Saturday, and an NFL football Sunday as well. So if you want to get a jump start of anything you expect us to talk about, please do so now on the text line 304-263-4321. Won't have time to talk about it today, but congratulations to the Atlanta Braves. Put up three runs early against Aaron Nola and the Philadelphia Phillies to take that best of three wild card series. So our second round matchups are set. They will begin tomorrow. White Sox Guardians, Braves Dodgers, Yankees Rays, Padres Brewers as the MLB postseason will continue on. Can't get into that today, but wanted to mention it to start out the show. Parker Stone is here. What's up, dude?
37: What's going on? It's going to be an exciting weekend. We got the full slate of the EPAC back in action this week after what was a heavy bye week in the conference. So excited to preview those matchups. Fun college football slate, headlined by, I think, Mississippi State, Alabama.
36: Sure.
37: And that's going to be a big quarterback matchup in that game. Again, another fun college football slate. Shepherd's got a nice game coming up on Saturday, too. A nice rebound spot against Millersville. And then the NFL. Dare I say, I don't know if we'll get time to get to it in the NFL segment at the end of the show, but do we need to have a conversation about the Cleveland Browns being
36: Yeah.
37: Not bad. Like, maybe even decently good.
36: You have to factor in just how remarkably disappointing this Steelers team is.
37: They're just the Pittsburgh Steelers in the 2020s decade. They're mediocre.
36: I think they're going to be worse. Like, I think this is going to be worse than a Mike Tomlin team. But we'll hopefully have some time to get into that a little bit later on in the show, because I watched a team last night that was in disarray. You had that kind of infamous now mic'd up moment between Rodgers and McCarthy. Like, it's weird what's going on in Pittsburgh right now. But in the meantime, you're right. All of a sudden, Cleveland's putting together some good performances. So if we can, we'll talk about that a little bit later on in the program. Again, you can text us 304-263-4321. All right, let's start with the High School Football Friday night. Of course, our Panhandle High School Football Game of the Week, Spring Mills, Washington. We'll get to that in just a couple of moments. Let's talk about the other games that are going to happen. We'll start with Jefferson and Hedgesville. One of these two teams is going to get their first victory tonight outside of some really weird things happening. And it's going to be a big one for one of these two teams, because you look at their upcoming schedule. If you're able to win this one, you've taken one solid step to make in the postseason. From a Hedgesville standpoint, you've got winnable games all in a row here. I mean, Hanley, you probably would not be favored in next week. But if you win tonight, you have an opportunity to beat Musselman. Hanley's a winnable game. Parkview's a winnable game. Dominion's a winnable game. Getting that second, then potentially third victory is not out of the question if Hedgesville's able to win this game tonight. Jefferson's got a little bit tougher of a schedule. They certainly have had one to start the season. They've got University next. It's really hard to figure out what to make of Wheeling Park. I think that Musselman game would be important as well than John Champion Washington. The flip side of that, though, is for the loser of tonight's game, it's going to be really hard to go 2-3 over your remaining games and make the postseason. And I think that's the threshold you're going to need to make the postseason. We'll have to wait and see if a one-loss team could get in or not. But that's kind of what's at stake tonight. Jefferson, we saw the fight last week against Martinsburg. You've just got to give Garrett more time. As that backfield continues to get banged up, you just have to find creative ways to get athletes the ball. From a Hedgesville point of view, I don't think anything has changed in that coaching situation. And if anyone wants to let us know, you can. 304-263-4321 is our text line. But I still believe the coach is suspended. So I have no idea what that sideline is going to look like tonight. So even more adversity for Hedgesville. But this is going to be a game where the result's incredibly important for the team to have a good second half of the season.
37: Yeah, and we'll be interested to keep an eye on who's going to be leading Hedgesville tonight. We'll keep an eye on that and see what that situation is going to be like going into tonight. But again, you talked about it. These are two teams that, look, it's not been the start of the season that they've both wanted. Not a single win up to this point. And this is the time of the year we've crossed officially into that quote-unquote second half. You got to find a way to stack wins and get yourself out of the hole, or you're going to be a team that's going to have to either A, miss the playoffs, or B, you're going to be towards the bottom two seeds, just barely sneaking in, and you're going to have to face a juggernaut first round. If you can avoid the first two or three teams in the postseason and get like a 5-12 matchup, you get something like a 4-13 matchup, those will be more favorable for you than having to go on the road against a number one, a number two, or a number three overall seed, something like that. So for both these teams, I mean, Jefferson's shown flashes at times. I just think, too, we saw the Cougars last week when they took on Martinsburg. I think you've got a lot of potential in Harrison Garrett at quarterback. I think he made just a couple of mistakes against a good Martinsburg secondary and pressure that was put in his face. That offensive line, can they take another step and gel together and grow together in this game and have a good performance? Can this team run the football? That's something I've also been concerned with for Jefferson. They've had a tough time running the football the couple times we've seen them this year. Against Spring Mills, they had a hard time to get things going, and then against Martinsburg, those rush defenses really stymied Jefferson. So can the Cougars establish a run game with Kalen Yates and whoever else they want to contribute into the backfield? Can they throw the ball to a higher degree than what they did? Because I think they're missing some pieces on the outside. Can you get Jaheim Gidney involved in the offense? I'm interested to see that from the Jefferson perspective. For Hedgesville, I want to see this team take another step. Let's try and get the Hedgesville team that took Washington down to the wire a few weeks ago. That's the Hedgesville team I want to see. And if you're able to do this in the face of adversity and what's things that are going on outside of the football field at the moment, if you're able to win here, I think that would say a lot about, number one, this program being steadfast and getting through adversity, and number two, the fight in these kids. If they're able to go out amidst all the adversity and things going on outside of the program at the moment and still to go and get a win against a Jefferson program that historically over the past few years has dominated this conference matchup, it would be very impressive for this group to go and do that. So a lot of stakes for both these teams. I will go as far to say whoever wins tonight keeps their postseason hopes alive, because whoever loses tonight, there's a very realistic chance they're not making the postseason.
36: There you go. That's Hedgesville Jefferson. Let's talk Martinsburg Musselman. The Bulldogs undefeated. Musselman had that big victory a couple weeks ago against Spring Mills, now looking to come off of their bye week incredibly strong. And they have some very winnable games beyond tonight against Martinsburg as well. Boonesboro, we've already talked about Hedgesville and Jefferson, and Washington still remaining on their schedule. So an interesting one tonight. It really comes down to this. Martinsburg just can't afford to start slow in games like this. We've seen Musselman take them down to the wire. Jefferson's taking them down to wire in games where Martinsburg just did not get going offensively early and had to punt the ball a lot. I think they punted on, what, their second drive against Jefferson in the game that we did, and then really didn't have to do that for the rest of the game. So Martinsburg's game's plan simple. You want to hit those plays early, get your stats, get your guys out of the game early if you can to run up the score. And then if you're Musselman, you're the team in the EPAC that's, you know, genetically engineered to beat a team like Martinsburg, to run the ball, to play ball control, to shorten the game, etc. So you've got nothing to lose tonight. Try to establish the run and hang in there against Martinsburg. So I'm going to be interested to see, you know, again, if you're just joining us and if you've not heard this stat, Martinsburg has not lost a game in the EPAC since 2007. So I don't want to talk about these games like they're foregone conclusions, but I think that there's a lot, even without beating Martinsburg, that Musselman can accomplish if we come back this weekend and it's a two-score defeat or less. I think that honestly means a lot for Musselman. From a Martinsburg point of view, again, it's just about staying on schedule, trying to do what you did last week against Jefferson, hit the big plays early, get the starters out, and move to 5-0.
37: Yeah, that's what you really want for the Martinsburg side. You're looking for this to be a fundamental victory for you, be able to run the football the way you want to, get those guys involved, get your guys in space, and try and get this to a margin to where Musselman can't come back into this game, and you can really go into coast mode in the second half. Musselman, like you said, they are built like this. And funny enough, I see a lot of similarities to the way we talk about Musselman, to the way we talk about the Mountaineers to an extent, of this team is going to really try and predicate on running the football, pass when they need to, but if they can play with a lead and they can not let you have time with the football, it's a recipe for disaster for other teams. And we saw it in the Spring Mills game. If they're effectively able to run the football, limit possessions, and God forbid you turn the ball over and you give them more time to turn off the clock, that's the recipe that Musselman needs to pull a win out tonight. Now, they're coming off a great momentum. You get a bye week to prepare for Martinsburg, and I think that helps. Martinsburg, again, it's going to be tough to stop those athletes in space, and that's the challenge, I think, for the Musselman defense tonight specifically. Can you be able to stop the athletes in space? And for the Musselman offense, can you effectively run the football against a Martinsburg front four that looked really good last week against Jefferson? Can those guys in the offensive line for Musselman pave ways for the guys in the run game this evening?
36: To Morgan County, where we talk about a Class AA matchup, as Berkeley Springs will be home to Southern. 2-3 are Berkeley Springs. 2-2 is Southern on the season. You know what? I'm going to do it. Let's have some fun with it. And if you're a Morgan County resident or a Berkeley Springs football player, you want to cover your ears, fair enough. Let's give this team expectations for the first time. Win tonight. Get back to 500. I want to come back on Monday show and say this team is two wins away from the postseason. Whatever. I want a clear goal when we come back on Monday for Berkeley Springs to make the postseason.
37: I mean, if they win tonight, they realistically could enter the top 16 in double A.
36: They better be. And they shouldn't be that far away from the top 10. You know what? I'll go ahead and say it. If Joe Bricado and Greg Carey can fire me, I don't care. If Berkeley Springs wins tonight, I'll put them in my poll on Monday.
37: Do it.
36: I'll do it. I'll put them in the top 10. Let's give this team expectations, because you have an opportunity to get to 500 after that victory against Grafton. And I know that we heard Coach Watts say, we don't want that to be our Super Bowl. We want to keep going. And I 100% agree with that. But that victory against Grafton is the most important result that Berkeley Springs football has had. I don't even know how long.
37: Probably 5 years. Probably since 2021, the last winning season for this team. Probably
36: so
37: 2021.
36: Let's keep it going. Let's see them beat Southern. And there's a familiar opponent. Both teams played Clear Spring. Both teams obliterated Clear Spring. So they're in each other's wheelhouse. You're at home. You have expectations. Do it. Beat them. Let's come back on Monday with a 3-3 tried team and talk about here's how clear it is for this team to make the playoffs.
37: Making sense of Southern has been very difficult for me this week. Looking at the Rams and what they've had up to this point, they have blown out bad teams in Madonna and Clear Spring. They have been blown out by good teams in Mountain Ridge and Fort Hill. So to gauge on how good you would say this team is has been tough for me this week. But you have momentum if you're Berkeley Springs. You have this as a home game. It's homecoming tonight for the Tribe, if I'm correct, too. So you've got that in your back pocket as well. And you've got, I think, a lot of momentum riding with you at this moment. You cannot let this momentum slip away, lose tonight, and then you let things just snowball and it be a rough second half of the season. This is what separates a feel-good moment for a program and a momentum-shifting moment for a program. Because if you win tonight, it sets you in a position to where, look, you win this week, you go on the road against a Hampshire team that has been very underwhelming this year, and you've got a chance to get above 500 with 2 to 3 games left to go in your season. So that's what's on the line tonight for Berkeley Springs. Get kind of similar to what we said about Martinsburg. This team wants to get their playmakers in space. Miller can get the football to the guys like Oliva and Moore, and you got Boyer and Stotler out of the backfield. If you get those athletes in space, I think Berkeley Springs has a really great chance tonight. Southern's going to be another team I think is going to really try and run the football as much as they can. So rush defense and run fits are going to be really important tonight for the Tribe defense. But I'm with you. Let's put some expectations on this team. You get to 500. You've got a great chance to get above 500 on the road against a not-so-great Hampshire team coming up later on in your season. You've got a great opportunity. And the first time since probably 2021 where we're talking about the postseason as a realistic possibility for this team.
36: Yeah, absolutely. You can hear that game tonight on Cool 92.9 WXDC. Lastly, our Panhandle High School football game of the week you can hear here on WEPM Martinsburg and WCST Berkeley Springs. Spring Mills against Washington. Cardinals want to get back in that top-tier conversation. They need to get back to 500 first. They can do that with a victory tonight. Washington is another team that's incredibly difficult to figure out because you look at moments. Offensively, what they did against Woodrow Wilson, the body of work minus the penalties, which was a huge part of that story against Hedgesville, and you say to yourself, and moments against Bishop O'Connell, this is the Washington team that we expected. That could be a 6-4, 7-3 team that's really dangerous in the postseason. But then you have the defensive performance against Woodrow Wilson, the penalties against Hedgesville, the ability or the inability to limit the big play against the University, and then losing to a Bishop O'Connell team that you probably shouldn't have. So it's very Jekyll and Hyde for this Washington team tonight. They come out tonight, play ball control, run behind that experienced offensive line, keep Phillip Shields upright if he is playing in this game. You can contend against Spring Mills. There's also a world where the Cardinals come in with a very difficult, pressure-oriented defense and really wreck the parade early and come out and dominate you. So some interesting storylines that we're going to be following in tonight's game. You know, two teams that stylistically want to get better at what they want to do well. And I think for Spring Mills, that has to be, obviously, getting DJ Mayer the football is so important. They did that last week against Morgantown, but it has to be more on top of that. You know, the Cardinals, when they're at their best and competing for state championships, have 5 to 6 guys that can make game-breaking offensive plays. And this current Spring Mills team, I would really only put that list at 3, maybe 3.5 right now. You need to get it higher by the end of the year. And then as far as Washington is concerned, we have yet to see them play a complete 48-minute game that was built around physical, establishing the run, you know, 80% run split football. Can they do that tonight?
37: Well, I think the biggest stats coming into this game tonight, can we see a rebound for the Spring Mills defense? Because we've seen this team give up 50, 33, and 49 over the last 3 games and all of those losses. Can Spring Mills limit Washington to 20 points tonight, 24 points tonight? Under 20, I think, would be great for this team. And if you limit them to under 20 points, I think there's a great chance that Spring Mills comes out a victor tonight. You've got the guys who can make plays. Mayer's really coming into his own as a top receiver. You still have Keelan Curry, who's a Swiss Army knife on this offense. You've got, I think, maybe one of the better 1-2 punch running backs in Quad A, in both Williams and Reed in the backfield. So you've got guys who can make plays. And when Chaz Milburn is on, he's on, and he's probably one of the 5 best quarterbacks in Quad A when he is on. That's the challenge I have for the Cardinals. Can defensively you get back to kind of what you were established as, limiting points, being stymie? The Spring Mills defense we saw against Jefferson, especially in the first half, that's the Spring Mills defense I want to see in this one for the Cardinals. For Washington, I want to see this team try and put it all together. Like, we've seen bits and pieces, like you've talked about. We've seen bits and pieces of, okay, that's good football for the Patriots. That's a good piece of running. That was a great play on defense. But at the same time, it's, okay, that was a back-breaking penalty for this drive. This was not the best executed play. Or there was a mess up here. or there was an injury here. We really need to see this team put it all together because time's running out for them too. They're 1-3. You drop to 1-4 if you're Washington. You're in a position to where you need to win at least two more to get into the postseason. And can Washington do that is the question I have. And if Washington's able to win this game, I think we're fully talking about this team pushing for a first-round host, which has not been done in that program's history. If they win tonight, that's, I think, what we're elevating them to. If Spring Mills win this one, it's a good bounce back, and I think they're re-entering a conversation of a team that probably is going to be hosting in the first round towards the back end. But that's what's really on the line tonight. Can Washington establish the run? You've got two talented guys in the backfield, and Casey and Mack, and Titus will rotate in as well a little bit. But can you establish the run if you're Washington and be able to win the game that way, or will the Spring Mills defense have a good rebound performance tonight?
36: We'll be on the air about 6:45, 7 o'clock kickoff tonight for that game here on the Panhandle News Network, and then, of course, high school game night all the way until midnight. We encourage you to stay tuned. It's going to be a fun Friday night, as always. And as always, Panhandle Sports Live, presented by Shenandoah Heating and Air Conditioning. 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They do a tremendous job. They support local sports. They're big friends of ours. Got a break to take. We'll talk college football next. Keep it here.
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3: 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So we make

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1: You've got many a multitude to tune into us. 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
0: Especially, we've got like a hardcore cult following that I wish I didn't have to get texts from that often, which means that we're making mistakes on our end. They do a really good job of letting me know when there's issues with the web stream. I appreciate you, texters. I wish I didn't have to hear from you, and that meant that our equipment worked. But I appreciate those texts. All right, let's talk college football here as we've reached the bottom of the hour. Quick thoughts on the Mountaineers and Shepherd before we turn to the rest of the Division I landscape. Let's talk WVU Iowa State, and we did a good portion of that yesterday. Mountaineers coming off their first loss of the season. This Iowa State team we've talked about, a theme today has been teams that have been really difficult to figure out because they've dominated two bad teams, and then they've played pretty competitively against two ranked teams, although one of them was their rival in Iowa. My perspective on it is this. I understand why the line is what it is and why national media and why Vegas might think that this is a pick 'em, but West Virginia, I think, is objectively the better team here. And here's why, or here's why I think it matters. If the Mountaineers beat Iowa State this Saturday, noon kickoff, you can hear here on the Panhandle News Network, you are going to beat Cincinnati, you are going to beat Kansas, and you have a pretty high likelihood of beating Cincinnati. So your path, did I say Cincinnati twice? TCU, Cincinnati, and Kansas is what I'm talking about. If we come back Monday and the Mountaineers are 4-1 and they're going to be favored in those three games, you don't have to sweat out through the rest of the season. Then the question is it 6 wins or 8? Because if you come back on Monday and you've beaten Iowa State, you're going to be a bowl team. That's a huge accomplishment for Rich Rodriguez. Now let's go to the inverse of that. If you lose to Iowa State, you're probably going to lose to Arizona. You're not going to be favored against Cincinnati. TCU, I think you're going to win regardless.
1: Kansas, you should win too.
0: Yeah. You're not going to beat Texas. You're not going to beat Houston. You're not going to beat Utah. So my point is, if you come back with a loss from Iowa State, you're going to sweat out making a bowl game. If you beat Iowa State and you're already 4-1, your path to a bowl, it's not guaranteed anything can happen in college football, but it's a lot more assured. So that's kind of where I'm at. I objectively think, team to team, that West Virginia is a better program than Iowa State right now with a first-year head coach as opposed to West Virginia with a second year to really build things up. But we'll see when they kick this game off on Saturday.
1: Yeah, that's my thought as well. I think talent-wise, West Virginia is the best team out of this group. It's just going to be, number one, can Iowa State create an environment that has an upset potential to down West Virginia? You've got a quarterback that I've talked about, Jalen Rayner. He's okay.
0: He can beat you,
1: but he's not going to be the main reason that Iowa State wins this game.
0: Right.
1: He's made mistakes. He's thrown 3 picks on the year to 5 touchdowns. So if this defense can get a rebound performance specifically in the secondary, I think there's a great chance to do that because there's not a receiver, I think, at Iowa State that scares me either. The leading receiver is Amari Haynes, and he has 11 catches for 150 yards this year. So there's not a receiver that really scares me on this Iowa State team. Stopping the run, I think, is going to be the big thing for West Virginia tomorrow because Aiden Flora is going to be the guy to watch. He's got nearly 400 yards on the season. He's top 25 in the nation in rushing yards up to this point and has 3 touchdowns on the year. So Flora is going to be the guy to circle for West Virginia, preparing for him on defense. Terrell off the edge, he's a solid player. He's got 3 sacks on the season so far, so you got to probably look out for him protection-wise. And then Schmilgen, their linebacker, I think is pretty solid too. He's a really nice linebacker. He's a sophomore and has 35 tackles on the year so far. So you've got guys who can make plays for Iowa State. This isn't a bad team by any means, but this is a game that West Virginia needs to be able to win. Establish the run. If you're able to do that, I think you're in a really great position to win the game. And I really just need to see 2 main things for this offense. Number one, be a little less predictable, because I felt like towards the end of the Oklahoma State game, Oklahoma State was just consistently stopping what West Virginia was wanting to do because the offense was still too predictable at that point. You have to be a little bit more unpredictable on offense. Number two, obviously, we need to see a better defensive performance than what was put on display against Oklahoma State last week. If you're able to get that defense under control and find an average between what you did against Virginia and what you did against Oklahoma State, then I think you're going to be in a good spot to win this game on Saturday.
0: And again, noon kickoff, you can hear it here on the Panhandle News Network. Mountaineer Sports Network coverage will begin at 9 a.m. Quick thought on Shepherd. We had the Ernie McCook show last night. We're going to post that on our Spotify here in just a little bit. Got to hear from Caleb Herb, starting right guard, and you also had DeMarcus Butler, who's really come on in the defensive secondary as well. They play Millersville. Noon kickoff. We'll be on the air at 11:30 for pregame over on 95.9 The Big Dog. Kind of similar to WVU. You should handle Millersville. With all due respect, first-year head coach, you know, they've looked deadly. They had an interesting performance last week against Westchester and then blew a 2-score lead in the fourth quarter. So I'm not saying that they're a team that you can just come in and bulldoze. You can't not take them seriously. But Shepard

0: can still dominate every other team in our division and in our conference. And that starts with trying to beat Millersville tomorrow.
1: Yeah, this Marauders team, I think, has been growing as the season's gone on. Coach Fulmer is a really nice offensive mind and is somebody who's been around the game for close to three decades at this point as a former player at Millersville, spent a long career as an offensive coordinator between the D1 ranks and the D2 ranks. And then this is a guy that gets into this position, wants to try and turn this program around. Ron Rankin's back as their defensive coordinator, had a long period at Millersville for a long stretch into the late 90s, into the early and mid 2000s, then went to go coach at Fairmont State. And we talked about that last night on the Ernie Cook Show about those Fairmont State defenses under Coach Rankin. Tough, tough defensive coordinator to plan against. And you've got some good players for Millersville. They're still trying to figure out the quarterback situation and what that's going to look like. I think they may have settled on a quarterback as of last week. But this is still a team that has guys that can make plays. You got to be able to come into this game and I think not take them lightly. I think it's the biggest thing for Shepherd. Talent-wise, I think Shepherd should win this game and win it big. But you have to come in and take this team seriously, or you could be the next team that looks like it's a bad performance like Westchester was last week that let this team hang around. Corkery's probably going to be the guy at quarterback for this game. But Kai Ashby's got some talent as a running back, so I'd keep an eye out on him. They got a freshman receiver who's been making a lot of really solid plays too at points this season, and Walters. So he's their leading receiver coming into this game. And I think Bryce Bootler, their inside linebacker, is one of the better linebackers in the Eastern Division. So you've got talent on this Millersville team, but I think the Shepherd talent laps the Marauders. You just have to be able to execute to a high degree coming up this Saturday.
0: Let's talk about the rest of the Division I landscape, because we have a couple of interesting games coming up tonight in college football. Again, some interesting Friday night football. And I'll go ahead and ask you this question. 4-0 Pitt, 4-0 Virginia Tech. This game is in Blacksburg. Virginia Tech's favored by 2.5 points, so it's basically a pick 'em. Is the winner of this game, without question, a top three team in the ACC right now? That says a lot about the ACC.
1: Probably. I would say probably. I mean, the front runner obviously is Miami at this point. But really trying, I mean, the rate we're going, Virginia Tech might be the second best team in the ACC. Yeah. At the current rate where we're going, it might just be them. Now, I don't know if this team has been challenged up to this point. Pitt's probably going to be their biggest challenge so far in the season. But I think this, with this game being in Blacksburg, I think the better quarterback's going to be at Pitt, unfortunately. Mason Heidschultz looked really good.
0: Well, let's put a huge asterisk next to that, because he's breaking and setting a bunch of records for having these 6 touchdown games. Who have they played?
1: I mean, they haven't played anybody worth
0: count. They hung 59 on Miami of Ohio. They barely beat UCF. They barely beat Syracuse. And then they hung 59 on Bucknell.
1: Yeah. You know? I'm taking Virginia Tech to win this one, and they should enter the national top 25 after this week.
0: Other game tonight, brace yourself, Parker Stone. Northwestern's going to beat Penn State. We saw Northwestern give Indiana a really good game last week. Penn State, I'm not saying that Matt Campbell's not going to work out, but there's some similarities between what they're going to face in this game and what they faced from Wisconsin, who beat them last week. And Northwestern in that new stadium in Evanston, I really think they're going to beat Penn State tonight, and we're going to have some really uncomfortable conversations in Happy Valley about Matt Campbell.
1: Sometimes you don't appreciate what you have until it's gone. I could very realistically see Northwestern winning this game. I'm going to still give it to Penn State, sure, because they do need this rebound win.
0: And they're objectively the better team. It's just not as big as a margin as you
1: They need
0: be.
1: This rebound win really, really bad, but I definitely can see a route where Northwestern pulls off the win tonight.
0: In terms of the Saturday landscape, there's not a lot of great football. The best football game by far is Alabama against Mississippi State, which we won't be able to watch because we'll be doing Shepherd. Number 7 against number 16, both undefeated in the ACC. I'm sorry, ACC, the SEC. And this is worth watching, because if you've not seen Kamario Taylor play, you need to change that. And the way he throws the football is nearly unequaled in college football. But if you were to put people on that same tier of him, you would put Keelan Russell. I mean, the ball looks unreal coming out of both these guys' hands. I will say this, though, because, of course, you always want an excuse to say Fluff Bothwell. But he's also one of the more underappreciated running backs in college football right now. Mississippi State has weapons. Mississippi State has a real chance. The matchup predictor on ESPN has it 75-25 Alabama. And Alabama's favored by 6 points on the road. Call me crazy, but I think Mississippi State might not win, but I think they're going to cover that number.
1: I want to pick Mississippi State to win this so bad, because this would be so great for college football this year, because we need a team like Mississippi State. Unfortunately, I just feel like Alabama's going to beat them. I want to pick Mississippi State. I love Kamario Taylor. I think he is one of the most exciting players in

0: college football. And if they win this game, Mississippi State, I feel like this might be the thing that catapults Kamario Taylor to the top of the Heisman at this point in the season.
1: Well, Jeremiah Smith, what he's been doing is just kind of stupid.
0: Yeah.
1: But he would be in the top three.
0: He'd be right
1: absolutely there.
0: He would be right there. If this is a win for Mississippi State, I think Kamario Taylor, if he's not in the pole position, he's probably number two in terms of the Heisman Trophy. And you could argue maybe the same thing for Keelan Russell.
1: Yeah.
0: I mean, we've talked a lot about Kamario Taylor and how he's been amazing. Keelan Russell's been really good, too. So this game is going to mean a lot for whoever wins it. I'm going to slightly lean Alabama, but I would not be shocked at all if Mississippi State wins this one. Need a big game from Ryan Coleman-Williams as well. This would be a big-time chance for him to reestablish himself as one of the better receivers in the country.
1: Let me throw two back-to-back at you here in the 3 o'clock window, both 3:30, one on CBS and one on ABC. Number 5, Ohio State against number 14, Iowa. 4-0 Iowa, 3-1 Ohio State. And then in the SEC, 4-0 Florida is number 8 in the country against 3-1 and 25th-ranked Mizzou. Ohio State's favored by 14.5 points. Florida's favored by 5.5. So I've kind of already probably tipped off what your answer is going to be. But which of these two do you think is more likely to be an upset?
0: I'm going to go Iowa over Ohio State.
1: Oh, okay. That's not where I thought you were going to go.
0: I think that one, just because Iowa football comes from the teams that play absolutely disgusting and can drag you into the deep end. And if they do that against Ohio State in Iowa, I think you've got a shot, but you've got to be able to really suck Ohio State in and pull them into the deep end with you and play gross, disgusting football. If that happens, then Iowa, I think, has a shot. I think Florida's going to mop Missouri. I don't think Missouri should be ranked at this point, and this team really misses Ahmad Hardy right now. And the way Florida is playing at the moment, I do not see a route where Missouri can win that game. So I'm going to give it to Iowa just for the case of I think they have at least a small chance to try and pull Ohio State into the deep end, but I think both the favorites are going to win this one.
1: All right. I mean, that's pretty much all to shout out other than maybe that South Carolina game, South Carolina against Kentucky. I don't think Shane Beamer gets fired if they lose this game, does he? I mean, it's getting close. Here's the thing
0: if they're blown out, maybe.
1: But here's the thing about South Carolina. They go Kentucky, Florida, Tennessee.
0: Those all could be losses.
1: And
0: by that point, probably time.
1: Any other game you wanted to shout out? I think Auburn, Tennessee has a potential to get a little spicy, but it's in Tennessee. I have no faith in Clemson to compete with Miami. That's kind of it for me. USC, Washington might be kind of interesting.
0: USC, Washington was the one I was looking at. That could be, if Washington wins that one, I think they could get back into the top 25. Here's my thoughts on this. If USC loses to Washington as well, call me nuts, but that seat for Lincoln Riley is going to start getting really, really hot.
1: Yeah.
0: Because this...
1: What
0: has he done since going from Oklahoma to USC? That is the million-dollar question I have. What has he done? And I really don't know if there's been anything of significance he has been able to do. Also, could we be on Mike Locksley firing watch? They're on the road against Nebraska. Nebraska is also undefeated, by the way. They're 4-0. Right. They're kind of sneaky undefeated at the moment, so... Could that be one of those, again, circle of coaches that could be let go at some point in the season? Could that be someone in Mike Locksley if they get blown out on the road taking on a team like Nebraska? Also, shout out to the Fighting Neil Browns, by the way. They won in overtime by 1 point against Tulsa.
1: Yeah, did you see what Jaheim White did in that game?
0: I did not.
1: He had over 200 yards rushing, former West Virginia University Mountaineer. He had 32 carries, 219 yards, and a touchdown. And I'll tell you, Taven Jackson, there are times where he looks pretty good throwing the ball. There's times when he doesn't. That was a big result for Neil Brown and the Fighting Mean Green. You're right. All right, break to take. We'll talk about the NFL, pick every single game, and then say so long for the weekend next.
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14: 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They're kicking that game off at 7 o'clock against Southern as well. And then college football on Saturday here on the Panhandle News Network. Mountaineer Sports Network coverage beginning at 9 a.m. and then a noon kickoff as the Mountaineers will take on Iowa State. And then over on 95.9, the Big Dog Shepherd will be taking on Millersville. We'll be on the air at 11:30 for pregame for that one and then a noon kick. And then one more broadcast to promote for you back over here on the Panhandle News Network, the Ravens. My goodness, please win on Sunday as they take on the 0-3 Titans. Ravens Radio Network will be on the air, I believe, at 12:30 and then 1 p.m. kickoff on Sunday. So tons of football for you this weekend on the Panhandle News Network. How good are the Cleveland Browns, Parker Stone?
15: I don't think they're good enough to be a postseason team, but
14: they're close.
15: They might win 6 to 8 games the rate we're going. And I hate to say it, but it might be in spite of one Deshaun Watson because he's not played tremendous, but he hasn't sunk in his team. Like, he looks competent again playing football. It's not like you're putting someone out there who is worse than an FCS quarterback. He's slowly starting to put it together. And I mean, this Cleveland team, they're building a really solid core. They got Judkins going for the first time really this season, I think. Boston and Concepcion and Fannin is a great young group of receivers you've got. Swessinger is one of the better young linebackers in the league. You got Jared Verse, who's still making plays on the edge. You got in the Myles Garrett trade.

0: pretty sure he had a sack in this one too. I mean, the Browns are building a really nice young core, and I'd be excited if I was a fan of Cleveland going into the next few years. Once you get things kind of stabilized and figure out where your direction is going forward, this team's overperforming, I think, at this point in the year.
1: Yeah, 100%. All right, let's pick every single NFL game that's going to happen this weekend. Don't forget, on Sunday, it starts early with a game in London, Colts Commanders, 9:30 kickoff. 1-2 against 1-2. Call me crazy, but Mariota pushed all the right buttons last week. I think the Commanders have a little bit more momentum, than Indianapolis, and they're going to move to 2-2.
0: There's a chance Jaden Daniels is going to play.
1: Oh, really?
0: In this game. So apparently apparently he's been limited in practice this week, and there is an outside chance he does play.
1: Wow.
0: So if that does happen, first of all, that would be
1: horrific. If he's playing, the Commanders are going to win regardless.
0: So. This game for me all depends on Washington's run defense. If they can limit Jonathan Taylor, I think Washington's going to win. If they can, I think the Colts win. But I'm going to lean Washington wins this one.
1: The Bills are 3-0. They host the 1-2 Patriots this game at 1:00. Buffalo favored by a touchdown. Yeah, no reason for me to pick against that.
0: I'm going to go with the Bills. I really need to see a not bad Drake May performance. If this is a really bad performance for him, it's going to start to get a little uncomfortable. And it's going to get to the point where the Patriots are going to have to trade for a receiver to get him some help.
1: Yeah, I tend to agree. 1-2 Jets on the road against the 2-1 Bears. Chicago at home, only favored by 3.5 points. Case Keenum looked really good. They'll see if they can run it back. You've got Tyson Bagent in tow with the injured Caleb Williams out. No reason for me not to pick Chicago in this one, in my opinion. I mean, there's a good opportunity for the Jets here to win this game and get back to 500. And then they've got the Browns next week, so we'll see if there's an opportunity for them to pull themselves above 500. But I don't know. I like the way Chicago's playing football. DeAndre Swift's been running the ball, that kind of thing.
0: I don't know on this one, because I think there's a decent chance DeAndre Swift's not going to play in this game.
1: Really?
0: Because he's
1: been hitting me with all this injury news that I didn't know.
0: He's been dealing with a nagging knee injury, and he's been out of practice as of
1: last report I saw from him. He was going to play.
0: So yeah. If he does play, I think I would lean towards Chicago. But if Breece Hall wasn't hurt and not playing in this game, I would be very tempted to pick the Jets upset here, just because they came really close to getting Detroit. I'm going to lean slightly for Chicago, though, to win this one.
1: All right, there you go. The 2-1 Jaguars against the 2-1 Bengals. I really feel like Cincinnati needs this more than the Jaguars do. Cincinnati's at home, only favored by 2.5 points, so it's a pick 'em. Joe Burrow's done an okay job of taking care of the football to begin the season, which is important. Jacksonville's coming off of that pretty dominant victory against New England. I don't know. I think Jacksonville's the better team, but again, I just feel like the Bengals need this more. I think them falling to 2-2 would be a bigger problem than Jacksonville, so give me Cincinnati.
0: I'm going to go with Jacksonville to win this one.
1: All right. The 2-1 Giants against the 1-2 Cardinals, Arizona, favored by 2.5 points. Your thoughts on this?
0: Oh man.
1: I mean, give me the Giants.
0: I'm going to take the Giants at home. I'm not putting much stock in the Titans game last week just because that was a horrific weather game. I'm going to go to the Giants to win this one. It's just, I feel like the Giants' defense has been playing good enough to limit what Arizona wants to do. They want to try and get their guys going in Love and McBride and things like that. I feel like as long as Jameis Winston does not look horrifically bad in this game, I think the Giants win it.
1: The Rams are 1-2. They travel to Lincoln Financial Field to take on the 2-1 Eagles. A couple of weeks ago, we could have thought this was a preview as the best team in the NFC. Now I'm not so sure. The Rams favored by 3.5 points. On the road, which is interesting. What, the biggest injury concern for the Eagles is what, Devontae Smith?
0: I don't think Devontae Smith's going to play.
1: Okay.
0: So I'm going to take the Rams for that reason.
1: I don't know. Give me the Eagles' ability to run at home. Stafford has not been taking very good care of the football. I don't know. Devontae Adams has looked really good the last couple of weeks, but I think the Eagles won this one. Also in the 1:00 window, 1-2 Packers, 0-3 Bucks. And Brandon James Stadium in Tampa, Green Bay's favored by 3.5 points. Give me the Packers. And then what's going on with the Tampa Bay Bucs?
0: Well, Jalen Daniels, formerly of the Kansas Jayhawks, is starting this game for the Buccaneers. So for that reason alone, I am picking the Green Bay Packers to win.
1: Titans 0-3, Ravens 2-1, Baltimore favored by 11.5 points. Do they cover?
0: Yeah, they cover. Tennessee's arguably the worst team in football.
1: Last game in the 1:00 window, a battle of Texas, a battle of underwhelming football teams. The 1-2 Cowboys, the 0-3 Texans. This is in Houston. Houston's favored by 3 points, so it's basically a pick 'em.
0: I'm going Texans.
1: I think I am too.
0: Texans need to win really, really bad. I'm going to pick Houston to win.
1: 1-3 Cowboys, man. That would be a brutal start to the season. To the 4:00 window, 3-0 Vikings, 0-3 Dolphins, Minnesota favored by 10.5 points. Do they cover?
0: I'm going to go no. I'm going to say they don't.

0: won't cover. I think Minnesota wins, though, just because now with this team, without Devon Achane, it's going to be really tough for that offense to be consistently moving the football. And I don't think Minnesota's offense is even that great either. I just think Minnesota's defense is playing like a top 2 to 3 unit in football right now, and that's enough for them to win the game.
1: All right, here we go, Parker Stone, 425 window. 3-0 Chiefs, 3-0 Raiders, just like we all expected. This game is in Vegas, and Kansas City's favored by 4.5 points. Of course Kansas City's going to win this game.
0: Kansas City's going to win this game. It's been fun. It has been a fun time.
1: My concern with this, here's my bold take. If the Raiders don't win this game, I question if they're going to win another Kirk Cousins start.
0: Yeah, that's kind of the concern.
1: This is where we kind of start to see the beginning of the end. With that said, if we come back and the Raiders are 4-0, be prepared because I will be insufferable on Monday. 3-0 49ers, 2-1 Broncos, San Francisco favored by 3 points. Give me the Broncos on the road, baby.
0: Denver wins this one. I feel good about the Broncos in this game.
1: The Seahawks favored by 7 points against the 0-3 Chargers. What are we going to do when the Chargers start the season 0-4 because they're about to lose to the Seahawks?
0: Someone's going
1: to
0: lose their job.
1: Justin Herbert has been buns.
0: Someone is going to lose their job in Los Angeles, whether that's Mike McDaniel at some point as the offensive coordinator. If we start need to bring up Jim Harbaugh losing his job, it's going to start getting a little uncomfortable in Los Angeles. I'm picking the Seahawks to win as well.
1: Sunday Night Football on NBC is the 1-2 Panthers against the 2-1 Lions. Detroit is favored by 3.5 points. I expect a lot of points in this game. I also expect Carolina to have no answer for Jahmyr Gibbs.
0: I'm going to go Carolina in an upset in this one. I think this is... I don't know when the last time the Panthers have had a primetime game. I'd have to dig up that stat. I don't have it on the top of my head. But I think this is going to end the longest drought of a team not having a primetime game in the NFL.
1: They have a couple this year, I should say. They're playing the Packers on Prime Video, so I'm assuming that's Thursday Night Football. They've got a Monday Night Football against the Buccaneers. Good for them. But, yeah, this is their first one in a while.
0: Yeah.
1: So you're going Carolina?
0: I'm going to go Carolina with an upset.
1: All right, and then Monday Night Football, 1-2 Falcons, 1-2 Saints. New Orleans favored by 2.5 points. You know, now is the kind of game that I can buy Taylor Shuck winning. You know, fair enough. The Falcons aren't good enough to beat the Saints.
0: I'm going to go Atlanta to win this game. I just think Penix is good enough to get the playmakers in space, and I think they can hang with a Saints team that wants to turn every game into a shootout. Give me the Atlanta Falcons to win this game.
1: All right, there you go. That sets up an entire weekend of football for everybody.
0: Oh, I found the stat, by the way.
1: Go for it.
0: First time in 10 years since the Panthers have had a primetime game on Sunday Night Football.
1: How about that? Good for them, and I hope it's a good one. That's going to do it for us this edition of Panhandle Sports Live. If you missed any or part of today's show, you can find it podcasted on our Panhandle News Network Spotify page, and Panhandle Live is next. We hope you enjoy the football this weekend. 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
2: That's life.

0: I realized that the aircraft is going down, and I told myself, this is the last push, Smit. The door is right there. And I was still getting hit, but I opened the door.
1: That allowed passengers to see him, all bloody, still being attacked. They rushed in, subdued the co-pilot, and the plane landed safely in Saudi Arabia. President Trump goes to Alabama today, continuing to campaign for Republicans, hoping they keep control of Congress in the November elections, after he went to Texas and then Oklahoma, where he told supporters at a rally last night,
2: if the Democrats win, you'll have an economic depression, very much like 1929, in my opinion.
1: Democrats are making affordability the big issue amid low approval ratings for the president's handling of the economy in polls. 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
1: New York Governor Kathy Hochul has appointed the state's Attorney General, Letitia James, a special prosecutor in a reopened Cornell University rape investigation.
4: She says newly released information raises serious questions about the investigation conducted by the Cornell Police Department, which was closed without charges being filed in 2024. And this all comes as the New York Times is reporting on more than 1,000 pages of material from Cornell's internal investigation into the incident. Now, those documents they report show how Jane Doe's understanding of the incident shifted in the weeks after the alleged assault, from being initially embarrassed to concluding she was raped. Well, the Times also reporting that the Cornell documents show that the men accused, all seven, deny wrongdoing, saying the night was consensual.
1: Fox's Chan Lee Painter. In Texas, an ex-cop turned convict, set free on parole.
5: Amber Geiger served 7 years of her 10-year sentence for the death of Botham Jean in 2018. She testified that after a long shift, she walked up to Jean's apartment directly above hers, mistaking it for her own, and found the door unlocked. Geiger walked in and found Jean eating a bowl of ice cream. Thinking he was an intruder, she shot him. At her sentencing hearing, there was a stunning scene when John's brother and the black judge both embraced a sobbing Geiger. Civil rights attorney Lee Merritt says John's family strongly opposed Geiger getting paroled. Tom Rigotti, Fox News.
1: Back to Wall Street. Another reason for the big surge of Dow futures and up nearly 500 points. A belief the worse than expected jobs report might stave off another Federal Reserve interest rate hike. In the baseball playoffs,
6: swing and a drive out to right. Harper measuring it off, looking up, and it's gone!
1: Michael Harris's homer helped power Atlanta to a 6-2 win over Philadelphia on NBC, eliminating the Phillies, sending the Braves to the next round, facing the defending champion Los Angeles Dodgers. And last night, Cleveland beat Pittsburgh in the NFL. I'm Dave Anthony. This is Fox News.
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8: Here is your Panhandle News Network forecast. Today, expect a mix of sunshine and clouds with very warm and humid conditions. There is a chance of a passing shower in the afternoon with a high temperature of 88. Tonight will be mostly cloudy with some rain and temperatures dropping to a low of 57. With your Panhandle News Network forecast, I'm meteorologist Joe Lundberg.
7: 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And now, from the Hoppy Kirchhoff Building in historic Martinsburg, Panhandle Live is on the air.
9: 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It's 2026. 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You can hit us up with your questions, comments, complaints, or concerns. I'm Luke Wiggs, Marsh Kovalik to my right. We've got a busy show, but before we get to our first guest, Marsha, we have some breaking news we want to get out on the air.
10: So who knows whether he's really heading north or south, but the Frederick County, Virginia Sheriff's Office is asking folks to be on the lookout for a man who absconded from work release out on Fort Collier Road in Winchester. Well, here's how it gets interesting. He ended up at a Motel 6.
9: Of course.
10: He took his ankle bracelet off, and this was all last night, last seen around 8:45 p.m. from there. The clerk said he just left walking northbound. Well, northbound from there is a Sheetz. From there, he stole a green Ford Fusion with a West Virginia registration from the Sheetz on Valley Avenue and then headed south on Route 11. So the information from the sheriff's office says he was wearing a green T-shirt and gray pants. The sheriff's office has pictures of him. He has ties to Rocky Gap, Virginia, and Princeton. So he may not be even heading this way, but just be on the lookout. Someone with the West Virginia plates got their car stolen.
9: Brandon Wonder, Dickie Myers, what cars did you guys drive here?
11: Ours is pretty clearly
9: marked. I'm just kidding. Marshall, we're pleased to be joined
11: by our... I do have a Ford Fusion, though, but it's been in the garage. So Mikey broke in.
10: Are you sure?
11: Yeah. Okay. And it's not green either.
9: Okay. Let's properly introduce each other.
10: Okay. From the Jefferson County Office of Homeland Security and Emergency Management, making his triumphant return, indeed, Director Dickie Myers and Public Affairs Coordinator Brandon Wander join us. Good morning, gentlemen.
11: Good morning.
12: Good morning.
10: Thanks for being on with us.
11: I don't want to get over the spotlight of Brandon, so I always like to have him be the spotlight of all this.
10: Okay.
11: Because that's his job.
9: He's the one getting paid for it, right?
10: Yeah. So will it be you then at the Harpers Ferry Highland Games tabling this weekend?
12: It will be me. Yes, it will be me. And, you know, we'll be set up at the table booth number 32, which is basically like right in the middle of the whole fair. They have a little community village you're doing this year that they're going to basically be having a whole bunch of nonprofits, organizations, government agencies just there to promote what they're doing, have some information about what they, what they're about. Kind of like for us, we're doing preparedness information, giving away some free goodies, pencils, pens, stuff like that. Just usually like what we do at the Jefferson County Fair, but just for the Highland Games this year.
9: Can absolutely co-sign in the Highland Games. It's a ton of fun. It's the first time in my life I ever had a turkey leg. It was really good last year. Also, would this be a good time for somebody that has any questions about Everbridge to come up and talk to you guys and maybe get signed up and that kind of thing?
12: Oh, of course, yeah. And we'll have a little, we'll actually have a board there that'll actually give you some information on it. You could actually scan a QR code and you could sign up for it right when you're there. But yeah, I mean, if you have any questions, please come on up and ask us and we'll be glad to answer any.
10: So you always bring thematic items, and one of the things we're talking about is National Crime Prevention Month. I bet there are things that you have to bring today that we don't even think about.
12: Yeah, and, you know, there's, I mean, of course, there's the obvious, which is, you know, like securing your home, locking your doors and windows, keeping valuables out of sight. But, you know, other things like, you know, reporting suspicious activity. A lot of people don't really do that very often, honestly. And I'm originally from Long Island, New York, just outside of New York City. And we usually go through New York City a lot. And, you know, every single train, every single subway train, every single MTA train, whatever it be, the first thing you'd see on every single sign is if you see something suspicious, report it. See a suspicious package, see somebody who came in, left a suitcase on the floor and then left, or just somebody who's just acting not normally. You know, report it. And, you know, a lot of people might not do that. People might just blow it off and they just say, oh, you know, it's no big deal. But I mean, you know, reporting it, even if it's nothing, is something that at least puts it on the radar.
9: One of the interesting points in one of the flyers that you guys gave us before we came on the air, get involved in your community. And that's a theme that we come across, you know, always checking on your neighbors. But, you know, I was thinking about this the other day, going back into my apartment building. I don't know the names of the people that live in the apartments around me. I don't have a way to contact them, things like that. It would behoove people to get involved in your community. If you live in a neighborhood, get involved in a neighborhood watch or that kind of thing, right?
12: Yeah. And, you know, getting, just knowing who's in the area, knowing, especially also knowing, even not just with emergency preparedness, also with something like this, knowing who's the vulnerable populations in your neighborhood who might, you know, if somebody were to come in and rob their house, they're going to be the more vulnerable target. And, you know, the big thing is that, you know, crime's not prevented just by one person or just by law enforcement. It's prevented by everybody. It's prevented by people who are, like I said, reporting what something that seems off, reporting crimes and stuff like that, and just watching out for your neighbor.
10: I have a great hack for that.
9: Oh.
10: So if you have new folks that move into your neighborhood or your apartment building, bring them something. Like bring a little fruit basket, or, you know, Christmas time, give them cookies, or just get in the habit of...
11: Showing your age and my age. That's what we used to do.
10: Think about it. Think about it.
11: Yeah.
10: And you know, Halloween, you know, I made sure that my kids trick-or-treated in our neighborhood because it was a great way for them to get to know our neighbors, because it really is a dying art. We are so hooked to our phones, and it gives us so much dopamine that we really don't seek out other interactions. Mm-hmm. But as you guys are pointing out today, if you don't know your neighbors and something goes awry, that's a really big support system you're missing out on.
11: Yep.
1: Yeah.
11: 100%. And, you know, so along with your phone as well, you know, make sure you watch out for scams.
9: Yeah.
11: And that's a big thing. If it looks like it's too good to be true, it probably is.
9: Let's talk about the cyber side of things, because that's another flyer that you guys have. I'll admit it took me a long time to move away from being one of those people that had the same password for everything. That's key. And also, you know, we talk about, you know, at risk and older populations, respectfully. These are the people that we need to be watching for, right, Dickie, when it comes to, hey, maybe not click that link or respond to this text or things like that, just to be more prepared about what's being sent to us.
11: Yeah, that's correct. And Brandon can touch more on that. But, you know, for me, if I get a phone call and I don't recognize the number, I usually don't answer it.
10: Yeah, they can leave a dang message, can't they?
11: Same way with the text, you know. And then, of course, it always comes up afterwards. It's like spam possible or whatever.
10: You know, when you think about folks who are our parents' age, they feel like it's rude not to answer the phone whenever it rings. And they feel like they get trapped into engaging. Online, same thing. People want some sort of connection. And whenever you randomly post something or respond to something online that's a, you know, national, global, public thing, and then someone pops on and says, I have just noticed how attractive your profile picture is. I cannot reach out to you, but would you reach out to me and we could become friends? And that is such an easy way.
11: That was me, Marcia.
9: I just can't believe you didn't respond.
10: It's fine, Dickie. We can do that. But, you know, it would be so easy. And then those conversations happen off, you know, in a chat room or something. And then suddenly you've got grandma sending $40,000 to someone across the sea.
9: Mm-hmm. And what should people be looking out for, Brandon? You have a really good note here about the red flags to watch out for when it comes to phishing emails.
12: Yeah. And, you know, something they should really look out for is some domains like emails that don't look familiar. Right. Like if they look, for example, we had one recently that said .au. So as if it's from Australian. Country, and that obviously is something that should be a red flag. Having, you know, fake urgency, like, oh, your password's going to expire, you know, tomorrow, and you should click this link to change it right now. You know, that's something also that you should kind of keep an eye out for. Generic greetings, basically saying like hello or just hi, or, you know, something that's very, you know, just
9: not specific
12: user or something like that. You know, something that's very generic that might not seem 100% correct. And also just as mentioned before, suspicious links.
10: And they're getting more sophisticated. Your grandma got a call, right?
9: Yeah, I got a call, or my grandmother got a call. Somehow they got information on me that said Luke's calling from the something jail and he needs bail money. And thankfully, she called me and said, hey, you're not in prison, are you? You know, but I can imagine, you know, again, someone with the heart to try to help out a grandkid, how alarming that certainly can be. Absolutely.
12: And just one other thing I wanted to mention there, you kind of had hit on that sometimes the older population is the more targeted. But honestly, nowadays, with how good they're getting, and I'll kind of put myself on the spot here a little bit. Maybe about like a year ago, that we worked with had their email hacked. They sent a hacker sent the email from that person's email, and it looked completely legitimate. Ask about, you know, do you have an Amazon account? And, you know, in an email, you reply and you say, you know, oh, yeah, but, or, you know, what do you need it for, or whatever it might be. And then now they know that that's a real email. And, you know, it's something as simple as that. And, you know, they can do things now where they'll hack people's emails that they know that you know you work with or that they know you work with on a daily basis. And so, you know, it's not just, and, you know, like I said, I replied to the email with exactly that. What do you need it for? And, you know, of course, now they know that, and I found out it's a scam and now they know and everything. But, you know, it's not just older, it's the sophisticated getting, especially with AI and everything that's coming in now. It's not just as simple as, you know, looking at a link.
10: Weren't we getting emails from the president, quote, of the company asking for gift cards?
9: Yes, we were. It's also a great time to mention that I think somebody leaked our phone number. So, because we get spam calls on our of the line that we give out way too often, unfortunately. A couple other topics we want to hit on with you guys before we let you go from the Jefferson County Office of Homeland Security and Emergency Management. Brandon, this one feels like a personal attack. We wanted to talk about Fire Prevention Week, and with it, how we handle battery charging, specifically cell phone batteries, can be part of that. And I say that because I was in a pinch the other day, and I had to pick up like one of those really questionable phone charging cables at a gas station, which I know is a bit of a no-no here. And the other is my phone's getting older, so there's some times when it's really starting to heat up. With all that information, what are some of the things you want people to get out there?
12: Yeah, so to kind of mention on your buying your sketchy wire from a gas station, it's not always recommended on that.
10: We all own one, though. Let's like just sushi. Be honest.
9: Oh, yeah, 100%. 100%.
10: Things you don't want to get from a gas station. I'll take that for $500, Alex.
12: It might do the job, but it's not going to taste very good, or it might not last very good. So, you know, the biggest thing is that, you know, the wire might work, but of course, you know, it's not approved by the manufacturer, not approved by or directly from them. So it might have some issues with the battery getting hot, getting swelling. And that's another part, is that if your phone really starts to feel hot, or iPad or whatever device it is, and you even start seeing like a strange smell, especially if you start getting a strange smell, they'll be using it anymore. But if your battery starts to swell too, you know, it's just stuff like that. That's kind of little key indicators. Just to know when to stop using your phone, because especially there's, you know, of course there were some that time about like, I don't know, maybe 9-10 years ago now, where a lot of the phones were exploding in people's pockets. And
10: right.
9: I forget what you remember that.
12: It was a Galaxy Note or something like, and you know, so, but that's an example of, I mean, if it overcharges too much, some older phones can do that. And so, you know, it's something to keep in mind.
10: And if you've got an e-bike or scooter, you need to be careful about where you store those, right?
12: Yeah, I mean, e-bike, scooters, power tools, whenever you're charging them. I mean, of course, storing them, though, is always a good place to keep in mind where you're storing them. But also charging them, the e-bikes and scooters, make sure you, unless it's raining outside, charge them outside, away from the house, in case that the battery, you know, shorts, or there's you know, an overcharge or whatever it might be, and catches fire.
10: Having that
12: and charging that inside your garage when it's going full flame, it's you know, it's not gonna get in too well.
10: So Dickie, we've let Brandon handle a lot of this. What do you want to add? Are you guys doing any special practices or anything like that leading into the winter months?
11: Not right now. Brandon's been always posting, which, you know, I just did his evaluation yesterday, and he's gotten like 35 out of the 20 that was recommended every quarter.
9: It's worth mentioning, this was not planted. A texter just weighed in and said Jefferson Emergency Management has the best, in all caps, social media presence.
12: Yeah, I appreciate that.
9: That was not a plant. That was from a listener.
11: he does very well. So, but on the firefighter side, as far as the if it's a big vehicle, you know, like a Tesla or any electric vehicles, you know, even your e-bikes and things like that, you know, a lot of people think, well, we can just put like a regular extinguisher on it, which you can, and it will knock down the flames. However, it needs to be a lot of water, especially if it's, you know, like if you've ever seen any of the bus fires that are electric.
9: Oh, yeah.
11: I mean, it takes a lot of water. So we always recommend to, you know, cool it down as much as you can, and then isolate. And then after that, then you're going to just monitor it, make sure it doesn't, you know, keep coming back.
10: Do you guys have special equipment to handle these kinds of battery fires?
11: No, there's not really. Like I say, the biggest thing is just large amounts of water that goes on those type of vehicles.
9: As always, we've covered a lot of ground. Our guest this morning for the Jefferson County Office of Homeland Security Emergency Management, Director Dick Myers, and Public Affairs Coordinator Brandon Wonder have been a guest this morning. Gentlemen, we thank you as always for giving us the time.
12: Thank you. And thank you.
11: Thank you very much.
9: Absolutely. Got a break to take. We'll continue the show in just a moment. It's Panhandle Live.
13: Know the issues. Know the facts. 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
13: Stay informed. 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
14: Welcome back to the show. It's Panhandle Live with you for a couple of more minutes. Dave and TJ will be taking over with another edition of Metro News Talk Line. Just got the rundown a couple of moments ago. Interesting show as always. But we want to switch gears because we had an interesting conversation yesterday on Metro News Midday that we wanted to re-air for you, in at least in its part. Of course, everyone's been reacting to across the country the situation with Krista Pike, the woman on death row in Kentucky that received two supposed lethal injections and was still alive after both of those injections. She's also a West Virginia native, so that's gotten some interest from people in this state. There is a gentleman that joined Metro News Midday yesterday. He's not an Eastern Panhandle resident. Native, but he is an Eastern Panhandle resident, and he had some interesting things to say about his perspective on the death penalty. So we wanted to replay this segment of Metro News Midday for you here. Amanda Barron will do a better job than I do of setting up this guest.
15: I'm going to turn your attention now to our guest, Richard Dieter. He's a death penalty expert. He lives in Hedgesville, but he's originally from New York City, and he has studied the death penalty throughout his career. He was the executive director of the Death Penalty Information Center in Washington, D.C. for many years. And he joins us now on Metro News Midday. We're glad to have you here. Thanks for joining us.
16: Thank you for having me, Amanda.
15: I had a chance to talk to you last night on the WOWK Plus app, and it was interesting to learn about your career. And at the time we were talking, we didn't know what was going to happen with the execution of Krista Pike. Obviously, as the hours have moved on, we know that it was a failed attempt. I wanted to get your top line thoughts on that.
16: Well, this is uncharted territory in the sense of trying to execute somebody twice with lethal injections and not working either time. There's been some failures to find a vein to insert the IV, or just even way back, you know, times where people were hung and didn't die. They didn't break their neck, so they had to drop them again. You know, it's a gruesome policy, and it raises a lot of, you know, constitutional questions about going ahead, you know, questions of cruel and unusual punishment, double jeopardy and torture. There's a lot of things that may come up. I think this is going to be a hallmark of a turning point, perhaps, in the way we view the death penalty in this country.
15: Mr. Dieter, one of the things that you and I talked about yesterday was about the victim's mom and the victim's mother, Colleen Slemmer. She was waiting for this day. We also talked to a state senator earlier in the program today who says when it comes to crimes like sexual abuse crimes, when it comes to children, he believes the death penalty is substantiated. And so there are going to be people who might hear, you know, that this was a boxed execution and be thinking along the lines of an eye for an eye. I know that's not your thought process, but expand on your thoughts there.
16: Well, I feel bad for the mother of the victim. I mean, she's been waiting for something for years and years, and the number one thing is waiting for another death to occur, and then it gets turned on her. You know, she's a victim of this whole process. The death penalty, it could have been the appeals from the Supreme Court that reversed it. It could have been, you know, another court that granted a stay. It's very typical that things don't go smoothly with the death penalty, and yet everybody promises this is your recompense. This is your justice. Most people who get the death penalty are never executed. By far, it's only 17% of the people who've been sentenced to death who have been executed over the modern era of the death penalty. So it's a false promise of that you're going to get closure or something like that. It doesn't happen even when there's an execution, much less for a botched execution such as this.
15: We're talking with Richard Dieter. He's a death penalty expert. He was the executive director of the Death Penalty Information Center in Washington, D.C., and he's worked for years on issues related to human rights. And we'll talk about some of that coming up in just a little bit. But as you are watching this last night, and then you were able to hear some of that witness testimony, one of the reporters that was inside said that she's witnessed 5 executions. She's never seen anything like this. You've had the opportunity to talk and work with people who are on death row. What is their mindset, if you can find a common thread, moving through the years that they wait on death row?
16: It's torturous. They do the best they can. Like I said yesterday, that they're often in confinement that is similar to solitary confinement. They don't work, typically in the prison, which is a relief, but also a way to maybe earn money to give back to the victim's family. They're focused on someday in the future. There may be an execution, or maybe it'll be overturned. It's a long, uncertain, you know, it counts in days, but it goes on for years. The average, you know, time between sentencing and execution is over 20 years. So this is typical what's happening. And I can't quite imagine how you live through it, but as I said, some inmates give up. They just say, I'd rather die than go through this day to day, not knowing the future, but knowing that someone is trying to kill me.
15: One of the things you and I had also talked about yesterday was Krista Pike's case. In 1996, things like PTSD, mental illness, trauma from years of abuse, and how it affects us later in life were talked about, but not in the same capacity that they're talked about in 2026.
16: That's true, and it's unfortunate that there was some knowledge about all this. That this is, we're talking about the defendant, the person who mm-hmm. committed this crime, but she too was a victim of abuse and serious sexual, horrible crimes that, I guess the prosecutor or so was saying, you know, these are the kinds of crimes. Well, you know, she was a victim of that. She wasn't killed, but sometimes it feels like a better to be killed if you're marked for life. So the lawyers should

0: Could have brought that up. You know, when the jury is considering whether to, you know, execute this teenager or let her live, it would be useful information to know that she had been a victim of such heinous crimes. So it wasn't presented. The lawyers messed up. And that's what gave the stay in this case from the Court of Appeals yesterday. They said that needs to be heard. And even the state admits that she was a victim, and it wasn't brought up. And the Supreme Court Justice Sotomayor talked about, we've got to examine this. So it really should have been taken off the execution table, so to speak. Instead, it ended up in this almost unbelievable double lethal injection. You know, these are drugs that will kill you. One of them, pentobarbital. I think it was either mixed wrongly. They get these drugs now from compounding pharmacies. The mainstream pharmaceutical companies won't sell their drugs for this use. So they have a compounding pharmacy, the place you go to get a special drug put together. And they may not have done it right. Or I'm not really sure what happened, but it's nothing like this has quite happened before.
1: And all of your years watching this, you're saying it's a first for you.
0: First, like this. I mean, like there's been people who've been put on the table, and the guards, you know, that maybe have some training, they can't find a vein. They can't, you know, the person was a drug user, the person has some diseases, and so they eventually give up and say, go back and we'll try again in 2 weeks or something like that. So there's been some similar situations, but none that I know of where they actually succeeded in getting the drugs into the person twice. Justice Blackmun, who had supported the death penalty as a Supreme Court justice not that long ago, eventually said, no, I can no longer tinker with the machinery of death. And that is what's going on here. This is an experiment with drugs on unwilling subjects, namely the defendants. They don't really know in Tennessee how to do this, but they were going to try, and that they say we did it right, and we'll bring them back later.
2: So a fascinating portion of that conversation, it continued on Metro News Midday yesterday. You can find that complete interview at WVMetroNews.com. Tell you what, we'll take a break. We'll come back with our next guest on the other side. We encourage you to keep it here. This is Panhandle Live.
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4: West Virginia Metro News, I'm Jeff Jenkins. Counselors will be available today at John Marshall High School after the death of teacher Monica Wills. Police say she and her husband were murdered early Thursday morning. Chris Lawrence has that story.
5: Sheriff Michael Dougherty said his deputies answered a 911 call in the early morning hours that nobody was speaking on the other end of the line. When they got to the home where the call originated, they came under gunfire and soon noticed 25-year-old Cal Fabrizio of Moundsville on the porch holding a gun to the head of a 16-year-old girl. Fearing for her safety, deputies fired one shot from a rifle and killed Fabrizio. The 16-year-old and her 14-year-old brother were quickly moved to safety. Inside the home, deputies found the teen's parents, 44-year-old David Will and 46-year-old Monica Will, dead in the living room. Both had multiple gunshot wounds. The teens told police that Fabrizio fired the first shot through the window, killing their mom, then kicked in the door and opened fire on their dad. Investigators say they were able to determine the whole incident was over the parents' refusal to allow the 25-year-old Fabrizio from dating their 16-year-old daughter. I'm Chris Lawrence, WVMetroNews.com.
4: The body of a Preston County man who drowned after his boat capsized in Lake Erie in August has been recovered. Brewster Mills resident Rodney Neiman was 73. Salmonella, what we know as food poisoning, is on the increase in Montague County. The county health department says more than a dozen cases have been confirmed in recent days, some of them resulting in hospitalization. You're listening to Metro News, the voice of West Virginia.
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1: The West Virginia Hospital Association will wrap up its annual three-day gathering today at the Greenbrier Resort. Governor Patrick Morrissey is scheduled to address association members today. Morrissey says he'll discuss the Rural Healthcare Transformation Initiative. Morrissey spent Thursday at the Pumpkin Festival in Milton.
2: Now, I'm told that this year's theme is Stars and Stripes and Pumpkin Delights. That's a pretty cool theme.
1: And that festival continues today in Cabell County. From the Metro News Anchor Desk, I'm Jeff Jenkins.
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7: Welcome back to the show. It's Panhandle Live with you until the top of the hour. Dave and TJ will be taking over another edition of Metro News Talk Line. Of course, you can always text us at 304-263-4321. We'd love to hear from you. And we'll hit on some additional headlines coming up in our final segments. We encourage you to stay tuned for that. Though, in the meantime, Marcia, we're pleased to be joined by our next two guests here in studio.
8: I don't know if we've ever had this group on. It's Panhandle Lodge 83 of the Fraternal Order of Police. And joining us in studio, Ben Holbin, who's the secretary, as well as the state chaplain, and Jeremy Farner, who is the lodge treasurer. Welcome to both of you.
9: Good morning. Welcome.
8: Thanks for being on with us. So, first of all, what do Fraternal Orders of Police do?
10: Well, the Fraternal Order of Police is the nation's oldest and longest fraternal organization and representatives for law enforcement officers throughout the nation.
9: It was founded in 1915 in Pittsburgh, Pennsylvania.
8: And is it made up of officers of the law?
9: Correct. Yeah. It's all law enforcement officers, local, state, and federal different levels, along with we do have associate members, which are community members that we work closely with.
7: Mm-hmm. So is every member of law enforcement plugged in with you guys? Is it voluntary? How does that kind of work?
9: It is voluntary.
10: There are some lodges that are kind of the collective bargaining unit for the agency. Our local agencies don't have that, so we are completely voluntary.
7: So I'm curious to ask, how long have you guys been in the area? Have you seen, I always like asking people about growth in this region of the state. I imagine you've seen law enforcement grow a lot out here.
9: Yeah. So that's an interesting question. We were just talking about that before we came in. Our lodge, 83, came around in about 1937, as far back as we can tell.
7: Yeah.
8: Wow. Oh, wow. So you're almost what?
10: We're almost coming up on 100 90. Years,
8: yeah.
10: You know?
8: Yeah. Wow.
10: Here in just a little bit.
8: So also a bit of a service organization. Obviously,
9: correct.
8: You're supporting the guys and gals in blue, but also a service organization. You have a big event that you do every year.
9: Mm-hmm.
8: So talk about that.
9: We have the Santa with a Badge, which as far as our records we can find, goes back over 30 years, probably back to the late 70s, early 80s. Based upon that, we've determined we've probably helped over 3,000 kids in the Eastern Panhandle, Berkeley, Morgan, and Jefferson County, giving over $300,000 back into the community. And this, the Santa with a Badge, is the opportunity for a law enforcement officer to take a kid out. On this year, it's December 5th, Saturday, December 5th.
10: Yep.
9: And gives that child an interaction with a law enforcement officer,
10: right,
9: that is not

0: a critical incident. And it's an opportunity for us to let families see the person behind the badge. It's not just, we're not always there for the bad times. We want to be part of those good memories too.
1: What are some fun remembrances you guys have from shopping with the little?
2: We always say that that's the highlight of our year.
0: It is.
2: You know, just taking those kids around and seeing their excitement. You know, when you're like, hey, look, you can pick out anything you want. And they're like, anything? And we're like, yes, anything. You know, it's just been a great experience over the years.
0: You know, and
3: go ahead.
0: Yeah, there's nothing like seeing a little kid just, and it's an opportunity for them to, because kids are curious, they have questions. Very and it's an opportunity for them to ask a police officer, a law enforcement officer, questions they normally wouldn't. Like, oh, what's that on your belt? What does that do? And it helps break down some of those barriers and gets back to the community-based interaction that we're looking for.
3: Do you think it's then also a long-term opportunity to, you know, basically be recruiting? You know, this is a first point of contact with law enforcement for a young person. I remember being a four-year-old and being obsessed with fire trucks and police officers. Right. You know, long-term, you put a great face, like you mentioned, on policing, and you might be cultivating the next generation.
2: Yeah, it really does. You know, and because so many times, like in the news media, all you see are the bad things get highlighted, you know, and this is a great opportunity for everyone to see the good side of it, you know. Yeah.
0: And that's a great angle too.
2: That is a great
0: angle. It's an opportunity for a young person to maybe ask those questions. We do ages 2 to 15 for Santa with a badge. So they're not quite at law enforcement service.
3: Right.
0: But you can plant that seed for that interest, and that may be what sparks a young person to go, hey, maybe this is something I want to do.
3: And do you find that a lot of law enforcement in this area are looking for opportunities like this to give back to the community? And they
0: always
3: love this.
0: Absolutely.
2: Absolutely.
1: Very you know, good. We were talking to, we have Morgan County Sheriff Johnny Walter on every month.
0: Yep.
1: And one of the things he said was like his guys really wanted to do it again and again and again.
2: Yep.
1: Because once you got like the feel for it the first time, this was fun.
0: Yeah, Sheriff Walter is one of our prominent members. He's always engaged with us. A great person. And Morgan County is very lucky to have him.
2: We were lucky last year at our Santa with a badge. We had all three sheriffs participate, which is rare because, you know, scheduling, it's hard to get all of them there.
1: So did they shop with kids?
0: Oh, yes, they did.
1: That had
0: wonderful.
1: To be fun.
0: If you go to the Santa with a badge website, you can see pictures from the past, and there's one in there. So,
3: so here's the question: Who's the most plugged in with the youth? Who do you think was the best? I mean, obviously, you want the children to help pick it up themselves. But
1: I could see Sheriff Hansa going, you know, I know you want that, but this would also be really cool.
2: Yeah, I can see him doing that.
0: I'm going to refrain from answering that one.
3: Is this the kind of thing? And we're going to talk about another event here in just a couple of moments that the community can help out with you guys. Is there something people can donate?
0: Absolutely. FOP83.org/SWAB, SWAB, which stands for Santa with a badge. Mm-hmm. If anybody has any interest in donating, they can go to that website. And at the bottom, I believe it's on the right-hand side or left-hand side, I can't remember. They can click on a link for a donation. Also, if there's any families in the community or people that know families in the community that would like to participate, have their children participate in this, they can also sign up on that page.
2: They can. And we're sign-ups are going now through November 20th. We're going to cut them off at November 20th just to give us time to kind of compile the list, you know, pick the families that we're going to have go with us this year, notify everybody. So,
1: And do you know where you're shopping?
2: Yeah, yes. It'll be at Spring Mills Walmart. They've been excellent with us.
0: Great partners.
2: Great partner. And as well as the Mateo family with McDonald's. They always help out all the time. Chick-fil-A is another great partner. And of course, Green Monster Firearms has been great to us.
3: Very good.
1: So one of your big fundraisers for this is a gun bash that's coming up.
0: Yeah. Saturday, October 17th, doors open at noon till 5 p.m. We have 12 main items from Green Monster. Please don't do the voice.
1: We welcome it.
3: Do the voice.
2: Green Monster.
3: If that guy ever gets sick, we know who to call. We need a villain.
0: We'll be at the Baker Heights Volunteer Fire Department. The first big main item raffle starts at 2 p.m. and every 15 minutes we'll be raffling one of the bigger items. We'll also have a couple raffles going between. We're going to be doing 50-50s, side tables. Green Monster will be there with the side table.
1: Who will be there? Who's going to be there?
2: That would be Green Monster!
3: give us an idea of some of you guys aren't giving away popsicles here, I imagine. An idea of what some of the stuff's going to be.
0: So some of the one of the items that we have is a $400 gift card, obviously for Green Monster. We do have a couple pistols, couple rifles. I believe there's a shotgun or two in there, some suppressors. And then we have a special raffle that is a suppressor that was donated to the lodge specifically for this. We're working on a basket O'Cheer.
2: Basket O'Cheer.
0: We have about five or more gift cards from various community businesses that we're putting into that. Obviously, if there's any business out there that would like to donate a gift card or anything like that, they can reach out to the FOP off of our website, fop83.org, and definitely let us know if there's something like the for us to include as a raffle. Again, all the proceeds that come in are 100% going back directly to Santa with a badge. We're doing everything we can to keep our overhead as low as possible, so we're not having those big administrative costs. And this is the first year that the FOP has actually done this, where we're controlling all of our fundraising in the community locally in the Eastern Panhandle. So it's every dollar that's donated goes directly back to Santa with a
2: badge. And the Eastern Panhandle Board of Realtors has been another great supporter of ours, and they're actually we're helping do a hog raffle that we're also going to give away. I think it's two half hogs,
0: and two in the second plate.
1: Look at you two burying the lead. Wow.
3: So
1: that's really cool.
3: Absolutely. The details on this gun bash before we let you guys go, and make sure we get this all right. October 17th, noon to 5 p.m., Baker Heights Volunteer Fire Company. Do people need to get tickets in advance?
0: Absolutely.
3: So they can't walk up and buy them.
0: We'll see. If we're not sold out, you can.
3: The best way to guarantee to be a part of this is to buy them at
0: FOP83.org.
3: Very good.
0: Or through the big dog.
3: Very good. And our guests this morning from the Panhandle Lodge, number 83 of the Fraternal Order of Police, have been Ben Holden and Jeremy Farner. We appreciate you gentlemen both coming in and giving us the time this morning.
2: Oh, thank you. We appreciate being here.
3: Absolutely. Got a break to take. We'll wrap up the show for the week on the other side. This is Panhandle Live.
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3: This week's Panhandle High School football game of the week pits the Washington Patriots against the Spring Mills Cardinals. For Patriots head coach Terry Ray, he says that coming off of a couple of tough losses, their bye week came at a very important time.
12: It did. We made several mistakes through the first four games. We worked on those mistakes. We were beat up and dinged up a little bit. We let guys get healthy over that bye week. But we went to work and tried to fix everything that we have issues with right now.
3: Meanwhile, after a 2-0 start, the Spring Mills Cardinals have dropped three games in a row to Liberty Christian, Musselman, and Morgantown, and they look to

0: Thought That's Good this Friday night. We'll be on the air at 6:45 with a 7 o'clock kickoff on the Panhandle News Network. From the Sports Desk, I'm Luke Wiggs.
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0: Welcome back. Final segment of the week of Panhandle Live. Metro News Talk Line coming up here in just a couple of minutes almost at Hoppy Kirchville, Dave Wilson and TJ Meadows. Another traffic note south of Winchester, right, Marcia? We want to make people aware of.
5: Yeah, hey, so if you drive south of Winchester this weekend, if your travels take you south, just know that they're doing a lot of work on I-81 down around exit 298 to 302 area. So southbound, they're going to have significant lane closures tonight through tomorrow. Make a note of that.
0: Let's blitz through some headlines before we get out of here. Let's tell you about an event that's happening in Shepherdstown on Saturday. No, that's incorrect. That's Sunday, October 4th. House Democrats in the state of West Virginia are continuing their kitchen table series. They're making a stop in Jefferson County this weekend, and the kitchen table tour will be at the Shepherdstown Opera House again this Sunday. And we encourage you to check that out if you're so willing. Let's also tell you about the Berkeley County Commission. At Thursday's Berkeley County Commission meeting, Commissioner John Hardy talked about bringing some color to county offices.
6: We're going to work to get a little artwork here in the Dunn building. I'm going to display some artwork from some of our local artisans, but more importantly, we're going to start working with the schools and some of their art programs and get some of our high school students, maybe our middle school students, and to get some school art in here. And
0: also at the commission meeting, Commissioner Hardy talked about some water issues facing the county.
6: Drilling another well at the woods, looking for water. It didn't go well. Water continues to be an issue at the woods. Finding enough of it and keeping enough of it in our pipes. They've been working on leaks up there for years. That's kind of a system that has some failures in it.
0: And he also addressed a concern about the PSC.
6: And then one thing of concern that we need to keep an eye on is the somewhat direction of the PSC making decisions over public water districts in lieu of private water. So there has been a few processes where public water has had water in the area and private water has been there, and the PSC has made some decisions that are a bit concerning. I think whenever water is needed, if there's a public service available, it should always be the first one used. They are not-for-profit companies. They are companies that work to provide water at the cheapest rates. The private water companies are for-profit companies. Their rates are typically quite higher, and they're guaranteed certain percent of profits through the PSC. So I think that's something we need to keep an eye on.
0: And that sound is always courtesy of Clint Gage. We appreciate his coverage. He also covered Tuesday's Jefferson County Board of Education meeting, where the board is still struggling with finding a good balance to create balanced pay for county school staff. APCS Consulting presented the board with a detailed report on salary, and in their report, they found 55% of locally funded salary costs are going to central office administration. Board member Donna Joy, asked Dr. Chuck Bishop about an upcoming audit.
7: I just want to ask Dr. Bishop, so some of the things mentioned as far as audits, this financial audit, I guess that's part of what you're doing.
8: We'll be turning this thing inside out, basically, to take a look at what we can do. Our folks certainly need to make more money. There's no two ways about it. You know, that extends to all classifications of employees because we compete with other local school divisions in our area for employees of all kinds, bus drivers, classroom aides, cafeteria workers, teachers, administrators. So we need those competitive salaries across the board. So ultimately, that's the goal. So, yes, that is my understanding, though.
0: The report added that locally funded positions increased by 33% despite declining enrollment. Marsha, we have another update we want to get out to people.
5: Yeah, take yourself down to Edwin Miller Boulevard around that Dairy Queen area behind there. The Martinsburg Water Department is working on a 4-inch water main leak on Daly Street. Residents located on Daly Street, Eclipse Court, Vast Street, and Rothwell Avenue, so generally that area behind there, may experience low water pressure or loss of service during the repair. Crews are on scene and actively working. Go to the Martinsburg, West Virginia social media for updates.
0: Very good. And let's end with a good story. Martinsburg Mayor Kevin Knowles set the scene for Food Fest that's happening tomorrow in downtown Martinsburg.
9: The farmers market will still be going on downtown. It's going to be another great event. I mean, Main Street and Robbie, they put on a wonderful event. This has always been a very successful. I believe there's three bands being played down there. So there's going to be some great music, great food, and I understand they're going to have a stand there that you can watch all the football games, too. So if you want to watch football and eat and have a couple beers and listen to some good music, downtown Martinsburg is the place to be.
0: I'm hoping to make that a part of my Saturday plans after the Shepherd football game, and I hope you are as well. As always, drink and enjoy responsibly. Let's tell you what to expect from Metro News Talk Line coming up. A couple of Democrats in the first hour for Dave and TJ. We'll hear from Kayla Young, delegate, and then Mike Pushkin, who's the West Virginia Democrat Party chairman, at 10:23. Hear from Jack Carlson. The Metro News was out covering something in the southern part of the state at 10:45. Chris Tyrewell to get everybody fired up at 11:06. And then a steam release Friday beginning at 11:33. As always, we appreciate our Eastern Panhandle steamers. Make us proud. All right, as fast as I can before we get out of here. High school football over on Cool 99 WXDC tonight as Berkeley Springs will be taking on Southern Garrett. That's 7 o'clock. Nathan Rudy will be on the call. Here on the Panhandle News Network, 7 o'clock, Spring Mills will be taking on Washington. I'll be on the call for that one along with Parker Stone. College football coming up tomorrow here on the Panhandle News Network. West Virginia University football as they take on Iowa State. 9 a.m. pregame, noon kickoff. Tony Caridi, of course, on the call for that one. Over on 95.9, the Big Dog, Parker Stone making his season debut of play-by-play for Shepherd football will be on the call for the Millersville game, 11:30 pregame, noon kick, and then one more broadcast to promote Ravens football upcoming this Sunday against the Tennessee Titans. They'll be on the air at 12:30 and a 1 p.m. kickoff right here on the Panhandle News Network. That's going to do it for us. You missed any or part of today's show, you can find it podcasted in our Panhandle News Network Spotify page, and stay tuned through the top of the hour because Metro News Talk Line is coming up next. Everybody have a fantastic weekend. For Marsha, I'm Luke. We'll see you Monday.
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2: More jobs lost than created. I'm Dave Anthony, Fox News. That's after you do the math in the latest employment report out this morning. Worse than expected, showing last month's hiring being eclipsed by revisions from the prior months.
3: The number of new jobs created cooled to 29,000 after a rebound in August. And revisions to July and August show 60,000 fewer jobs created than previously reported.
2: Fox's Jenny Casola also reports
3: the unemployment rate rose to 4.2% last month.
2: But Kevin Hassett, director of the National Economic Council, just told Fox Business from the White House he is not disappointed by this jobs update in the least.
4: President Trump's policy is a supply side policy that's realigning the American economy in a very positive way. So government employment was down, employment for everything else was up.
2: Israel's Prime Minister Benjamin Netanyahu says whoever sent the co-pilot who attacked the pilot on a Fly Dubai flight trying to crash the plane will pay a heavy price. He's already said that that co-pilot was radicalized by Islamists. We're hearing from the captain who was attacked, Smit Machar, from his hospital bed.
5: He describes how, bleeding from stab wounds on the cockpit floor, he somehow crawled to the door and raised the alarm. I could feel the aircraft was plunging, he says, and I said to myself while I was getting beaten, this is the last push, do it. Passengers restrained the attacker. Pilots in training who happened to be on board landed the aircraft safely.
2: That's Fox's Jonathan Savage. We've just heard from a new special prosecutor in New York in a reopened Cornell University rape case that led to no charges back in 2024.
6: I stand ready to lead a process guided by the facts and the law.
2: The state's attorney general, Letitia James, was appointed by Governor Kathy Hochul. America's listening to Fox News.
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8: Good Friday morning. It is October 2nd. With your news, I'm Clint Gage. Martinsburg Mayor Kevin Knowles was a guest on Panhandle Live, and he set the scene for Food Fest in downtown Martinsburg this Saturday.
9: The farmers market will still be going on downtown. It's going to be another great event. I mean, Main Street and Robbie, they put on a wonderful event, and this has always been a very successful. I believe there's three bands being played down there, so there's going to be some great music, great food, and I understand they're going to have a stand there that you can watch all the football games, too. So if you want to watch football and eat and have a couple beers and listen to some good music, downtown Martinsburg is the place to be.
8: You can hear that full interview on our Spotify page. Dan McGinn is a Jefferson County resident and leads a volunteer coalition of farmers and residents opposed to the Valley Link transmission line. They recently partnered with the Rex Repass and Research America to conduct a poll that found 70% of respondents being against the proposed project.
10: We're just a group of neighbors and farmers and regular folks in Jefferson County. You know, we're taking on a coalition of four multi-billion dollar utility companies who formed a group to create Valley Link. So you can't have a greater David and Goliath fight than this.
8: McGinn says it's simply time to start over.
10: Both the starting point and the ending point. Nitro in West Virginia has a resolution saying they oppose it, and Loudoun County in Virginia has a resolution saying they oppose it. So the lesson for them is you need a complete restart. The whole plan needs to be thought through again.
8: Martinsburg City Manager Andy Blake says the city of Martinsburg will not be receiving FEMA funding to help with damage from floods over the summer.
0: We've heard back from the state, from FEMA, that the city did not reach the threshold needed for damages and that FEMA will not be providing any individual assistance to the city of Martinsburg at this point. So we appreciate everybody who filled out the surveys, but we got an email yesterday saying that we do not meet the threshold. I think I said the threshold before was around 650. Well, it turns out to be about 1.6 million after clarification. And I think the surveys that were filled out had about $650,000.
8: You can hear that full interview on our Spotify page. Well, that's your news for WEPM and the Panhandle News Network. I'm Clint Gage.
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11: Here is your Panhandle News Network forecast. This afternoon, expect skies to become cloudier as the day progresses. It will be very warm and humid with a passing shower possible. The temperature will reach a high of 88. Tonight, skies will remain mostly cloudy with a chance of some rain. The low will drop to 58. Your Panhandle News Network forecast, I'm meteorologist Joe Lundberg.
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0: 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Delivering for West Virginia families also means being there during their most difficult times. Senator Shelley Moore Capito helped author landmark legislation advancing childhood cancer research and improving treatment. 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She listens and delivers because West Virginia families are what make the Mountain State special.
1: I'm Shelley Moore Capito, and I approve this message.
0: Paid for by Capito for West Virginia.
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2: Coming up tomorrow in Charleston, it will be the annual Democratic Party Roosevelt Kennedy Dinner. Democratic National Committee Chair Ken Martin will deliver the keynote address. Joining us on Metro News Talk Line from the Charleston Encova Insurance Studios is the chairman of the State Democratic Party, Mike Pushkin. Mike, good to talk to you.
13: Good morning. Thank you so much for having me on. Good to be here.
2: Man, what do you got planned for tomorrow?
13: Well, you mentioned it earlier just now. The Roosevelt Kennedy Dinner is going to be here in Charleston tomorrow night. This year we're having it over at the Benny Kedem Temple on Courier Street, right next to the convention center there on Courier Street. I believe the doors open at 6 o'clock. The dinner, I believe, is around 7. Program starts around 7:30, and we are honored and just so happy to have the chairman of the DNC, Ken Martin, will be joining us. Now, I believe it's the first time a sitting member or sitting chair of the DNC has come to West Virginia. So we're really excited about that. But really, this is just our annual dinner where Democrats and friends from all over the state get together, and it's just a way of thanking our many volunteers and people that work on our executive committees around the state and all the people that are candidates and everybody that's been working so hard. It's a way
14: to thank them.
13: Can
14: an independent come to your dinner?
13: Yes. Yeah. Republicans are allowed can come to our dinner.
14: Okay.
13: Yeah.
14: Gotcha. Yeah. What's Ken Martin going to say? What do you think he'll share with the crowd?
13: Well, I don't know. He hasn't shared a speech with me, but I know he's a great speaker, and I know he's got a lot to say. He's been in the news a lot lately, and I know Ken Martin very well, and I was an early supporter of him when he ran for chair, and obviously I still support him because he believes in sending the money down to where the rubber meets the road, and has supported our state parties because he knows.

0: was anything but what we saw on Wednesday night. So Tennessee has to figure out what they're doing, and quickly.
1: Coming up, an emotionally charged meeting in Boone County last night regarding the future of a community elementary school. Jack Carlson was covering it. He'll join us next. This is Talkline from the Incova Insurance Studios.
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1: 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It was an emotional evening inside Whitesville Elementary School gym. Boone County Board of Education

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2: Good Friday morning. It is October 2nd with your news. I'm Clint Gage. At Thursday's Berkeley County Commission meeting, Commissioner John Hardy talked about some water issues facing the county.
3: Drilling another well at the woods looking for water. It didn't go well. Water continues to be an issue at the woods. Finding enough of it and keeping enough of it in our pipes. They've been working on leaks up there for years. That's kind of a system that has some failures in it.
2: He also addressed a concern about the PSC.
3: And then one thing of concern that we need to keep an eye on is the somewhat direction of the PSC making decisions over public water districts in lieu of private water. So there has been a few processes where public water has had water in the area and private water has been there, and the PSC has made some decisions that are a bit concerning. I think whenever water is needed, if there's a public service available, it should always be the first one used. They are not-for-profit companies. They are companies that work to provide water at the cheapest rates. The private water companies are for-profit companies. Their rates are typically quite higher, and they're guaranteed certain percent of profits through the PSC. So I think that's something we need to keep an eye on.
2: No action was required at this time. Well, Happy Roan was a guest on Panhandle Live to promote the 51st annual Apple Butter Festival.
4: Of course, this is the 51st anniversary, so we're not going to mess with the traditions, you know. The hog calling contest, the beard and mustache contest, the egg toss, those can't go anywhere. But we're really excited that we're adding a Apple Butter Festival Trail 5K on Sunday morning at Kekapin Resort State Park. And we're also adding a family fun zone, which is something that we've actually had requests for and we were finally able to figure out and make happen.
2: She says you're not going to have to worry about parking downtown.
4: We're lucky to work with a wonderful organization that provides shuttles for us. So we have 5 satellite lots that you can park for absolutely free, and we have shuttle buses that are going the entire weekend, all day Saturday, all day Sunday, so you can find one of those lots, park for free, get on one of the free shuttle buses, and get a ride downtown.
2: You can hear that full interview on our Spotify page. I'm Clint Gage.
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5: Here is your Panhandle News Network forecast. This afternoon, expect skies to become cloudier as the day progresses. It will be very warm and humid with a passing shower possible. The temperature will reach a high of 88. Tonight, skies will remain mostly cloudy with a chance of some rain. The low will drop to 58. With your Panhandle News Network forecast, I'm meteorologist Joe Lundberg.

0: is 3 minutes past the top of the hour in the Panhandle News Network newsroom. Good afternoon, I'm Luke Wiggs. At Thursday's Berkeley County Commission meeting, Commissioner John Hardy talked about some water issues facing the county.
1: Drilled another well at the woods looking for water. It didn't go well. Water continues to be an issue at the woods. Finding enough of it and keeping enough of it in our pipes. Have been working on leaks up there for years. That's kind of a system that has some failures in it.
0: He also addressed a concern about the PSC.
1: And then one thing of concern that we need to keep an eye on is the somewhat direction of the PSC making decisions over public water districts in lieu of private water. So there has been a few processes where public water has had water in the area and private water has been there, and the PSC has made some decisions that are a bit concerning. I think the whenever water is needed, if there's a public service available, it should always be the first one used. They are not-for-profit companies. They are companies that work to provide water at the cheapest rates. The private water companies are for-profit companies. Their rates are typically quite higher, and they're guaranteed certain percent of profits through the PSC. So I think that's something we need to keep an eye on.
0: Martinsburg manager Andy Blake says the city of Martinsburg will not be receiving FEMA funding to help with damage from floods that occurred over the summer.
2: We've heard back from the state, from FEMA, that the city did not reach the threshold needed for damages and that FEMA will not be providing any individual assistance to the city of Martinsburg at this point. So we appreciate everybody who filled out the surveys, but we got an email yesterday saying that we do not meet the threshold. I think I said the threshold before was around 650. Well, it turns out to be about 1.6 million after clarification. And I think the surveys that were filled out had about $650,000.
0: Blake was a guest on Thursday's Panhandle Live. You can find that complete interview podcasted on our Panhandle News Network Spotify page. High school football tonight on our family of stations. We've got Berkeley Springs Indians football against Southern over on Cool 92.9 WXDC. That's a 7 o'clock kickoff. Here on the Panhandle News Network, we'll have Spring Mills against Washington also at 7. Then following the game, we'll have high school game night all the way until midnight. Stay tuned. Your complete AccuWeather forecast is coming up next. 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
4: Here is your Panhandle News Network forecast. This afternoon, expect skies to become cloudier as the day progresses. It will be very warm and humid with a passing shower possible. The temperature will reach a high of 88. Tonight, skies will remain mostly cloudy with a chance of some rain. The low will drop to 58. With your Panhandle News Network forecast, I'm meteorologist Joe Lundberg.

0: So, but well, and Chapmanville, strong basketball mm-hmm. program. Last year, strong football program.
1: Yes.
0: And, you know, and have shown improvements in football the last couple of years. Yep. So read that. You can read that too.
1: All right. Jeff, thank you.
0: All righty.
1: Appreciate it. Happy Friday.
0: Happy Friday.
1: Happy Friday to you. Browns win Friday.
0: How about that?
1: Yeah.
0: Beat the Steelers.
1: You know, the Browns, huh? Was something on
0: 56-yard field goal or something at the end or something like that?
1: I went, you know what, right at the end of the 11 o'clock newscast last night, we the score changed. And I was like, that's all right. Like, I'm realistic. I didn't even pay attention. And then I got the push alert as I was driving home. So something about Thursday night in the Browns.
0: Something about Thursday night in the Steelers. They've not won on Thursday night.
1: No, it's not their night. So I think the Browns should just have to play every Thursday.
0: Yeah, I learned on Hotline earlier this mm-hmm. week that the Steelers had not won on a Thursday night game.
1: Yeah, so and we'll take it.
0: That's right, 3-1. The Browns are 3-1.
1: I wore my rust orange today just because.
0: I see that.
1: All right. Jeff, thank you.
0: Alrighty.
1: We're going to take a break. We're back with TJ in just a minute.
2: We'll be right back. This is Metro News Midday. 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

0: very common sense guardrails, so we're just not, you know, spilling money or putting money over here and just taking money out of public school. And it also is a fairness, right? I mean, because if there are certain rules and regulations that you have to follow in public school, you have public funds, and if you're getting similar funds, you should have to follow those rules. And lastly, it's a safety concern. We just want to ensure, like Rayleigh's Law, that you are not using homeschool as a conduit to abuse children.
1: Well, it is now October. We are just days closer to the next legislative session, and we're looking forward to it. Hollis Lewis, yeah. Delegate from Kanawha County, thank you for joining us today. We appreciate it.
0: Thank you.
1: We're going to take a break. When we come back, we are lighting things up in a big way. We're headed to the pumpkin patch. 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
1: Hi, everyone, and welcome back to the show on this Friday. It's October 2nd, and we are glad that you're here. This time of year means pumpkins are popping up just about everywhere, but a place they are popping up in droves is Pumpkin Park in Milton, and that's because the Pumpkin Festival is happening right now. It's been an establishment. It's a fall tradition since 1986, and Cindy Hinkle is the president of the West Virginia Pumpkin Festival, and she joins us now on Metro News Midday. We're glad that you're here, Cindy. Thanks for joining us.
21: Hello, how are you?
1: Doing great today. Better question, how are you after day one and now day two of the Pumpkin Festival?
21: Oh, we're doing great. It's hectic and busy, but it's a lot of fun.
1: It's so much fun. You know, this was designed as a way to help farmers who were raising and selling pumpkins, like have more of a business. And it's grown into something that's created so many memories for people. What's your favorite part about this festival?
21: Oh, my gosh. I think it's the family atmosphere. Mm-hmm. I love walking out here, seeing all these kids running around. We get to see people that we see once a year. I can't pick a favorite thing. I just love the festival as a whole.
1: The numbers are astonishing.
21: I've been here 30 years.
1: I'm sorry to interrupt you. Yeah, the number 30 years is a long time. Obviously, you're having a lot of fun. And so do the 48,000 people. That number is astonishing to me that many people descend upon Milton every year for this particular festival.
21: Yes, we had record numbers here yesterday. We had almost 10,000 people through the gate yesterday. That's probably our best Thursday ever. And we've got three more days to go. We are so excited, but we always tease that for this 1 week of the year, we make the little town of Milton, population 2,500, the biggest city in the state of West Virginia.
1: No doubt about that. Speaking of big numbers, tell me about the biggest pumpkin this year.
21: Our biggest pumpkin is 1,128 pounds, and it was out of Lewis, Lewisburg, and it's Kurt Rodabaugh. He's one of our mainstay pumpkin growers. And he won a $3,000 prize with his big pumpkin this year.
1: That's a big old pumpkin.
21: We have 14 huge pumpkins here this year.
1: What do the farmers tell you is the secret to getting them to grow that big?
21: Lots of hard work and dedication. It's not just something you throw out seed and it happens. They baby these. They put tents over them. They build them special bedding to keep them from rotting because it is a melon species. They do develop rot very easily. It's a lot of hard work and it's a labor of love because you have to love it or you're just not going to do it.
1: Yeah, no doubt about it. I mean, that you're right. If it's laying on the one side for too long, you know, you're going to just have absolute mush. So as you guys are looking, I know you're picking, you're weighing in, you're having the biggest pumpkin, but I wonder what other kinds of things are you looking for? Because it doesn't hurt if it's pretty.
21: Oh, absolutely not. Everybody wants a photogenic pumpkin. But, you know, we get them in multiple colors. We have oranges and whites and greens that come in here. It just depends on the species. And you're always amazed at how many different species of pumpkins there are to begin with, but then how many different species of giant pumpkins there are.
1: Yeah, and then
21: our queens even pick a prize for the prettiest pumpkin.
1: Oh, how fun. That's a great time.

0: Your theme this year is Stars and Stripes and Pumpkin Delights. Tell me about that.
1: Since this was the 250th year for the United States of America, we wanted to stick with the patriotic theme, so we came up with Stars and Stripes and Pumpkin Delights, and we're being all patriotic down here, and we've got our bake-off competition tomorrow, so we have Pumpkin Delights, too.
0: Yeah. Pumpkin ice cream, so much good food there. I was telling Spencer Adkins last night about all the, you have to have that corn on the cob that's in the foil hot off the grill with the butter. That there's nothing better than to walk around at the pumpkin festival with that. But there really is something for everyone because there's history, there's the pumpkins, and there's of course plenty of shopping too.
1: Oh, absolutely. We have over 200 vendors in here, anything from juried arts and crafts, from local artisans, and then we have small businesses and business people in here with booths for their wares. We have Lincoln County FFA here making apple butter right here on the grounds. We have Cabell Midland FFA here with the roasted corn that you were speaking about. Then we've got back on the grounds this year, sorghum being made.
0: Ooh.
1: And on top of that, we have pumpkin pie, pumpkin ice cream, pumpkin rolls, pumpkin kettle corn, and then everything else too. You know,
0: so much good
1: food. We don't limit it to pumpkin. We've got anything you can think of.
0: So many different treats there and available everybody. You guys are open until 9 o'clock tonight at Pumpkin Park, and then Saturday and Sunday as well. What are the times Saturday and Sunday?
1: Saturday is 9 to 9, Sunday is 9 to 6, but here's the great thing. At 2 o'clock on Sunday, we start our scholarship auction, and we'll be auctioning off some of these giant pumpkins, so too could have a giant pumpkin in your front yard for Halloween.
0: And help a good cause. Cindy, thank you for joining
1: us.
0: We appreciate it.
1: To our scholarship fund.
0: Have the best
1: thank
0: weekend.
1: You.
0: Appreciate it. We're back in just a minute.
2: We'll be right back. This is Metro News Midday. 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
11: This week's Panhandle High School football game of the week pits the Washington Patriots against the Spring Mills Cardinals. For Patriots head coach Terry Ray, he says that coming off of a couple of tough losses, their bye week came at a very important time.
12: It did. We made several mistakes through the first four games. We worked on those mistakes. We were beat up and dinged up a little bit. We let guys get healthy over that bye week. But we went to work and tried to fix everything that we have issues with right now.
11: Meanwhile, after a 2-0 start, the Spring Mills Cardinals have dropped three games in a row to Liberty Christian, Musselman, and Morgantown, and they look to stop that skid this Friday night. We'll be on the air at 6:45 with a 7 o'clock kickoff on the Panhandle News Network. From the Sports Desk, I'm Luke Wiggs.
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0: Welcome back to Metro News Midday. In just a couple of minutes, we are headed to Princeton. We're going to take you to Dolly's Diner for this week's lunch spot. You are listening to Metro News Midday on a Friday. We're glad you're here. Back in a minute.

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1: Back to square one. I'm Lisa Brady, Fox News. The New York Attorney General now leading a reopened rape investigation at Cornell University.
2: We are ensuring that all the facts of this case are brought into the light.
1: New York Governor Kathy Hochul naming State Attorney General Letitia James as a special counsel. A county prosecutor who did not bring charges 2 years ago says the accuser's recently filed civil lawsuit has information not included in the original police report sent to him. The governor also pointing to what she calls a loophole in state law.
2: Voluntary intoxication is not a license for sexual assault or gang rape. Period.
1: Urging state lawmakers to help close it. President Trump hits the campaign trail again today, heading to Mobile, Alabama, to rally supporters.
3: Alabama is a Republican stronghold, and the GOP could pick up a House seat following redistricting. But President Trump says he's traveling to safer states to, one, ensure Republicans are energized about the midterms, and two, to thank them for turning out in each of his three presidential runs. The president is in the midst of a month-long midterm blitz. He was in Texas and Oklahoma Thursday night, and Saturday will fly to Ohio. Ohio has emerged as a pivotal swing state, with Democrats looking to flip a Senate seat and take control of the governor's office.
1: Fox's Jared Halpern. Republicans are up against voter pessimism about the economy and the president's handling of it.
4: President Trump's policy is a supply-side policy that's realigning the American economy in a very positive way. So government employment was down. Employment for everything else was up.
1: Director of the National Economic Council, Kevin Hassett, after a worse report than expected for September, 29,000 jobs created in the two previous months revised down. But several European nations now plan to release oil reserves, beginning with diesel, which could help ease prices. President Trump had threatened a ban on U.S. diesel exports. 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
6: It is 3 minutes past the top of the hour in the Panhandle News Network newsroom. Good afternoon, I'm Luke Wiggs. West Virginia's general revenue fund exceeded monthly and year-to-date targets at the conclusion of the first quarter. This according to State Revenue Secretary Eric Nelson.
7: We were steady both against estimates as well as prior year actuals. The month ended, we collected roughly $570 million, which was $16 million or 2.9% over estimates.
6: More coverage at WVMetroNews.com. Earlier this week, the Jefferson County Board of Education had a meeting, and the board is still struggling with finding a good balance to create balanced pay for county school staff. APCS Consulting presented the board with a detailed report on salary, and in their report, they found that 55% of locally funded salary costs are going to central office administration. Board member Donna Joy asked Superintendent Dr. Chuck Bishop about an upcoming audit.
8: I just want to ask Dr. Bishop, so some of the things mentioned as far as audits, this financial audit, I guess that's part of what you're doing.
9: We'll be turning this thing inside out, basically, to take a look at what we can do. Our folks certainly need to make more money. There's no two ways about it. You know, that extends to all classifications of employees because we compete with other local school divisions in our area for employees of all kinds, bus drivers, classroom aides, cafeteria workers, teachers, administrators. So we need those competitive salaries across the board. So ultimately, that's the goal. So yes, that is my understanding.
6: An audit is expected to be delivered early next year. A man with ties to West Virginia walked away from jail work release, stole a car, and cut off his ankle monitor. This according to the Frederick County, Virginia Sheriff's Office. Saying on Tuesday, October 1st, deputies were dispatched to 147 Fort Collier Road in reference to an inmate who had absconded from work release. John Wesley Webb, a 31-year-old, was seen leaving at 7.05 p.m. Well, at 5.45 this morning, Webb stole a 2010 Green Ford Fusion with West Virginia registration of FC7219 from Sheets on Valley Avenue. He then headed south on Route 11. He was last seen wearing a green t-shirt and gray pants. He has ties to Rocky Gap, Virginia, and Princeton, West Virginia. Anyone with information on his whereabouts is encouraged to contact the Frederick County Sheriff's Office. From the news desk, I'm Luke Wiggs.
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10: Here is your Panhandle News Network forecast this afternoon. Expect variable cloudiness with very warm and humid conditions along with a passing shower. The temperature will reach a high of 88. Tonight will be mostly cloudy with some rain and the low will drop to 58. Tomorrow anticipate less humidity with intervals of sunshine mixed with clouds. The high temperature will be 70. With your Panhandle News Network forecast, I'm meteorologist Joe Lundberg.

0: Don't we? Rabbi, it's always so nice to see you.
1: Yeah, thank
0: I'm so
1: you.
0: Glad
1: thank
0: you for having by. Me. Yeah, you're welcome. Yeah,
1: happy Sukkot.
0: And happy Sukkot. You beat me to it. No fair. Happy Sukkot. Enjoy. What a beautiful day to get out there and to be in that space today. Mm-hmm.
1: Yes, the weather can be a hit or miss in this part of the world on Sukkot, but this week was perfect.
0: Actually, you got a really good week, for sure. Well, amen. All right. Thank you so much, Rabbi. Yes, we appreciate it. We're going to take a break. We'll check in. Speaking of politics, keep that here. we'll wave it around so we talk about politics. We'll be back in just a minute.
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12: Judith, can I tell you what worries me?
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15: Know the issues. Know the facts. Be in the know with Judith Shumate, candidate for Morgan County Commission. Here's Judith.
13: You know, when we talk about growing our economy, sometimes we overlook what's already here. Take biking. People travel here from all over the East Coast for our trails.

0: And, you know, this race is neck and neck. This could be the one that decides control of the Senate. The president also offered a similar treat in Iowa, a $15 billion steel plant. Well, guess what's going on in Iowa? Republicans are in danger of losing their current U.S. Senate seat with a very strong Democratic challenger this year. So, again, control of the U.S. Senate, especially with these two seats in play, and all of a sudden there's billions of dollars in goodies on the table. It's not illegal to do this, by the way, but a lot of voters may question the motive and question the timing.
1: Yeah, I think it's going to be a busy next 4 weeks, Mark, as we watch all of this. And I got to let you go, but some of the other thing Mark writes about is the death of the death penalty. Those are his words in his column that you can read this weekend, Sunday, the Sunday Political Brunch on patch.com.
0: It's on the Across America patch. It's easy to find. Okay?
1: Easy to find. Thanks, Mark, thank you so much. Appreciate it. Have a fantastic weekend. We're going to take our final break. We're back in just a minute.
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13: This week's Panhandle High School football game of the week pits the Washington Patriots against the Spring Mills Cardinals. For Patriots head coach Terry Ray, he says that coming off of a couple of tough losses, their bye week came at a very important time.
14: It did. We made several mistakes through the first four games. We worked on those mistakes. We were beat up and dinged up a little bit. We let guys get healthy over that bye week. But we went to work and tried to fix everything that we have issues with right now.
13: Meanwhile, after a 2-0 start, the Spring Mills Cardinals have dropped three games in a row to Liberty Christian, Musselman, and Morgantown, and they look to stop that skid this Friday night. We'll be on the air at 6:45 with a 7 o'clock kickoff.

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2: Welcome back to Metro News Midday. We want to thank you for spending some time with us today. We got a text from somebody who said we've talked a lot about the death penalty case involving Krista Pike, and we should also think about the woman who was murdered. Her name was Colleen Slemmer. She was 19 years old. She was in a Job Corps class with Krista Pike in Knoxville when that tragedy happened. So just wanted to give you that bit of information as we head into the weekend. Have a good one, everyone. Thanks for joining us.
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3: Federal charges in a university death probe. I'm Lisa Brady, Fox News. A vape shop clerk and his son are now charged with federal counts over the sale of kratom as the deaths of two University of Mississippi students remain under investigation. Federal prosecutors say a link has been established between a kratom derivative found at the scene of one student's death and a local vape shop, though it's still not confirmed whether kratom contributed to either death. Fox's Madison Scarpino speaking earlier with the U.S. attorney for the Northern District of Mississippi.
4: He says these synthetic substances are dangerous, they're killing people, and they've already seized thousands of kratom-derived products in this area as a direct result of this investigation. The U.S. attorney says these products have ingredients that the DEA is classifying as Schedule 1 substances. He says they're cracking down on this. He will prosecute anyone selling this stuff.
3: We're still awaiting the results of toxicology tests on the two students found dead nearly 2 weeks ago. The captain who was stabbed on a flight to Israel this week, an Indian national, is speaking from his hospital bed to India's prime minister.
5: At that moment, I was fighting for my life. But there was a moment when I realized I had so many wounds. I had fallen down, and I realized that if I don't get up, I've been a pilot for 17 years. I've been captain for the last 11 years. I know what's happening in the flight, even with my eyes closed.
3: Smit Machar saying through a translator, he told himself it was a final push, crawling to the cockpit door to open it so help could get in as he felt the plane plunging. Pilots in training who happened to be on board were able to land it safely. The co-pilot suspect remains under investigation. Just getting word this year's Kennedy Center Honors will be held at Washington's Capital One Arena as a legal fight continues over adding President Trump's name to the Kennedy Center. 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
6: Maybe this is you too. There's enormous frustration right now with healthcare costs. It is amazing. 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
0: It is 3 minutes past the top of the hour in the Panhandle News Network newsroom. Good afternoon, I'm Luke Wiggs. At Thursday's Berkeley County Commission meeting, Commissioner John Hardy talked about some water issues facing the county.
7: Drilled another well at the woods looking for water. It didn't go well. Water continues to be an issue at the woods. Finding enough of it and keeping enough of it in our pipes. They've been working on leaks up there for years. That's kind of a system that has some failures in it.
0: He also addressed a concern about the PSC.
7: And then one thing of concern that we need to keep an eye on is the somewhat direction of the PSC making decisions over public water districts in lieu of private water. So there has been a few processes where public water has had water in the area and private water has been there, and the PSC has made some decisions that are a bit concerning. I think the whenever water is needed, if there's a public service available, it should always be the first one used. They are not-for-profit companies. They are companies that work to provide water at the cheapest rates. The private water companies are for-profit companies. Their rates are typically quite higher, and they're guaranteed certain percent of profits through the PSC. So I think that's something we need to keep an eye on.
0: Martinsburg manager Andy Blake says the city of Martinsburg will not be receiving FEMA funding to help with damage from floods that occurred over the summer.
8: We've heard back from the state, from FEMA, that the city did not reach the threshold needed for damages and that FEMA will not be providing any individual assistance to the city of Martinsburg at this point. So we appreciate everybody who filled out the surveys, but we got an email yesterday saying that we do not meet the threshold. I think I said the threshold before was around 650. Well, it turns out to be about 1.6 million after clarification. And I think the surveys that were filled out had about $650,000.
0: Blake was a guest on Thursday's Panhandle Live. You can find that complete interview podcasted on our Panhandle News Network Spotify page. High school football tonight on our family of stations. We've got Berkeley Springs Indians football against Southern over on Cool 92.9 WXDC. That's a 7 o'clock kickoff. Here on the Panhandle News Network, we'll have Spring Mills against Washington also at 7. Then following the game, we'll have high school game night all the way until midnight. Stay tuned. Your complete AccuWeather forecast is coming up next. From the news desk, I'm Luke Wiggs.
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9: Here is your Panhandle News Network forecast this afternoon. Expect variable cloudiness with very warm and humid conditions along with a passing shower. The temperature will reach a high of 88. Tonight will be mostly cloudy with some rain and the low will drop to 58. Tomorrow anticipate less humidity with intervals of sunshine mixed with clouds. The high temperature will be 70. With your Panhandle News Network forecast, I'm meteorologist Joe Lundberg.

0: Deshaun Watson savoring this moment. So he becomes, in effect, the toast of the town, at least for tonight.
1: At least for tonight. Aaron Rodgers, 22 of 40, 299 yards, 3 touchdowns, 2 picks. Browns quarterback Deshaun Watson threw for 268 yards. He went 24 of 33.

0: in for the Jackets in the last 5 years. The Blue Jackets will host Utah tomorrow night. And finally, how about an overtime winner in Newark? Olympic star Jack Hughes of the Devils scored with just over 90 seconds left in overtime to give New Jersey a 3-2 win over the Flyers.
1: Deflects to Sanheim, and here comes Hughes. He steals it. Jack Hughes has Pesci and Brett. Jack Hughes to Brett. To Hughes. It's a winner! Stick in the crowd! Crowd on their feet! And the Devils win the opener!
2: He's operating here. He's at 2 seconds shy of 26 minutes time on ice. And look at the acceleration, the speed that he's got, the effortlessness coming through.
0: So the Devils hope they can keep Hughes healthy this year after he missed 21 games with a hand injury last year for New Jersey. All right, we'll take a break, and when we come back, we'll have the follow-up file, so stay tuned.
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0: All right, welcome back. It is time now for the follow-up file. When we started our question of the day segment, we originally wanted to read all the responses, but we started getting too many to do that. Some would come in so late or even after the show was over. We couldn't find a way to get that stuff into the program until now with a follow-up file. Yesterday's question of the day, 27% of West Virginians tend to shop for clothes and choose mostly or always online. So the question was, what has been your experience buying clothes and shoes online? And are there brands you favor or avoid because of the online shopping experience? Anthony in Clarksburg. Dave, in my lifetime, I have ordered three things online. Literally. Two of them were shirts for my wife. Seems like it took that one a long time to get sent to us. I'm a large man and like to try things on when I get to the store. Thanks, JCPenney. Hashtag big and tall. That was well done. Here's Jennings. He answered this one yesterday, too. He says, Dave, I bought several ugly Christmas sweaters online as I couldn't find them locally. That being said, I prefer to shop local as much as I can. On Wednesday, the question of the day had to do with the anniversary of the fight in 1975, the thriller in Manila between Ali and Frazier. So the question was, what were some of the very first concerts or live sports events you've ever paid, you paid your own money to go see, and do they still hold up? 304-618. Hey, Dave, I was an undergrad student at WVU in 2018, and one of the first events I ever spent my own money on was to go see the WVU-Tennessee game in Charlotte in 2018. Yeah, I remember that game. It was an incredible environment and WVU performance, and I've been to every WVU football game in Charlotte ever since, and we haven't lost any of them. Well, I'll tell you what, we got to keep you going to those games. 304-731. Dave, question of the day. Two of the first three concerts that I ever saw I paid for myself were Kiss in 1977 and 1979 in Roanoke, Virginia. Was it worth it? Oh, yeah. Every penny I paid, plus some. All right. That is really good. Let's see. Old School 58 on X. Dave, I was a senior in high school then. Saw the Doobie Brothers at the old Charleston Civic Center in 1974. It was awesome. The tickets were $13.50. Oh, man. Those were the days. On Tuesday, we celebrated National Coffee Day. The question of the day was, on a scale of 1 to 10, how functional are you as a human being before your first cup of coffee in the morning? And what's the single worst or funniest mistake you've ever made before your morning coffee took effect? This is the great one. 304-549. Dave, one morning, I stood in front of my office door repetitively pushing the unlock button on my car key fob trying to unlock the office door. That is a great example of why we need our coffee in the morning. That's a really, really good one. We had a lot of text messages like this, though. 304-268. Dave, I'm 45 years old, and I've never tasted coffee. 304-546. Dave, you've got to ask Chris Lawrence sometime why he gave up coffee. We just saw him, Coop, like 20 minutes ago. He's probably listening now.
1: I imagine so.
0: Send me a text on that, big guy. Yeah. I want to know what, you know, where did the break happen between you and your beloved coffee? I would like to know that. I would really like to know that. Here's Randy on X. He says, Dave, I'm not a coffee drinker. I tried a cup when I was 16 years old, and that was my last and only cup. Funny, though, my favorite candy is Werther's coffee candy. I'm at Hawk's Nest today and just had a piece of it. And he included a photo. I thought that was really, really good. On Monday, we talked about the New York Times list of the top 100 TV shows of the 21st century. So the question was, what's your favorite TV shows that began after the year 2000? And what's a successful show that you just can't understand why people like it? Here's Matt listening out in Utah. He says, Dave, favorite that started after 2000, 6 Feet Under. On HBO. In fact, one of the stars of that show, Dexter, they just released the trailer for the new Dexter series. I don't understand The Office, but I probably just haven't watched it enough. Brad on X. Dave, Mad Men. I love that show. Don't understand the love for The Walking Dead. 304 on X. Dave, The Wire was the top for me, and I never understood the people that put up with Lost for so long. Amy B on X. Dave, I love Severance. Can't wait for season 3 on Apple TV Plus. Never got into the Game of Thrones. And 304-444, Dave, it's criminal that The Walking Dead isn't on this list. Hey, we had a lot of great responses to our questions of the day this week, and we do the follow-up file at this time every Friday. Let's take a break. We're back to wrap up hour number one in a moment.
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14: This week's Panhandle High School football game of the week pits the Washington Patriots against the Spring Mills Cardinals. For Patriots head coach Terry Ray, he says that coming off of a couple of tough losses, their bye week came at a very important time.
15: It did. We made several mistakes through the first four games. We worked on those mistakes. We were beat up and dinged up a little bit. We let guys get healthy over that bye week. But we went to work and tried to fix everything that we have issues with right now.
14: Meanwhile, after a 2-0 start, the Spring Mills Cardinals have dropped three games in a row to Liberty Christian, Musselman, and Morgantown, and they look to stop that skid this Friday night. We'll be on the air at 6:45 with a 7 o'clock kickoff on the Panhandle News Network. 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
0: All right, that's it for the first hour. Tell you what, though, let's take a quick break for news here at the top. We'll come right back, reset our question of the day, and play some buy or sell. We do that every Friday at 3 o'clock.

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2: Two people charged in Mississippi. I'm Lisa Brady, Fox News, as the deaths of two University of Mississippi students remain under investigation. A vape shop clerk and his son are now charged with federal counts for selling kratom, a substance found at the death scenes. U.S. Attorney Scott Leary telling Fox,
3: the same type synthetic kratom products were found in several stores here in Oxford. And we are linking up the packages found in the room with those stores.
2: It's still not known if kratom contributed to either of the students' deaths, with toxicology reports pending. But federal prosecutors have said both deaths appear consistent with drug overdoses. Kratom is a plant that can have opioid-like effects, but synthetic derivatives can be highly addictive and dangerous. A reopened investigation into rape allegations at Cornell University is being led by New York Attorney General Letitia James, named as a special counsel by the governor.
4: The co-ed, identified in court papers as Jane Doe, recently filed a lawsuit claiming that in 2024, she was drunk and drugged when seven members of the Chi Phi fraternity raped her at their frat house. At the time of the alleged attack, she gave a detailed statement to the Cornell University police, including that she was raped, but that apparently was never passed on to the district attorney.
2: Fox's Eric Shawn. Lawyers for some accused frat members say their clients did nothing wrong. Cornell says it fully supports the new investigation and an independent review of how the claims were initially handled. A former Florida congressman just sentenced to 10 years in prison in connection with a secret lobbying campaign on behalf of the Venezuelan government, then led by Nicolas Maduro, during the first Trump term. Republican David Rivera was convicted earlier this year on all counts. A longtime friend of Secretary of State Rubio, who testified at the trial about feeling betrayed. America is listening to Fox News.
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6: It is 3 minutes past the top of the hour in the Panhandle News Network newsroom. Good afternoon, I'm Luke Wiggs. West Virginia's General Revenue Fund exceeded monthly and year-to-date targets at the conclusion of the first quarter. This according to State Revenue Secretary Eric Nelson.
7: We were steady both against estimates as well as prior year actuals. The month ended, we collected roughly $570 million, which was $16 million or 2.9% over estimates.
6: More coverage at WVMetroNews.com. Earlier this week, the Jefferson County Board of Education had a meeting, and the board is still struggling with finding a good balance to create balanced pay for county school staff. APCS Consulting presented the board with a detailed report on salary, and in their report, they found that 55% of locally funded salary costs are going to central office administration. Board member Donna Joy asked Superintendent Dr. Chuck Bishop about an upcoming audit.
8: I just want to ask Dr. Bishop, so some of the things mentioned as far as audits, this financial audit, I guess that's part of what you're doing.
9: We'll be turning this thing inside out, basically, to take a look at what we can do. Our folks certainly need to make more money. There's no two ways about it. You know, that extends to all classifications of employees because we compete with other local school divisions in our area for employees of all kinds, bus drivers, classroom aides, cafeteria workers, teachers, administrators. So we need those competitive salaries across the board. So ultimately, that's the goal. So yes, that is my understanding.
6: An audit is expected to be delivered early next year. A man with ties to West Virginia walked away from jail work release, stole a car, and cut off his ankle monitor. This according to the Frederick County, Virginia Sheriff's Office. Saying on Tuesday, October 1st, deputies were dispatched to 147 Fort Collier Road in reference to an inmate who had absconded from work release. John Wesley Webb, a 31-year-old, was seen leaving at 7.05 p.m. Well, at 5.45 this morning, Webb stole a 2010 Green Ford Fusion with West Virginia registration of FC7219 from Sheets on Valley Avenue. He then headed south on Route 11. He was last seen wearing a green t-shirt and gray pants. He has ties to Rocky Gap, Virginia, and Princeton, West Virginia. Anyone with information on his whereabouts is encouraged to contact the Frederick County Sheriff's Office. From the news desk, I'm Luke Wiggs.
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10: Here is your Panhandle News Network forecast this afternoon. Expect variable cloudiness with very warm and humid conditions along with a passing shower. The temperature will reach a high of 88. Tonight will be mostly cloudy with some rain and the low will drop to 58. Tomorrow anticipate less humidity with intervals of sunshine mixed with clouds. The high temperature will be 70. With your Panhandle News Network forecast, I'm meteorologist Joe Lundberg.

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12: Our dog sleeps in our bed, and someone told me you're not supposed to do that because you lose dominance over the dog. And I asked him, I said, what year do you think it is? These are all doodles. They're barely dogs. It's the person. They're people. This guy acts like it's 1980 when you kept a dog outside all year. Those you needed dominance over. You had a wolf in the backyard. Friends come over. You want to go outside? I wouldn't.
13: That's so true. Everybody's got a story like that. Yeah, let's go to the backyard. I'm not going back out there. The dog's out there. Oh, man. All right, good stuff. Oh, by the way, we had some really interesting conversation off the air about Matt's topic about Major League Baseball captains. Yeah, a couple facts about that. We'll get into that next after we come back from a hard news break here at the bottom of the hour. And Aristotle Jones will be joining us. That's happening, too. This is Metro News, the voice of West Virginia.
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0: It reminds me of something that we would have been playing there.
1: There you go. Aristotle, are you playing this weekend anywhere?
2: You know, I have a private party that I'm doing, but this is my weekend. I get to lay low. Other than that, you know, I'm going to do some laundry and get back on my feet. And before we get moving, we're going next weekend. I'll be heading down to Lewisburg at Carnegie Hall. It's my first Carnegie Hall show.
1: Nice.
2: So I'll be sure to let y'all about it. And I might be in your neck of the woods. I'm doing the West Virginia Entrepreneurs Conference. I got a little gig opening for them. So I'll be down in Charleston one night and then down in Lewisburg the next night. So you know, it's staying busy, but as we get closer towards the winter, things start to kind of wrap up and put a little pretty pin in it.
1: Listen, if you swing by, bring your guitar, right? Bring your guitar. Also, you're new in this time slot. You've been with us for a while, but you're new to this time slot. Friday at 3:33. For people who want to reach out to you that want to get some publicity for their a band that they like that's local, how do they do it?
2: Oh, great. Yeah. 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
1: 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Sounds good. Aristotle Jones, Sounds Good West Virginia. Talk to you next week.
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1: All right. 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And when we come back, it'll be time to open up the On the State file. 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
8: This week's Panhandle High School football game of the week pits the Washington Patriots against the Spring Mills Cardinals. For Patriots head coach Terry Ray, he says that coming off of a couple of tough losses, their bye week came at a very important time.
9: It did. We made several mistakes through the first four games. We worked on those mistakes. We were beat up and dinged up a little bit. We let guys get healthy over that bye week. But we went to work and tried to fix everything that we have issues with right now.
8: Meanwhile, after a 2-0 start, the Spring Mills Cardinals have dropped three games in a row to Liberty Christian, Musselman, and Morgantown, and they look to stop that skid this Friday night. We'll be on the air at 6:45 with a 7 o'clock kickoff on the Panhandle News Network. From the Sports Desk, I'm Luke Wiggs.
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11: 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College football. Couple of very tasty games tonight. Pitt is at Virginia Tech in Blacksburg, and Penn State will battle at Northwestern in Evanston, and we'll get our first look at the $900 million home of the Wildcats, Ryan Field. Tony Romo is officially out at CBS. This is Metro News, the voice of West Virginia.
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12: More charges against a terror suspect. I'm Lisa Brady, Fox News. The man already charged with killing one British lawmaker.

0: is now also charged in a suspected plot to target another member of parliament, Reform UK leader Nigel Farage.
1: 28-year-old Joshua Carey of Rotherham, South Yorkshire, was charged today with one count of preparation of terrorist acts. Now, this charge relates to activity which he is alleged to have taken place between the 31st of May 2024 and the 8th of July 2026.
0: Fox's Stephanie Bennett in London. Carey is already charged with murder in the death of Anne Widdecombe in July. She was having lunch at home when she was hit on the head with a hammer more than 20 times, an attack caught on camera. In Mississippi, a vape shop clerk and his son are now charged with federal counts in connection with selling kratom. U.S. Attorney Scott Leary telling Fox investigators are matching a kratom derivative being sold illegally to the packages found at the locations where two Ole Miss students were found dead nearly 2 weeks ago.
2: As a matter of fact, you've got it all over the country. Head shops selling this stuff. It is a controlled substance, and the risk of overdose death is significant.
0: There's no cause of death yet for the two students, with toxicology reports still pending. President Trump heads to Alabama, next stop on a month-long blitz ahead of the midterm elections, as Republicans face headwinds on the economy. The new jobs report, much weaker than expected.
3: The unemployment rate rose to 4.2% last month. The number of new jobs created cooled to 29,000 after a rebound in August. And revisions to July and August show 60,000 fewer jobs created than previously reported.
0: Fox's Jenny Cosola. The Trump administration says the president's policies are realigning the economy and spurring investment. Wall Street rallies. The Dow up 250 at the bell. 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
6: It is 3 minutes past the top of the hour in the Panhandle News Network newsroom. Good afternoon, I'm Luke Wiggs. At Thursday's Berkeley County Commission meeting, Commissioner John Hardy talked about some water issues facing the county.
7: Drilling another well at the woods looking for water. It didn't go well. Water continues to be an issue at the woods. Finding enough of it and keeping enough of it in our pipes. They've been working on leaks up there for years. That's kind of a system that has some failures in it.
6: He also addressed a concern about the PSC.
7: And then one thing of concern that we need to keep an eye on is the somewhat direction of the PSC making decisions over public water districts in lieu of private water. So there has been a few processes where public water has had water in the area and private water has been there, and the PSC has made some decisions that are a bit concerning. I think whenever water is needed, if there's a public service available, it should always be the first one used. They are not-for-profit companies. They are companies that work to provide water at the cheapest rates. The private water companies are for-profit companies. Their rates are typically quite higher, and they're guaranteed certain percent of profits through the PSC. So I think that's something we need to keep an eye on.
6: Martinsburg manager Andy Blake says the city of Martinsburg will not be receiving FEMA funding to help with damage from floods that occurred over the summer.
8: We've heard back from the state, from FEMA, that the city did not reach the threshold needed for damages and that FEMA will not be providing any individual assistance to the city of Martinsburg at this point. So we appreciate everybody who filled out the surveys, but we got an email yesterday saying that we do not meet the threshold. I think I said the threshold before was around 650. Well, it turns out to be about 1.6 million after clarification. And I think the surveys that were filled out at about $650,000.
6: Blake was a guest on Thursday's Panhandle Live. You can find that complete interview podcast at our Panhandle News Network Spotify page. High school football tonight on our family of stations. We've got Berkeley Springs Indians football against Southern over on Cool 92.9 WXDC. That's a 7 o'clock kickoff. Here on the Panhandle News Network, we'll have Spring Mills against Washington also at 7. Then following the game, we'll have high school game night all the way until midnight. Stay tuned. Your complete AccuWeather forecast is coming up next. From the news desk, I'm Luke Wiggs.
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9: Here is your Panhandle News Network forecast. Tonight, expect mostly cloudy skies with a chance of rain and a low of 58. Tomorrow will bring less humidity with intervals of sunshine mixed with occasional clouds, reaching a high of 70. Tomorrow night will be mostly cloudy with a low of 56. With your Panhandle News Network forecast, I'm meteorologist Jason Catarina.

0: mouthfeel, okay? And the way that the beer feels in your mouth, like, it smooths it out. And they actually describe it as smooth, creamy, and ridiculously easy drinking. So if you've never tried a beer on Nitro, you happen to be around in Fayette County, stop in there to Free Folk and give this one a try.
1: All right, sounds good. Great local stuff again today, Pat. Hey, man, you were feeling a little under the weather last week when you joined us, and you didn't end up going to the WVU game. Maybe that was a good thing in the long run. How you feeling now?
0: Yeah. I'm good to go, man. I'm ready to watch us win in Ames tomorrow.
1: I hear you. How's your dad doing?
0: He's doing great, Dave. Thanks for asking.
1: Tell him I said hey. Good stuff, Pat. We'll do this again. You know, Pat, our time the show moved to 2 to 5, but we didn't move you at all. It's crazy, man. You're like the only thing that stayed in its original time slot.
0: Well, I'm big. I'm like Eeyore, man. You know, it's hard to make me move, you know.
1: There you go. What's in your hand or what will be there soon?
0: Man, I got some Connection 304s. I've somehow accumulated quite a few of these. I've got some down in the cooler. I'm going to go sit on the porch and enjoy the evening.
1: That sounds good, Pat. Thanks for coming on the show as always, and I will talk to you next week at your regular time, 4:33.
0: Thanks for having me, Dave, and happy Beer Friday.
1: Happy Beer Friday to you as well. All right, Pat Strader, hashtag Beer Friday. Let's take a quick break here, and when we come back, we're going to pick some games against the line. Hopefully, we'll be joined by Brandon Lang. Stay tuned.
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4: 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On 81 northbound, traffic slows at 70 to Halfway Boulevard, while the southbound side slows at 40 to Halfway Boulevard. And then you're going to be fine, Martinsburg to Winchester. 70 westbound, traffic slows after Patrick Street to 340. And then you're going to slow when you get to Downsville Pike to 81. And then you're fine to Hancock 15 out of Leesburg. It's very heavy. Heavy Luckett's to Point of Rocks and Mountville Road. Route 9, you're pretty heavy on your way to Hamilton Station. And then again, when you get to the Berlin Turnpike, Hillsboro to Harper's Ferry Road. Yep, that's a steady sea of traffic. Same thing with westbound 340 Harper's Ferry. I'm Allie Oakley with traffic.
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6: 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On 81 northbound, traffic slows at 70 to Halfway Boulevard, while the southbound side slows at 40 to Halfway Boulevard. And then you're going to be fine, Martinsburg to Winchester. 70 westbound, traffic slows after Patrick Street to 340. And then you're going to slow when you get to Downsville Pike to 81. And then you're fine to Hancock 15 out of Leesburg. It's very heavy. Heavy Luckett's to Point of Rocks and Mountville Road. Route 9, you're pretty heavy on your way to Hamilton Station. And then again, when you get to the Berlin Turnpike, Hillsboro to Harper's Ferry Road. Yep, that's a steady sea of traffic. Same thing with westbound 340 Harper's Ferry. I'm Allie Oakley with traffic.
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8: That's going to do it for the show today. We're going to get out of here with the fanfare because the weekend has started in West Virginia. My name is Dave Weekly. I will talk to you on Monday beginning at 2:06 right here on Metro News, the voice of West Virginia.

0: looking for a crease to shoot up in. Their Iowa State will look to create specific running lanes, and they do that by pulling their linemen a lot. So this is going to be one of those games where you've got to be ready to shed the block on the linebacker or on the lineman and then still make the play. So I think you're right. Not tricky, but a different style than what you've seen so far this year.
1: Yeah, correct. So in a world, right, of all the zone read, inside zone and outside zone, this is kind of like old school football. I giggled while we were flying here. I was watching the Utah game again, and they, at one point, they had a short yardage situation, and their fullback went eye. They went straight eye, and their fullback went into a four-point stance. And I just, like, giggled. Like, when was the last time you saw that?
0: Yeah.
1: So, I mean, that kind of, into a degree, that's what they like to do, man. They're going to, yeah, they'll pull guards, and they'll bring tackles over. A lot of misdirection stuff. Like, they'll pull a guard and a tackle, and then they'll run to the weak side of that formation. Just a lot of that stuff to try to get your head spinning around.
0: Yeah, and some of those pulling linemen are on the play side. So if they're running right, they'll pull the right side guys and get them out as lead blockers. So that's going to be something to keep an eye on. All right, what else? What else do you need to say about this game that you haven't said yet?
1: Well, I think you got to be careful because it is a road game, and West Virginia, while it's played in Charlotte, that was, you know, predominantly West Virginia fans, so it's different. You know, there's no way around it that they will be very, very loud. They are like West Virginia fans. They are very passionate. They are very loud, and their team is sitting at 2-2, and they know what they have coming up on their schedule, and they realize, and they look at this game and they go, we have to win this game, or we could lose four or five in a row. And so I think you've got to be able to deal with that, which means, right, starting off strong is really, really good. You don't want to get down a couple of scores in this game and then battle back and battle back. Utah did a good job last week of taking the game early and had a nice, comfortable lead at halftime. And as a result, I think two things happened. I think that, and it's just, we see it, unfortunately, but human nature, like Utah did not play as well in the second half. And I just think sometimes when you're up big, you know, you just take your foot off the proverbial pedal. Conversely, Iowa State showed you who they are, right? They kept battling and battling and battling, and they had it to a one-score game in the fourth quarter. So dealing with the home atmosphere of Iowa State, it's homecoming, you got to be on top of that, and you got to be ready to go bright and early on the opening kick. That's one thing. Another thing, if the game, in fact, is going to be close, they've got a talented return team that's had success. You know, you've got to play well on special teams. You know, you need Jack Cassidy to continue to bang that ball out of the end zone and force them to start from their 25-yard line. When and if you do have to punt, you cannot give up a 25, 35-yard return, which sets the table for them with a short field. So just all the silly, simple stuff that you always talk about in games. It's just about playing clean. And, you know, the teams that win are the teams that commit the fewest errors. And so if you play cleanly, that's, you know, very few, if any, turnovers. It's your penalties. You know, last week, West Virginia, and for the most part, they've done a good job with penalties. Continue to do those kinds of things, and ultimately that turns the needle your way in these types of games.
0: Yep. All well said. All right. We'll let you run. Go settle in for the evening. Big one coming up for West Virginia tomorrow, 11 a.m. out there, noon Eastern time against Iowa State. Then we'll have you back here, and we'll be recording a new Three Guys coming up on Sunday morning. All right. Safe travels. We'll talk to you Sunday morning.
1: All right. Good deal. We'll see you.
0: All right. Thanks for the time. There he is, Tony Caridi, checking in Des Moines now with the team. They'll be headed to Ames, of course, in the morning. Break to take. When we come back, final few minutes of the 5 o'clock hour on Sportsline. We've got some text to get into, and then coming up on the other side, we'll hear from Don Robinson, CEO of Golden Blue Enterprises. If you like memorabilia, specifically WVU memorabilia, I think you'll enjoy this conversation with Don. They're getting ready to launch their next legacy collection auction coming up on Monday. Don will tell us what that's all about, what items are in the auction, and how you can get involved. And then Coach Hunter making his way to his gate in Chicago as he heads over to Ames as well. We'll talk to him, and we'll dive down into some of the weeds of this matchup, West Virginia and Iowa State, coming up. Break to take when we come back. Your text, 304-8255-304. If West Virginia wins tomorrow, it will be because of what? Straight ahead on the CityNet statewide sports line. 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
0: Welcome back in. Sitting at Statewide Sports Line continues. Brad Howe with you, live in the Health Plan studio. Since 1979, the Health Plan is called West Virginia home. From humble beginnings, they've grown alongside West Virginia, becoming a part of its fabric. For over four decades, they've been here through thick and thin, supporting local families and businesses. Proudly serving West Virginia for over 40 years, the Health Plan. All right, let's get into a couple of your texts here before the next break. Texter says, let's mix the offense up. Can't run it 79% of the time. And I think as you just heard Tony and I talking about, I do think there will be some more passes tomorrow. I think some of that's just out of necessity. You're going to have to loosen up this Iowa State defense that has been very good against the run while facing two very good rush offenses in Iowa and Utah. Now, granted, those are different. Those are a little more power-based. Utah doing some more things with formation this year, a little different style for them, where West Virginia is obviously going to come at you and try and hit you with some big plays and explosiveness with Hawkins and Cook. But yeah, I do agree with the texter. I think you're going to see it thrown a little bit more tomorrow, although we know Rich Rod's going to want to run it, so that's not going to change significantly, but I do think it loosens it up a little bit tomorrow. Texter,

0: WVU wins for sure if Iowa State throws less than 5 passes for the entire game. I think that's a little sarcasm font there. I don't think they're going to throw less than 5, but we'll see. Texter, to win, West Virginia needs to pressure the quarterback, Jalen Rayner, 21 of 40 for 205 yards against Utah. Have to anticipate they will try throwing the ball against our secondary. Yeah, that's a good point, too. Those 40 attempts is not where Iowa State wants to live. They got way behind in that Utah game. They were down big at the half, so they kind of had to go that route out of necessity in the second half. So I think if they're up around that 40 number, they're not comfortable there. But you're right in that if you're Iowa State, you're certainly looking at West Virginia's struggles last week against the pass of Oklahoma State, the pass offense of Oklahoma State, and you're saying to yourself, hey, listen, our quarterback we know has struggled throwing it, but maybe this is a pass defense that we can have some success with. So I do think that's a key critical component of this. Can you get pressure? Can you get cover? Which unit that has struggled in the last Iowa State for the season throwing it, West Virginia last week in pass defense, which of those struggling units performs better on Saturday? That might go a long way to determining who wins this game. Doug in Morgantown checking in. How many tight end receptions for WVU this season? That's a good question, Doug. I'll pull that up during the break. I don't have it right in front of me. I want to say it's 3-ish. Ryan Ward has 2, and there might be one other mixed in there, but I'll check that. But it might be 3 is my initial guess on that number. A couple other texts here. Here's one, not on the West Virginia subject. Greg in Lake Norman checks in, said, here's a poll question for the night. As two of West Virginia's biggest rivals playing each other this evening, who would you rather see win? Pitt or Virginia Tech? And why? Says Greg in Morgantown. Texter, I think this is another sarcasm font text. Doesn't denote that, but it says, Texter, If Iowa State's whole team gets the flu, West Virginia wins. This texter says, how are we feeling on Ja'Cory Thomas over or under 4.5 sacks coming up tomorrow? Well, if that's not a typo, texter, 4.5 sacks just for Thomas, I will take the under on that. I thought you were going to ask over under 4.5 snaps for tomorrow for Ja'Cory Thomas, and maybe that's what you meant. Over under 4.5 snaps for Ja'Cory Thomas. That's a good one. If we're not counting special teams, give me the under. Don't have a lot of conviction on that, but give me the under 4.5 snaps, not counting special teams for Ja'Cory Thomas. As you heard Tony say, he's on every unit special team-wise. May get in the game defensively, but I'll take the under on your question. Text line still open. More to come. We're back after this on CityNet Statewide Sports Line. CityNet
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2: Continuing the campaign swing, I'm Lisa Lucera, Fox News. President Trump traveling to another deep red state for a rally this evening in Mobile, Alabama.
3: As for why the president chose Mobile, one, this is a state that is considered staunchly Republican and a ruby red state. But the president also is likely to have no problem turning out people to hear his message on a Friday night. But there's also crossover in this territory because you have the Florida panhandle bordering Mobile. And Florida is interesting this cycle because you have Congressman Byron Donalds, who's running for governor there. The polls still show him leading, but maybe by a tighter margin than some expected in a state that, of course, conservatives have done so well in the last couple of years.
2: Fox's Mark Meredith in Mobile. A federal court in Texas has temporarily blocked the Trump administration from building a border wall and other infrastructure across the state's Big Bend region. Landowners, businesses, and environmentalists are united to oppose the project, which is part of a $46 billion effort by the Trump administration to line the southern border with a mix of 30-foot-tall steel walls, vehicle barriers, roads, and surveillance technology. New York Attorney General Letitia James has been appointed as a special prosecutor in the case of a former Cornell University student who says she was gang raped in 2024.
4: We will review the facts, gather evidence, interview witnesses, and if warranted, pursue prosecutions.
2: Governor Kathy Hochul says the accuser was failed by people who were supposed to protect her. White House Economic Director Kevin Hassett reacting to the latest jobs numbers.
5: The President Trump's policy is a supply-side policy that's realigning the American economy in a very positive way.
2: Employers added a disappointing 29,000 jobs last month. The Labor Department says the unemployment rate rose to 4.2%. 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
8: It is 3 minutes past the top of the hour in the Panhandle News Network newsroom. Good afternoon, I'm Luke Wiggs. At Thursday's Berkeley County Commission meeting, Commissioner John Hardy talked about some water issues facing the county.
9: Doing another well at the woods looking for water. It didn't go well. Water continues to be an issue at the woods. Finding enough of it and keeping enough of it in our pipes. They've been working on leaks up there for years. That's kind of a system that has some failures in it.
8: He also addressed a concern about the PSC.
9: And then one thing of concern that we need to keep an eye on is the somewhat direction of the PSC making decisions over public water districts in lieu of private water. So there has been a few processes where public water has had water in the area and private water has been there, and the PSC has made some decisions that are a bit concerning. Whenever water is needed, if there's a public service available, it should always be the first one used. They are not-for-profit companies. They are companies that work to provide water at the cheapest rates. The private water companies are for-profit companies. Their rates are typically quite higher, and they're guaranteed certain percent of profits through the PSC. So I think that's something we need to keep an eye on.
8: Martinsburg manager Andy Blake says the city of Martinsburg will not be receiving FEMA funding to help with damage from floods that occurred over the summer.
10: We've heard back from the state, from FEMA, that the city did not reach the threshold needed for damages and that FEMA will not be providing any individual assistance to the city of Martinsburg at this point. So we appreciate everybody who filled out the surveys, but we got an email yesterday saying that we do not meet the threshold. I think I said the threshold before was around 650. Well, it turns out to be about 1.6 million after clarification. And I think the surveys that were filled out had about $650,000.
8: Blake was a guest on Thursday's Panhandle Live. You can find that complete interview podcasted on our Panhandle News Network Spotify page. High school football tonight on our family of stations. We've got Berkeley Springs Indians football against Southern over on Cool 92.9 WXDC. That's a 7 o'clock kickoff. Here on the Panhandle News Network, we'll have Spring Mills against Washington also at 7. Then following the game, we'll have high school game night all the way until midnight. Stay tuned. Your complete AccuWeather forecast is coming up next. 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
11: Here is your Panhandle News Network forecast. Tonight, expect mostly cloudy skies with a chance of rain and a low of 58. Tomorrow will bring less humidity with intervals of sunshine mixed with occasional clouds, reaching a high of 70. Tomorrow night will be mostly cloudy with a low of 56. With your Panhandle News Network forecast, I'm meteorologist Jason Caterina.

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7: You know, they say if you want to make God laugh, you should tell him your plans. And I'm sure the good Lord gets a chuckle every year when regular folks start to predict the high school football season. The Spring Mills Cardinals are 2 years removed from a state title appearance and just a year removed from taking eventual champion Morgantown down to the wire in a quarterfinal defeat. Follow that up with a 2-0 start to their 2026 campaign, and it was business as usual for the Redbirds. Well, then the rain came. Three straight defeats for the first time in four seasons have seen the Cardinals fall below 500. But heads have never dropped on that Spring Mills sideline, and while they are coming off a loss, quarterback Charles Milburn and star receiver DJ Mayer lit up the scoreboard in Morgantown last week, and they want to keep it going. Now the Washington Patriots, who also come into this season with high expectations. A veteran offensive line with multiple college prospects looks to pave the way for one of the Panhandle's top rushing attacks, and it did so for a 1-1 start. But back-to-back defeats have put Patriot plans on life support coming off a bye week. Terry Ray's side know that a win tonight gets you right back on track, while a defeat will make that playoff window start to narrow. It's finally October. It's finally football weather. Let toe meet leather, and let two struggling high school football programs battle it out to save a season. It's the Spring Mills Cardinals and the Washington Patriots as the Panhandle High School Football Game of the Week is on the air.
1: 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Now, with the call of tonight's game, here are Parker Stone and Luke Wiggs.
7: Just outside of Charlestown, we bring you some high school football action on this Friday night, another edition of the Panhandle High School Football Game of the Week. I'm Luke Wiggs, Parker Stone to my immediate right. Parker Stone, both of these teams come into tonight's game in Charlestown with records next to their name that they wouldn't like through the first half of the season, but you can erase a lot of bad will and give yourself a good kickstart to the second half of the season with a win today.
8: Yeah, both of these teams are looking for a go momentum boost after a tough 2-3 game stretch. Spring Mills taking on three really tough opponents and Liberty Christian as well. As Morgantown and bringing in other teams to their schedule, they faced a really tough middle part of this season to now where you've built adversity. The Musselman loss being that tip of the iceberg of where you cannot let this snowball into even worse at this point of the season. This is a must-get for Spring Mills. For Washington, the same thing. Try and be a good rebound after the Bishop O'Connell game, and it's an opportunity here at home to do that.
7: Let's get into our pregame tape, and we'll start by Washington head football coach Terry Ray talking about last week's bye week coming at an important time.
9: It did. We made several mistakes through the first four games. We
4: worked on those mistakes. We were beat up and dinged up a little bit. We let guys get healthy over that bye week. But we went to work and tried to fix everything that we have issues with right now. We're healthy. Neil's a day-to-day thing. Hopefully we'll have him Friday night, but he's been practicing this week. We have a couple other guys that were banged up a little bit from week one and week two that we might get back this week or next week for sure. We've seen it in 4 weeks pretty much in every phase of the game. 2 weeks ago against Bishop O'Connell, we drove the ball down inside the 30 five times in the first half, and we had Aaron snaps and false start illegal motion penalties that just drove us out of scoring range. We worked and harped that stuff. Week one, we had so many penalties. The Hedgesville week, with the game we won, I honestly think we kept that game close because we had like 500 penalties in that game from both teams. We worked on stuff, snapping our special teams. We harped special teams big time because we've had a few errant snaps from our long snapper over our punter's head, which has hurt us in the last couple games. But we broke down everything we had issues with for the 4 weeks, and we tried to harp on them and work on them through the entire bye week. Offensively, they like to try to establish the run, but they'll throw the ball with Chaz. They definitely like the Maynard kid, number five, is a really good wide receiver they have. Their running game, they use two running backs that are really good. Their offensive line's pretty solid. Defensively, we know Buddy. Buddy likes bringing pressure. We're going to have to pick up pressure, and he's going to give us different looks, and we're going to have to communicate and talk. It's Spring Mills. I know they've lost three games, but when you watch them, they're playing tough football. Buddy gives you a bunch of different multiple looks. He usually doesn't give you the same look every snap, and if he does, you don't know which guys are coming. He might send two guys one time and then send the other two the next. He does that odd front, but he rolls down the even front, and then he'll give you the five-man box, he'll give you a four-man box, he'll give you a three-man box. The idea of it with the offensive line is we have to communicate and try to figure out who he's bringing. I think we need to improve in all three phases of the game. But offensively, we've leaned on the run a lot more this year. We've started to open up the passing game without having little Neil 2 weeks ago when he was out. It limited our passing game because we were using Phil and the Wildcat, and we were starting freshman Brantley Bowers at quarterback that week. I'm happy with our offense. I'm happy with our offensive line. They keep getting better each week. They've done a good job, and we've been able to establish the run in each game all 4 weeks.
9: The pregame thoughts of Washington head football coach Terry Ray. Unable to catch up with Spring Mills head football coach Marcus Law, but it's been an up-and-down season for the Cardinals. Two fantastic games to start the year. A 49-19 week one victory against Jefferson. They scored 46 points to beat Wheeling Park by multiple scores week two as well. But ever since then, it's been a string of unfortunate defeats. Losing on the road against Liberty Christian 50-6, the Cardinals were upset by Musselman 33-15 back on September 18th, and then are coming off a tough loss against Morgantown last week 49-20. Though it was a good game for Spring Mills' top receiver, DJ Mayer, as he had 7 receptions for 3 touchdowns and 189 yards, and figures to be one of the key offensive pieces in tonight's matchup. High school football on the Panhandle News Network, presented all season long by Angelo's Brick Oven Pizza, by CMA's Martinsburg Dealerships, by Shenandoah Air Conditioning and Heating, by Brown Funeral Home, by Frederick County, Virginia Parks and Recreation, by Tim Brocondo of Winchester, and by Skinner Accident and Injury Lawyers. And kickoff is coming up next on the Panhandle News Network, WEPM Martinsburg, and WCST Berkeley Springs.
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7: About ready to get this game underway from Washington High School as the Patriots won the coin toss. They've elected to defer to the second half. So the Spring Mills Cardinals, who will work from left to right across your radio dial, will get things underway with their offense. White helmets, white uniform tops for the Cardinals of Spring Mills with red numerals trimmed in black, and then red uniform pants. For the Washington Patriots, it'll be the blue tops and bottoms, blue helmets as well, with a white stripe right down the center of the forehead, and white numerals that are trimmed in red, with red and white accents on either side of the shoulder pads. Parker Stone to my right, I'm Luke Wiggs, Adam Solomon, our producer-engineer, making us sound so pretty back inside the Hoppy Kirchville building, all hanging out with you on this Friday night. The ball on the tee for Sam McClanahan, the freshman place kicker for this Washington Patriots team, who squibs it across the 35, rolling to the 30-yard line where it's down by one of the Cardinal upmen, and that's where we'll see this offense take over. Offensively, not a problem for Spring Mills last week. Put 20 points up on Morgantown, got three passing touchdowns from Chaz Milburn in that game, so they want to keep that side of the ball firing on all cylinders.
8: Yeah, you want to get this offense versatile because you've got two really solid backs in Chris Williams as well as they've got other guys that rotated, mainly Noah Reed. You've got two guys in the backfield. You got Mayer on the outside. Keelan Curry, this could be a good opportunity for him to have a solid game as well, being that number two option.
7: Spread look for the Cardinals, first and 10 from the 30-yard line as they begin this drive, with trips receivers to the wide side right and a single left. Quick hitter middle of the field. The ball is a wobbling spiral, but caught regardless by Spring Mills is Caden Blunt. And Blunt gets across the 40-yard line, close to midfield. It's more than enough to move the chains on first down for Spring Mills. In fact, it's a gain of 21.
8: Well, I like to say with adversity comes opportunity, and Caden Blunt, a junior, stepping into a bigger role, playing the inside slot. That was a play-action look there for Milburn. Good read from him, and was able to find Blunt in that soft spot of the Patriot defense.
7: So a 21-yard gain, and the first completion for Milburn gets the Cardinals already in Washington territory after that 21-yard grab by Blunt. First and 10 from the 49-yard line of Washington. Three receivers again right, single left, and a flag thrown by the near side official. That's going to call encroachment against the Washington defense. And to talk a little bit more about the Patriots, you know the biggest area of improvement that Coach Ray would like to see from the first four games to this one is a lot less of what we just saw. This team has been heavily penalized through their first four games.
8: Yeah, it's something you got to clean up if you want to be able to make a dent in this deficit you put yourself in at 1-3 this part of the season for Washington. Penalties have really hurt them. They hurt them against Hedgesville. They were able to win that game, but still it hurt them a ton, and that win could have been bigger. It really hurt against Bishop O'Connell last week as well.
7: Same personnel, first and five from the 44-yard line. Snap to Milburn. They give to Chris Williams running left side. It's close to first down yardage as he gets into the second level of this Patriot defense before he's brought down by a host of Pats, among them Blaze Cantley. And we'll see where they officially spot the ball. It'll be a gain of five for Williams, enough to get the first down.
8: And that's where Spring Mills' offense is at its best. When you can keep the defense unbalanced, when you can settle in with your run game, you got Williams, you got Reed, two guys who are very capable of toting the football. That is when you can introduce that play action we saw in the very first play, and Chaz Milburn can start taking shots across the field.
7: First and 10 from the 39, still trips to the wide side right and a single left, and Williams sidecar right off Milburn's hip in the backfield. Snap back to him, play action fake, they throw a quick hitter, the pass is caught. And this is once again Blunt, who gets across the 35-yard line and then drags a defender down to the 33.
8: Again, just like I mentioned, play action look there. You bit the defense in and you found another soft spot. Washington's defense, we look at both these defenses. They're probably two of the most aggressive in the conference in terms of sending pressure. That time, you get an open man there from the pressure set.
7: I was let down by the spiffy numbers of Spring Mills. That's a zero, not an eight. Jacob Long on the reception. Second down and four. Milburn wants to throw. Far sideline pass. Cock, Keelan Curry was trying to turn upfield, and he could have had that sideline, but it was an open field. Excellent tackle by Blaze Cantley instead. They will say it was just enough for the first down.

0: And Curry's someone I'd like to see get going more for Sprig Mills to really open up this offense. A lot of the now coverage is going to shade towards DJ Mayer just because of him being able to have the few games that he's been able to have to start the season. Kalen Curry, somebody, if you get him in space, he's such a lethal weapon after the catch. To get him involved would be important.
1: First and 10 for the Cardinals at the 29-yard line. They'll put a man in motion from left to right, toss it to him on the end around. It's long, and he's just eaten up by the front line of this Washington defense. That was big old Jeremy Corpin that brought him down there. They're going to say he got back to the line of scrimmage. In fact, he didn't. It's a loss of a yard. So they tried to go on the jet sweep motion with long. It's a loss of a yard to bring up second and 11 back to the 30-yard line as we're 3 minutes deep into this first quarter and we're scoreless. Opening drive of the game for Washington. Trips right, single left to give to Williams up the middle. And again, he's going to be wrestled down right at the point of attack. Washington got there again. This time it's Gunnar Waxler, and it brings up third down and 11.
0: Gunnar Waxler is a big piece of this line for Washington. They lean on him a lot to be one of the leaders on both offensive and defensive side, and the size of him, too. He's a force at 6'6", 280.
1: He is a Division I committee. He's going to Long Island University. Trips right, single left on third and 11, a throwing situation here for the Cardinals. Patriots with six defenders in the box. We'll see how many they bring. They're just sending four. On third and 11, Milburn pump fakes, rolls the pocket out to his left, thinking about going for a run as he crosses the 30 and the 25. He's wrapped up around the waist and then brought out of bounds. That was Avery Brown that sat down the signal caller. And now it becomes an interesting decision for Marcus Law. It's fourth down. We'll call it fourth and five after that six-yard rush by Milburn. Have to think the offense is going to stay out there.
0: Yeah, it looks like that way. And you got to give credit to the Washington defense. Their coverage downfield on that third down was excellent. It forced Milburn to roll out and have to take the yardage.
1: Fourth down and five. You've got twin receivers to either side of this formation for Spring Mills. Milburn tried to put one in motion. Instead, we got a whistle and a false start is going to be called against Spring Mills. So fourth and five is about to become fourth and ten.
0: And now you have to argue the question. It looks like they might still keep the offense out here, but could you see something here? Milburn can run punt plays. Do you run a fake here? Do you try and set up something to maybe spook out Washington, try and pin them deep, or are you still going to try and go for it on a fourth and 10?
1: So fourth and 10, back to the 29-yard line, and they'll keep that balance set. Twin receivers to either side, the ever-dangerous DJ Mayer slot right. Snap back to Milburn, wanting to throw. As he lets it go, the pass is caught right at the first down marker, and they're able to pick up the first down after the catch. The Cardinals with Jacob Long, who caught it right at about the 20-yard line and then fought forward up to the 15.
0: Great concept drawn up there. You had a wheel route go behind that curl route that was ran by Long. He got right to the sticks. Had to get it on the second effort after the move, but a great job from him knowing where the sticks are at and getting forward to enough for a first.
1: So a big pickup there. The Cardinals keep this drive going. They're inside the Timbercondo of Winchester red zone. First and 10 from the 15-yard line. They'll keep the same personnel on the field. Snap back to Milburn is low. He hands it off up the middle. Williams breaks free from one tackler, gets across the 10. He lost the football. He lost the football inside the 10-yard line, and Washington thinks they have it. And the officials say that they do. Washington forces the turnover as coming up with a loose change is Jonathan Mitchell, and they'll take over first and 10 to the 10-yard line. The Cardinals steamrolling on that drive, but the Patriots get the turnover inside the red zone.
0: I think Chris Williams was just aggressive to a fault that time. He was trying to push forward, continue to get more yards. He wanted to go find pay dirt. I think he just got a little too aggressive trying to make a powerful move and lost the football. Got to keep two hands on it. That's going to be priority number one. And Washington gets a big momentum play early.
1: First and 10 for the Patriots at the 10-yard line. Awkward snap that Phillip Shields tries to fall on in the backfield, and the Cardinals might have gotten a fumble right back. One official is pointing that way, and they do. It was an awkward snap between the running back and your Wildcat quarterback, Phillip Shields, who reached out to his right and tried to one-hand the snap, dropped it on the turf. The Cardinals fall on it. It's going to be first and goal inside the 10.
0: And again, that's a tough break for Washington. It's just a miscommunication there. That's been something that this team's tried to figure out, just making mistakes on their own end. That's a massive one right there. And you've just coughed away that great opportunity. You force Spring Mills in threatening position once again.
1: First and goal from the five. Milburn back out onto the field. He hands it off to Williams, looking to jitterbug left side. Williams is taken down low and is only able to get up to about the three. We'll call it a gain of two.
0: And I like that from Marcus Law, too. I mean, Williams is probably beating himself up for fumbling inside of the red zone the way he did. But the confidence of him saying, okay, go out there and do it right this time. We're going to give the ball right back to you. I love that from a head coach.
1: inside of 7 minutes to play here in our scoreless first quarter. Opening drive for Washington, they fumbled, and then Spring Mills fumbled it back on the, I'm sorry, forgive me, reverse those teams, and you've got where we're at. First and make it second and goal for Spring Mills at the 3-yard line. They give to Williams again, and running over left guard, he's going to be stacked up at the 1-yard line. So again, Washington was in the midst of letting Spring Mills carve him up down the field, force the turnover at the 15. Their first play run from the 10, they fumble, and the Cardinals now have it third and goal. And the nose of that football is pushing right up against the goal line. Twin receivers split out to the wide side right. You got two tight ends, though, in the formation for Spring Mills. Still Williams in the backfield. Snap, Milburn. Hand off Williams. Running up the middle, and this time he should have it, and he does. It's a touchdown for the Cardinals. Very unconventional drive where they get inside the red zone, fumble, get it fumbled right back to them, and 3 plays later they're in the end zone.
0: Yeah, and again, every time that carry was to just Chris Williams, and talked about it the first carry he got, the confidence from this coaching staff to trust him even after making a mistake, that shows a lot of, number one, the player that Chris Williams is, and number two, the coaching staff's trust in him.
1: Some trickeration before the snap on this extra point from Spring Mills. Now they'll motion in the entire special teams unit to the line of scrimmage, but the extra point try is blocked. Looks like Shields might have gotten into the backfield along with Avery Brown and blocked that kick, so it's 6-0. Our score here in Charlestown with 6:06 left to play first quarter and the visiting Cardinals out in front. 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
1: 6-0 to the visiting Cardinals after an interesting opening drive where they fumbled inside the 15, got it right back, and scored a couple of plays later. And it's capped off by Chris Williams' rushing touchdown. Now it's Evan Smith that'll kick the ball from left to right across your radio dial. This one takes a big hop at the 30-yard line. It's picked up by Avery Brown right about the same spot of the field. Forgive me, that's actually Javen Hancock. And he's tackled right at about the 30, and now we'll see the Washington Patriot offense. So one snap and a fumble for Washington. We'll see how they fare here on their second drive, and we'll see if they keep that wildcat option at quarterback with Phillip Shields. Neil Powell Jr. in street clothes today, the starting quarterback for the first couple of games for Washington, dealt with an injury against University and was hopeful to come back and play this week, but is unable to do so. So we'll see the Patriots most likely try a couple of different options at quarterback, but they'll begin with the wildcat runner, Phillip Shields. I'll tell you, as we got a whistle before this play is able to develop, it was another really poor snap back to Phillip Shields. And that's something that Washington's going to have to corral in this game. It looks like they might be sending one of the linemen out with an equipment issue. That's the center, Caden Jones. And now they've picked up the flag. So we're going to have a new center for this next play as Michael Corpin has come into the game.
0: That's a freshman, too, coming in to snap the football, so keep an eye on that.
1: So there's no yardage assessed with that flag, but was thrown by the official and then picked up. So it remains first and 10 at the 30-yard line. Phillip Shields comes over and gets the play call from this near sideline. And the Patriots break the huddle. Two receivers split out wide right. That's Meadows and Avery Brown. And then twin receivers to the left as well. Snap to Shields. He'll hand it off on first down, running up the middle. This is Titus, and Titus has close to first down yardage as Cody Titus goes dragging defenders across the 40. And they're going to mark him all the way up to the 43. That's a gain of 13.
0: And Cody Titus has seen more play as this season's gone on, too, and he's really came up the opportunity with injuries in the backfield.
1: First and 10, up-tempo go the Pats. Still in that gun look. Another high snap. It's pulled down by Shields in the backfield, and he's going to be brought down for a loss as he was just completely swarmed by Spring Mills in the backfield. Jace Whittington, among others there to make the stop. Back at the 40-yard line, it's a loss of 3. And yet again, another poor snap that's really throwing a wrench into the works for the Washington offense.
0: Yeah, that's neat. That's got to get fixed right now for Washington, or this is going to be a long evening on offense for the Patriots. You got to get it timed right. You got to have everybody coordinated together. And I think that's just also a product of not having your regular quarterback in. This offense has to run differently.
1: Caden Jones back into the center position. Still twin receivers.

0: either side on second and 13. Shields fakes the handoff, going to run it himself over right guard. He breaks free across the 45, trying to spin at the 50, drags the defender close to that first down marker. It looks like we might have a late flag thrown. It might have been somebody's mouthpiece that got knocked out as he goes rumbling across the 50-yard line and very close to that first down marker at the 47.
1: And that was such a smart play, too, from Phillip Shields, because Spring Mills brought a blitz from the left side of the line, and Shields kept it and ran to the right.
0: It was a flag. This will be a penalty against Washington. But you're right. It was a good read
1: by Shields. And I think the way it looks, yeah, it's going to be a hold against Washington. It looks like it might have come for the right side. But the read, though, cannot be taken away that was such a smart play made by Phillip Shields in the backfield.
0: All right, so it'll be second and 10 for Washington. Rather, 6-0 our score in the first quarters. We're inside of 5 minutes to play. It's a Chris Williams rushing touchdown that's the difference so far. Still the twin receivers to either side. Still Titus and Shields in the backfield as he takes the snap and hands it off to Titus, and Titus is met right at the point of attack and brought down. Spring Mills got jerseys in the backfield in a hurry, as you had Jeremiah Wong back there, among others. You also had in the middle of all of that Elijah Adams, and that's a loss of a yard. It brings up third and 11.
1: It's now an obvious passing situation here for Washington. Are you going to trust Shields back there to throw the football, or are you going to try and run something to get somebody in space? This is kind of the questions you've got right now when you have a primarily skill position guy as a wide receiver and a guy who split time at running back, a quarterback. Your passing sets is what's going to make or break here.
0: Third and 11, and the Cardinals are crowded right across the line of scrimmage. And the official's just blown play dead. Are we going to have another equipment issue here?
1: Yeah, it looks like a DJ Mayer at corner is going to have to come off for an equipment issue. Looks like they're going to sub in
0: DeMari
1: out of
0: Williams.
1: DeMari Williams, a sophomore, yeah.
0: Okay, so we'll see if that's important. He's going to be matched up one-on-one coverage with Braden Zanella and wide receiver. And again, the Cardinals go back to dotted right across the line of scrimmage. They've got seven right across the defensive line. And nobody knows what play we're running. You had a receiver go in motion in the backfield. You had a receiver take off in Zanella. You had the right side of the offensive line move, and the left side did not. You had that all up, and Washington's going to get backed up 5 yards.
1: And it's just getting in sync. That's something Washington has to get under control at this point if they want to be a team that can make a dent and be a team that can push for one of those playoff spots in Quad A and push for one of those last hosts in the first round. That's the type of stuff you got to get under control, because you can't make too many of those against Spring Mills. This is more than not a very technically sound team.
0: Third down at 16 from the 37-yard line. First down markers at the 47 across midfield. Still twin receivers to either side for Shields. They'll put a man in motion from right to left. That's Meadows. Snap back, Shields wants to throw, but the pocket collapses quickly. He's going to be sacked. Man, that was a toe-tap sack, which you don't have very often, from Jeremiah Wong, who got back into the backfield and drops the quarterback for a loss of four.
1: Yeah, just an athletic play there for Wong. Was able to get a nice rip to the inside and just tuck the hand out. That long 6'3 frame of his was able to get Shields tripped up enough to bring him down.
0: So Washington now will punt, and you heard Terry Ray in our pregame say that snapping in this situation has been a tremendous problem for Washington this year, as the Spring Mills Cardinals have one back to return this punt. It's a high snap, handled well, and it will be fielded by Keelan Curry at the 35-yard line. He cuts back from the left side hash marks to the right side hash marks, makes a man miss, and then he's going to be brought down close to midfield by Washington's Jonathan Mitchell. And it'll be first and 10 for Spring Mills at what we'll call their own 48-yard line. 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First and 10 for the Spring Mills Cardinals. Still in that spread look. Three receivers to the wide side left, and a single ride is Curry. Milburn out of the gun, and again, it's first and 10 from the 48-yard line. 6-0, the Cardinals lead. Snap back to Milburn, wanted to throw. He's got time. He launches it down the field. He's looking for Mayer. The ball is up, and it's caught inside the 10-yard line, and he runs into the end zone for a touchdown. Perfect pitch and catch. Milburn to Mayer. That was so good last week against Morgantown. It's doubled their advantage here in Washington tonight.
1: Oh, that was a beautiful play to just beat cover two that time. Mayer ran the streak just up the seam. There was no safety help, and Mayer had to step on a defender who was trying to close in. It was academic from that point. The route concept, you had a guy running an out route, you had a guy running a streak the other way, so it pulled the safety out, and you just had a wide-open Mayer just going right in the middle seam between the numbers. Great play design there, and a great throw from Milburn to hit him in stride.
0: Now the Cardinals will go for two, trying to go up 14-0. Twin receivers to either side, Milburn and Williams in the backfield. Milburn puts a man in motion from left to right. That's

0: Long. Take the snap. He bootlegs out to his right, throws into the end zone and zips it in and out of the hands of Long, incomplete. So 12-0 will be our score as the Cardinals double up their advantage with 2:38 to play here in the first quarter. 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
0: 12-0 Spring Mills. 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Washington in search of offensive answers, and for a team that primarily likes to rush the football, falling behind two scores is never good, especially in the first quarter. And here is a kick that's going to be bobbled, dropped on the turf, and nearly recovered by Spring Mills. Still, it's loose at the 35-yard line after it hit the face mask of the upman Hancock and rolled. I think he was just able to get back on top of it. And Washington does recover at about the, well, we'll wait and see where they spot it, but Washington avoiding disaster again there on special teams.
3: Again, I think if I'm Coach Ray here, I'm grabbing the guys together that are coming out on offense and say, okay, you guys need to just settle down a little bit. You're worked up. You're playing too strong. Just take a breath. Run our plays here like we've practiced. You just see too much just chaotic energy right now for Washington.
0: First and 10, we'll call it the 35. Twin receivers to either side to give the Titus up the middle. He breaks free across the 45, and he's going to be taken down at the 50. It's exactly how the Patriots wanted to start the drive as Titus gets the ball into Cardinal territory. We'll call that a gain of 17 up to the 48.
3: And that's how you calm the nerves. You run a nice run. You run in between your guard and your tackle that time. Good vision from Titus to be able to break away, and he does a great job.
0: Now we'll call it the 49. Twin receiver still to either side. They fake the handoff to Titus running right side. Shields stiff arms a man in the backfield. Shields across the 45. And is going to wrestle his defender across the 40, across the first down marker. Still the pile pushes him all the way inside the 35. That was awesome from Shields. First on the read, he made the man miss in the backfield, and that pile just kept pushing and pushing and pushing, and it takes him up to the 31-yard line. That's a gain of 18.
3: Shields is 5'10", 160, but man, the way he got those knees up and was pushing and pushing with his legs and was able to get stride, I mean, that's like Jerome Bettis, Brandon Jacobs type of stuff there, just getting the legs up, be able to just churn and keep it moving. That was a great second effort there from Shields.
0: First and 10, up to the 30-yard line now for Washington, so showing signs of life offensively. Shields handed it off to Titus, who fumbled it in the backfield, and he has to fall on it at 35. I mean, it's almost uncanny that this Patriot team starts doing something right and then just something horrible happens. That's a loss of four.
3: Yeah, it's just, it feels like it's you take one step forward, you take two steps back right now, and it's just something that, again, it's just nerves for this team. I can see it, I can feel it when these players are running plays. You get the momentum, you're feeling like, okay, we're going to get back into this, and then something like that happens. You can't let it get to you. You just got to take a breath and keep it moving.
0: Second and 14 from the 35-yard line. Snap back to Shields. He handed off to Titus on this gun. Look, he breaks free across the 30 to the 25-20, trying to make Curry miss. Now he drags him down to the 10-yard line, and he's going to be tackled there. Smash-mouth football from Washington. They've got themselves first and goal at the 9.
3: And you mentioned that Curry just had to hang on for dear life and hope he was going to be able to take Titus down, and that's what he did. Powerful running from Titus. He's had a heck of a first quarter.
0: Well, at a gain of 24 for Titus. Up to 39 yards rushing on 5 carries of the football. First and goal at the 9-yard line as they're inside the Timber Condo of Winchester Red Zone. Snap back. They hand it off again to Titus running right side. Titus with a burst of speed, torpedoes into the end zone. Touchdown, Washington. Smash mouth football. Ball behind two scores, rip the ball down the field and score. That was an impressive drive that was capped off by the rushing touchdown of Cody Titus.
3: I think the most impressive thing on that drive from Titus is running is just his vision. The way he was able to make cuts. He made a great cut to the right side off of tackle and was able to just make that second effort. The lunge forward, you love to see that from your running back, too.

0: What a drive for Cody Titus.
1: Washington out to attempt the extra point. That kick is up, and that kick is good. We're settling ourselves into a football game here. 12-7 our score in the dying moments of the first quarter, where I can also remind you that high school football on the Panhandle News Network, presented in part by Frederick County, Virginia Parks and Recreation. 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If you heard in Almost Heaven, just call the Sevens. That's 304-777-7777. Huge answer again for Washington.
0: Yeah, a massive answer. And it was predicated by the running attack. He had Shields set that up inside of the red zone with that powerful second effort he had. And then Titus being able to finish it off. When this Washington team keeps it going and they just don't have themselves get in their own way with the fumbles or the penalties or stuff like that, this is a team that can be powerful and run the football. And when they're at their peak like that, they're tough. It's just you got to be able to keep that momentum going. And now the challenge on defense, you can't have the busted coverage you had last time.
1: This kick squibbed and bobbled, and the Spring Mills up man has to fall on it at about the 37-yard line. That was Caden Blunt. And that's where the Cardinal offense will take over. We saw Washington nearly muff a kickoff try moments ago, and then Spring Mills does nearly the same there. It's worth mentioning, it did pour rain briefly here in Jefferson County at one point this afternoon, and there's certainly some effects of that in the bleachers, the stands, the sidelines. You see a really slick track, and you imagine it's affecting the playing conditions as well. First and 10 for Spring Mills. We'll call it the 36. Out of the gun, twin receivers to either side. Milbert sets up the tunnel screen, caught by Curry. Turns upfield at the 40-yard line. Still won't go down, and he might have enough for a first down. He just kind of snaked his way along that far sideline, and he does have first down yardage. They're going to spot the ball all the way up to the 49. It's a 15-yard gain.
0: And getting him going is so important to this offense. You've got guys for Spring Mills that it's kind of like a basketball team, and we've heard coaches talk about that. You want your receivers like a basketball team to do different things. Mayer's a go-up-and-get-it type of guy. He's also a great guy to just be a burner down the field. Curry's your yards after catch guy for this offense.
1: First and 10, they'll put a man in motion from left to right to unbalance the formation. Snap back Milburn, hand off Williams, running right side, trying to bounce this play out to the outside. Gets outside the numbers, turns up across the 45, and he's going to be taken down at about the 41, but there might be a flag thrown that might bring this play back.
0: Yeah, you got a flag thrown at about the 48 on the Washington side of the field. This is going to be a hold against Spring Mills. What they've been doing on that play specifically, they've ran a sweep to the right side, and it's Jacob Long who the guy comes from motion from the left to the right. He's going to set either the nickel corner or a linebacker. He's supposed to steal that off for Williams to come to the right side. I don't think it was him who gets caught on the hold there, but I think it might have been a receiver on the outside who got caught.
1: So that backs them back up into their own territory, the official officially confirming that it is a hold against Spring Mills as they spot the ball all the way back to the 42. So it's first and 19. Still the twin receivers to either side. DJ Mayer slot right, the ever-dangerous wideout. Patriots with seven defenders in the box. Snap back to Milburn is low. He's looking to throw. He wants to get rid of it quickly. It's dropped by DJ Mayer. It was a high throw. He tried to layer in between the defensive back, rather the corner and the safety. That was Avery Brown making Jaquel Watkins in coverage along with Javen Mitchell. And that incompletion brings an end to the first quarter as well. 12-7 our score, 12 minutes in the book. And it's Spring Mills on top of Washington. 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
1: Quick first play of the second quarter. Chaz Milburn completes over the middle of the field to DJ Mayer, who tried to turn upfield and was unable to do so. So it's just going to be a pickup of 2 yards on DJ's second catch of the game. It's also worth mentioning that Milburn is a perfect 7 of 7 passing to begin this contest as well. Third down and 17. The Cardinal offense faces at their own 44-yard line. Three receivers to the wide side right and a single receiver left. Six in the box for Washington. Low snap to Milburn, who again bootlegs out to his right. Flyers off platform down the field, and Mayer makes the catch. He's short of the first down marker. He tries to fight forward for it. I still wonder if he was short, as he did get across the 40. He needs the 39, and it is going to be very close to that first down marker, depending on the spot of this ball.
0: Initial look, we'll see what they do here, but it might just, I think they're going to roll it at first. They're going to move the chains with it. I think they give him the second effort on the extension there on that. I was worried that his knee might have went down before the extension, but they're going to give it to him on a first.
1: Now a little tempo for the Cardinals, who hustle up to the line of scrimmage. First and 10 from the 39, still twin receivers to either side. They flip it out right side. It's caught in the flat across the 35, breaking free across the 30 and tackled inside the 20-yard line. Is the Cardinal receiver. Once again, that's Jacob Long. And Long gets the Spring Mills Cardinal offense set up inside the 25-yard line. Another completion for Milburn. We will say that's all the way up to the 20 as we have a late flag thrown. That's a pickup of 19. What?
0: So confused on what that would be on. Washington was getting a guy off the field late, so I don't know if it could be delay of game or what exactly the reasoning for the flag or something after that play, maybe in a huddle. I'm not too sure.
1: So another completion for Milburn. Perfect 9 of 9 to begin this game. He's close to 150 yards. Okay, the official just gave a couple of hand signs that I'm not really familiar with and then pointed at the Washington defense. Ball spotted at the 20, which is right about where the receiver Long went down. Now they've picked it up, so there will be penalty yardage assessed against Washington, so I assume that'll make it first and goal.
0: So the way this is being placed, it makes me think it's a personal foul because it's moved up from about the... It's moved in
1: from the 20 to the 10. It's half the distance of the goal penalty.
0: Yeah.
1: So it'll be first and goal from the 10-yard line now for Spring Mills. Twin receivers left. You've got an H-back in the formation for the first time today and a single right. Snap back to Milburn, hands it off. We got a new man in the backfield trying to turn the corner across the 10 to the 5, getting the angle into the end zone. It's Mike Aprilla for a touchdown if it stands. Well, one official's going to mark him out short.
0: Yeah, I got a flag down at the 5, too, so this might be coming back either way.
1: Hand off to Mike Aprilla, the senior, third-string running back, as Spring Mills is without their backup tonight in Reed. He and Forrest both missed a couple of weeks ago against Musselman. Forrest back today for the Cardinals, but not Reed. They go to Priller. We have a hold against Spring Mills that is going to be assessed that wipes off that touchdown. Well, two penalties on that play.
0: And while they respot this ball, it'll give me a chance to give you a score update out of Morgan County. Again, Berkeley Springs taking on Southern Garrett tonight on our sister station, Cool 92.9. Berkeley Springs early 6-0 lead against the Rams, Southern
1: Garrett.
0: Good
1: for the try. I have an opportunity to get back to 500 with the victory tonight. First and goal back to the 15-yard line now for Spring Mills. Curry in the game. He lines up as a receiver left. Looks like these eights and zeros are killing me. I think that's Blunt 8 in the slot left side. And then twin receivers right. Still Priller in the backfield. Snap back Milburn wanting to throw as he lets it go before Mayer turned around. That ball falls harmlessly at his feet. And that is the first incompletion thrown by Chaz Milburn.
0: Well, we've talked about it. These are the two most aggressive defenses, you would say, in the entirety of the EPAC, with Buddy Hessen calling the plays on the Spring Mills defense, then Terry Ray having his hands in the Washington defense. An aggressive blitz set that time. You set a number of guys, and it affected Milburn. He threw the pass earlier than what he wanted to Mayer.
1: So second and goal from the 15-yard line now for Spring Mills. As they lead 12-7, 2 minutes deep into our second quarter. Twin receivers to either side. Washington's got everybody within 5 yards of the line of scrimmage. Snap back Milburn trying to set up the screen, and it's caught by Williams at the 15. Gets a block to the 10, to the 5, and he's going to be tackled inside the 5-yard line as he pounds his fist emphatically on the dirt. Avery Brown caught him from behind. He thought he had himself a touchdown. Instead, it's going to be third and goal for the Cardinals down to about the 3.
0: And that's one of those smart ways to try and beat blitz. You see more pressure brought from Washington once again. They were trying to duress Milburn. run a screen as a check down out of the backfield. You've got that in Williams. You've got too many guys.

0: is coming in on the blitz. It opens up a lane there for Williams that he was able to take advantage of.
1: Third and goal for the Cardinals at the 3. You wonder if this is four down territory for Marcus Law. Trips right, single left, still Williams in the backfield. Milburn with the play clock down to 5 seconds. Takes the low snap, hands it off. Williams running up the middle. Williams at the goal line. Williams into the end zone. Touchdown. Was spun around right at the goal line. You're waiting for the official call. But Chris Williams has gotten the Cardinals into the promised land for the second time tonight as they increase their advantage.
0: And again, talk about the bounce back from him on that first drive of the game for Spring Mills, fumbling the football inside of the 15-yard line. And the next play, it's a fumble right back, and the coaching staff's trust to go back to him and be that guy to carry the football. A great performance so far for Williams, second time getting in, and a nice, hard piece of running from him.
1: Oh, we're going to see a fake here for the Cardinals. They snap it to Keelan Curry, and he runs into the end zone. Has he got the two-point try? He does. So the Cardinals lined up their long snapper, their holder, and their kicker in the backfield and sent everybody else to the left side hash mark. And every week they just motion those guys in and then run the play. That time they didn't. And the long snapper, if I saw it correctly, just turned an underhand toss the ball to Curry, who ran in a straight line into the end zone for the two-point try.
0: Yeah, that's the thing, too. Keelan Curry is also the backup quarterback for the Spring Mills team. So he's a guy that's usually the holder for them. So he just picks it up and just gets it from the long snapper, and there's just no defensive help there for Washington. And it allows them to cut back in after the failed two-point try the last time out and the missed extra point. You balloon that lead now up to 13. It's 20-7.
1: Yeah, 20-7, as you mentioned. 9:31 left to play here in our first half just outside of Charlestown at Washington High School. Evan Smith will kick it away to nobody currently because the Washington Special Teams unit is not out on the field. And the official is imploring them to get them out there. High School Football on the Panhandle News Network, again presented by Angelo's Brick Oven Pizza and by CMA's Martinsburg Dealerships, among others. We'll get to those sponsors a little bit later on. The Patriots will send a single man back deep to receive. That is Braden Zanella. And this one will be pooched again and caught at about the 33-yard line. And a decent return here for Washington. This is Maximus Gustins. As he gets across the 45 and close to midfield, good field position for the Patriots, now down by 13 points. Coming up in our halftime show, we'll check some scores from across the state of West Virginia. Of course, we've got all six EPAC teams in action tonight, and they're all playing each other at Berkeley Springs game as well. Some other important high school football across the state of West Virginia. Of course, high school game night. Fred Persinger and Dave Jeklin will directly follow our broadcast. We encourage you to stay tuned, as those guys will take you all the way until midnight. First and 10 for Washington at what we'll call the 46-yard line. Out of the gun, the handoff to Titus on first down, running up the middle. Titus across the 50. Titus won't go down, loses the towel but not the football as he gets up to the 45-yard line for a gain of 8.
0: And just tough running from Cody Titus. He's really settled in to be that main guy in the backfield with injuries back there. You've got Mack, who's been beat up at times this season. Same thing with Alan Casey. It's been Cody Titus who's really stepped up with a big opportunity.
1: Second down and 3 from the 45-yard line. They're into Cardinal territory. Twin receivers right, single receiver left. Tight end lined up as an H-back to the left. And Titus in the backfield who gets the carry here, and he should have first down yardage, and he does. He needed the 43, and he gets up to the 40. That's a pickup of 5 yards for Titus, who's up over 50 yards. That was his 8th carry of this half.
0: Again, right side carry that time, and running to the side of Matthew Guardillo, who's helping him block on that right side. And again, that's just how Washington wants to dictate this game, running the football, punishing Spring Mills, not letting them set up their blitz pressures and anything like that. When the passing game, you negate that when you're able to run the football effectively.
1: First and 10 at the 40, single receiver right, twins left, snapback Shields calling his own number this time on first down as he runs up the middle, gets around a man, breaks free across the 30, to the 15, to the 10, to the 5, he's angling to the corner of the end zone, and he's in for the Patriot touchdown. Wildcat quarterback Phillip Shields rumbles in from 40 yards out, and the Patriots again within a score.
0: And just breakaway speed there shown by Shields. He got through that first unit and just turned on the afterburners. Jacob Long, the only Cardinal within any reach of him, and just gameplay smarts there for Shields. Just gets to the sideline, gets to the corner to where Long can't catch up to him and just breaks away for the score. What a play there for him.
1: Makes it 20-13 pending this extra point. As we're at the 8:18 mark here of this second quarter. And it looks like the Patriots are keeping the offense out there, and they want to go for two. And we got a flag thrown from the second level. Delay of game against Washington. It took a little too long getting that play call in.
0: Now, I wonder the reason why they set up the two-point look was because the field goal from Washington the first time, it was line drive and barely got through. So maybe that was part of the reason, but it looks like they're going to shift the formation and bring on that field goal unit and try and get one and bring it to back within six.
1: All right, they send their kicker out there. The holder for Washington is Brantley Bowers, and it's McClanahan out to attempt this extra point. That's now changed to a 23-yarder. The kick is up and nearly blocked. And it's through the uprights regardless. Makes it 20-14. Washington down a score here on their home field. 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
1: 20-14 our score here at Washington High School. 2-3 Spring Mills against 1-3 Washington. Cardinals losers of three in the row. Washington losers of two, looking to stop that skid. One of these two teams will tonight. McClanahan's got the ball teed up. Cardinals will look to increase their advantage, have a couple of return men deep in Mayer and Curry. This one helicopters its way over long. It's going to be picked up by one of the up men running between the hash marks across the 20, and a good tackle on special teams as Jalen Lansdowne is finally brought down inside the 20-yard line, it looks like. So, good play on special teams by Washington. That tackle was made by Bryce Holt.
0: This is going to be one of the longer fields Spring Mills has had to drive on in this first half, too. This is going to be a response drive. You allowed that big explosive play to happen where Shields was able to break through your defense. And now can the offense respond? Each team's had an explosive offensive play for a big touchdown. And now as we're getting deep into this first half, it's going to be big plays here for either team could swing it.
1: First and 10 at the 16. Gun look for Milburn. Wants to throw a wheel route out of the backfield that's caught by Williams. And Williams is taken down low by the defensive back of Washington. It looks like that was Phillip Shields. Man, I'll tell you, these numbers are playing tricks on me tonight. That's not Shields. That was Javen Hancock that made the tackle. It's a 8-yard reception for Williams. And his second catch of the game. Milburn, 11 of 12 passing in this game. Second and two. As they're going to set up a quick hitter, this ball is caught by Mayer of Spring Mills. He gets across the 30, down the sideline to the 40, to the 50. He's into the open field, and he could be gone across the 30 to the 25, 20, 15, 10, 5, end zone, touchdown, Spring Mills. And that's the way to immediately go back up by two scores. Just threw it out into the flat, and Mayer with another touchdown. I couldn't believe it. I thought he was going to run out of bounds, and he just turned on the afterburners, tiptoed down that sideline and scored.
0: Well, the way he ran, he could have just shifted a little bit to the right and done that for a 100-meter for a track meet. He just got that extra speed and then just gone. And that's just that quick twitch ability that Mayer has, and he's quickly establishing himself as one of the better receivers overall in Class Quad A, and you can argue around the entirety of the state, too.
1: Spring Mills again looking to go for two as they put Curry in orbit motion and stick him in the backfield. Milburn's going to bootleg out to his right, pump fix a couple of times, throws it ahead to Curry into the end zone, and the two-point try is good. 7:27 left to play here in our first half. It is 28-14 as Spring Mills has gone in front, or rather double.

0: Shields on the Washington side, and Titus is tough running. We've seen the skill guys make the skill guy plays in this first half. Same conversation I had about Washington. Who's going to be the skill guy to make a big play for you here? Because at the rate we're going, you're going to have these guys step up now, especially with a two-possession deficit.
1: First and 10, we'll call it the 24-yard line for Washington. Shields on first down, handing off Titus. Titus across the 25, and second effort's going to get him all the way up to the 29-yard line for a gain of 5. So he continues his great rushing night. Up over 60 yards now on 9 carries.
0: At this point, too, for Washington, you think kind of from a chess perspective, you got about 7 minutes to go in the half. You do get the ball to start the second half. Does Terry Ray go with the mindset of try and use this entire first half clock up, try and get into the end zone, make this a touchdown game going into the half, and we'll try and get the ball back to tie it?
1: Second and 5, twin receivers right, single left, still that tight end lined up now as a wing back left. They'll hand it off to Titus, up the middle, Titus. First down yardage as his helmet goes flying off. He gets up to the 35-yard line, and he's going to be brought down for a gain of 6.
0: That'll bring in Alan Bailey. The freshman's going to come in for Titus. He's got to come out of the game for losing his helmet. He's got to be out for a play, so it'll be the freshman coming in for him to be that running back in Alan Bailey.
1: So first and 10 for Washington at the 35-yard line. They trail by 2 scores. We're in the second quarter. We're down to 6 minutes and 35 seconds as clock resumes, and very, very, very beat up Washington backfield. Down your starting quarterback, down your top 2 rushers. So you move to number 3, Titus, in your depth chart. That's looked very good. And as you mentioned, a freshman in the backfield in Bailey for this next play. But it's Shields that's going to keep it as a flag is thrown. He's stuffed up right at the line of scrimmage. My goodness, they need to blow this play dead. That's one of my big pet peeves for officials this year is we're going to have a face mask called against Spring Mills. So that's going to bring a first down for Washington. When everybody in the arena knows that our stadium knows that someone's forward progress has stopped and the officials have not blown the whistle, that's a problem. That's a great way to get somebody hurt.
0: Yep, I agree. I think that's been the biggest thing I've wanted to see get improved this season in officiating. And we try our hardest not to be hard on the officials because it's hard to be an official at this day and age. I can't blame you, but that's one thing I want to see get cleaned up as the season continues is when the forward progress gets stopped, blow the whistle. You don't want to see a kid get hurt because of that.
1: Yeah, we saw that happen a couple of times in the Jefferson-Martinsburg game last week, especially with a lopsided scoreline. The longer and longer and longer you let those plays go on, the more likelihood there is for disaster. First and 3, we'll call it, now at the 42. Same personnel out there, a gun look for Shields in the backfield at Wildcat quarterback. Snap back to him. He runs up the middle. Shields trying to bounce the play out to the left. The flag is thrown. Now he cuts back right, and he's going to be brought down to the backfield for a loss.
0: So that flag was thrown from the back end, too.
1: Yeah, right. It is a weird spot for a flag. White Hat's getting the explanation from the official who threw said flag. And then we'll see who it's against. It stops the clock here in the first half. It's a hold against Washington, called by the official standing in the Spring Mill secondary. Don't see it all the time, but
0: It must have been a pretty obvious hold from coming from that position. So,
1: all right, so 5:55 left to play here first half. 14-point lead for Spring Mills, Washington football. And what currently we'll call second and 4 from the 41. Now they're going to mark off the penalty yardage. And once again tell us that there was a hold on the play. And the ball has been spotted back at the 31. So it's going to be something in 14, second and 14. The Patriots have attempted to drop back the pass just once today. Shields had no time and took off to run, so you really have to stay ahead of the sticks. They've now changed the down marker, by the way, back to first down. So it's first and 14 from the 31-yard line, and now we got another flag throw. That's encroachment against Spring Mills.
0: Yeah, that defense has been really aggressive to try and stop the run. You're seeing guys really line up in those A-gaps and get aggressive and try and be able to plug up the middle to not allow that breakaway to happen. That's been the weakness for the Spring Mills defense, I think, in this game. It's been the up-the-middle runs for them. So they've been really trying to plug the gaps, and that time they just got a little too aggressive.
1: First and 9, we'll call it now, from the 36-yard line. Twins right, single left, H-back right, snap-back Shields, running right side, trying to get the corner, and he's not going to get it. He's going to be taken down right at the line of scrimmage. Cardinals got there. Love yourself a classic neck roll linebacker in 2026. That's Ison Werner, among others, that was able to get to the edge and bring down the

0: ball here.
1: Yeah, Logan Harper, the sophomore, also made a really good play on the ball. He did an excellent job setting the edge that time coming up from the secondary and really stopping that progress.
0: All right, so second down and 9 from the 36-yard line for this Washington Patriot offense. Single receiver split out wide to the left. Is Zanella, twin receivers right. Avery Brown along with Rodrigo Centeno. Snap back to Shields, hands it off to Titus. Right side he runs to the 40, gets around one man. He's got first down yardage as a flag is thrown. And he's brought down by Forrest finally at about the 49-yard line. That is a gain of 13 if it stands.
1: I think this is going to be a hold on Washington. I thought I saw somebody holding on the outside. It might have been Gustine's on the outside there with a hold. So that, I think this is the way it's looking like. It's going to be a hold against Washington.
0: And the officials are pointing that way. So presumably, as this is a hold, it should still be second down. They should pick up yardage from the previous line of scrimmage if we're playing this right. Somehow they're not. I thought that hold was committed pretty far down the field. Obviously it was not. They moved it back to the 32.
1: Yeah, I thought the hold they were going to call was going to be Gustine's down at around like the 40, and I guess it was further down than I thought, but that was a hold from what my vantage point was.
0: So second and 13 now, back at the 32-yard line. The line of scrimmage just keeps moving and moving and moving. Twin receivers right, single receiver left. That's the wide side of the formation. Snap back to Shields. They'll hand it off to Titus. Titus up the middle across the 35-40. Hurdles a man who, it's worth mentioning, was already on his way to the ground. And he's able to pick up first down yardage for Washington, as we'll call that a gain of 14 yards.
1: And you think about it, too, when this backfield gets fully healthy Washington, man, this team's going to be fun to watch and tough to stop. When you have Titus running the way he is at the moment, Max a strong, powerful runner, Casey's a strong, powerful runner. This backfield, when it gets fully healthy, is going to be really, really nice.
0: First and 10 at the 47-yard line of Washington. Twins right, single left. That's the same personnel. You got a tight end as an H-back. And Washington was trying to get the Cardinals to jump, but the officials weren't interested in throwing a flag. Snap back to Shields. He hands it off to Titus, cutting back at the line of scrimmage. Titus has first down yardage again. He gets across the 40 and down to about the 39-yard line as Titus has been running angry this entire first half.
1: Yeah, we've seen Spring Mills try and mix up different things and try and stop it. It's just been up the middle. He's been running between tackle or in between guard and center more times than not. There are just more times it's been holes for him to go through. And Washington's offensive line, they've done an excellent job paving the way so far.
0: Inside of 4 minutes, first and 10 for the 39-yard line now for Washington and Cardinal territory, down 14. Snap back to Shields, running left side. Shields, boy, that looks like a hold. There's the flag, and he's going to be taken down at the 35. Yeah, that was Gustin's. Can't do that. He just completely had him hugged around the waist.
1: I mean, I like the play design. They ran a trap block that time. It was the guard to the right side. It was set out there for was moving to the left. I like the setup there. Again, you got to watch those holes. That's been something that's really been haunting Washington. Great play design, I think, to try and get Shields in space, but again, you just got to watch those holes.
0: Important drive for Washington here, who get the ball to start the second half. You're down two scores. You're in the dying moments of the first half, and you would love to kill out this remaining clock and get some points here before the break. But that penalty is certainly going to confuse things. It is first and 17 from the 46-yard line. Twins right, single, make it twins left, single right. They hand it off to Titus up the middle. Titus again trying to cut back at the line of scrimmage. It gets a lot of that penalty yardage back. We'll call it a gain of 5. It'll bring up second down and 12.
1: That's been a benefit to Washington, too, today. It has been they've gotten behind the sticks at times, and you think, well, this is passing situations. Well, it's been the running of Titus specifically has been the reason that he's gotten them back to the sticks, or he's gotten them past the original line of scrimmage. And just Washington's run game has been so, so impressive to me today.
0: So second and 12 from the 41-yard line, ball at the left hash. Have two receivers split out to the left side of the formation. Well, one of them is the tight end, Meadows. And then twin receivers to the wide side right. Second and 12, Shields in the backfield. Along with Titus, takes the snap, hands it off to Titus again, running up the middle across the 40. Titus is still not going down as he spins, turns his back to a defender, and keeps his legs churning all the way down to the 31-yard line. So that's a pickup of 10, and it brings up third down and short for Washington now.

0: They've asked Titus to come off the field. He's dealing with an equipment issue. I wonder if Washington just burned a timeout so they could keep him in the game.
1: It looks like it, and there was a Springmost Cardinal a little slow to get up, and he's made his way to the sideline now. But I think they've just essentially burned a timeout here to keep everybody on the field.
0: So third down and two from the 31-yard line as play is about to resume here. Of course, high school football on the Panhandle News Network, presented in part by Shenandoah Air Conditioning and Heating, by Brown Funeral Home, and by Frederick County, Virginia Parks and Recreation. We appreciate their support of local sports, specifically here on the Panhandle News Network. All right, third down and two. Twins left, single right. Gun snap again for Shields with Titus to his right. Snap back to Shields. Quarterback power up the middle, but they're there to greet him, and they're going to sit him down immediately at the point of attack. I think that was Chris Williams. It was. That brings down the ball carrier for no gain.
1: And one of the few times Spring Mills has been able to really plug up the run lanes to the inside, and they read that well. They were able to plug the gap and a good play that time.
0: And now facing fourth and two, interesting decision for Washington from the 31, and Spring Mills has just burned a timeout to preserve some time in case they get the ball over on downs or Washington punts here, as there's a minute and 58 seconds to play here in this first half. You know, you got to wonder. 31-yard line would be not the greatest field position for Spring Mills to then take over if you come up short, but, you know, it's hard to come back from two scores down when you're a run-heavy team. You do get the ball to start the second half. That factors into the equation, but the way Titus has been running the football today, I would not say no to going for it here.
1: I think you do. I think the game plan here for Washington is you try and run all this first half clock off, get into the end zone, make it a touchdown game, go into the locker room, and knowing you get the ball to start the second half. That's the mindset that you have. Their mission, get into the end zone before the clock hits zero at the end of the first half. You do that, you're in great position to tie this game to open up the second half. That's what I think Washington's mindset is right now.
0: Spring Mills, their defense, the first out of the huddle. And that vaunted 3-3-5 that's been perfected these last several years by defensive coordinator Buddy Heston. Washington breaks the huddle as well, and the offense remains out on the field. Fourth and two from the 31-yard line, inside of 2 minutes to play first half, and the Patriots down by two scores are going to go for it. They brought a new quarterback into the game. This is Cantley, who's gone under center in the eye. Oh, boy, somebody jumped. And it looks like that somebody is the official pointed to Spring Mills. Okay, Spring Mills took a timeout. So Washington had brought a new quarterback into the game. In Brantley Bowers, not Cantley, my apologies, it was Bowers that went under center, and they put both Shields in the backfield along with Titus, and then they brought in a sixth offensive lineman to play left tackle because they moved Gunnar Waxler into the backfield to make it a stick eye. And you wonder if they're going to keep that same personnel out there.
1: Yeah, and I wonder what the move there to bring in a guy like Brantley Bowers. I know he's maybe a bit of a better thrower than what Shields is, so maybe you're trying to mix in that element of you try some sort of pop pass over the middle if you get the Spring Mills defense to commit everybody into the box and try and stop the run. But bringing him in there I thought was really interesting because you've got, I think, really your best athlete is Shields to run something on a short distance.
0: All right, so they're going to put him under center once again. We've got a different fullback in the backfield. That's Vincent Arnicar. So under center, they hand it off to Shields. Shields in the backfield. Shields, I don't think he got it. He's going to be taken down at the 30, and he needed the 29. And they stopped him. On fourth and two, he only picked up a yard, and the Cardinal defense forced the turnover on downs and take over first and 10 at the 30-yard line with 104 seconds to play in the first half.
1: Yeah, and one of the best in the area was the guy leading the charge there, and Nolan Forrest was able to get that first hit and be able to take him down. A great stop there for the Cardinals, who's had a tough time stopping that inside run from Washington. You got the one that mattered there. You bent, but you didn't break and let up the touchdown, and now Spring Mills carries a really nice advantage here with about 100 seconds to go in the half.
0: And we'll see how up-tempo the Cardinals can be here. Twin receivers to either side. Snap back Milburn, one to the throw. The pass is caught by Mayer. He's going to be tackled inbounds right at the 35-yard line for a pickup of five, and Washington will be content with that as it only picked up 5 yards, and it keeps the clock moving. Another completion for Milburn, who's 12 of 13 passing in this first half. They hustle up to the line of scrimmage, second and five, same personnel. Milburn now bootlegs out to his left, fires down the field to Curry, and Curry adjusts but cannot make the play. It was knocked out at the very last second by Blaze Cantley, who knocked the ball.

0: ball away from Curry to bring up third down and five.
1: And Cantley did a really good job not getting too aggressive to try and stop Curry. And the weird thing about it was he had his eyes and he had his back facing towards the play. And usually that's kind of grounds of that's an easy way for a flag to get thrown if you're too aggressive. Cantley played it perfectly, got his hand up in perfect timing, and just stripped the ball away. A great play by him.
0: Third and five for the Cardinals. Trips left, single receiver right, a gun snap for Milburn. From the 35-yard line, takes the snap, quick throw. It's caught by Curry again, and he's got first down yardage. And he gets out of bounds with 1:11 to play here in the first half.
1: Just some soft coverage that time from Washington. They backed up to try and avoid the big play, and they just ran an out route to the six that time to Curry. That was a good design.
0: A pickup of seven there. First and 10 up to the 42-yard line. Still twin receivers to either side in this spread. Look for the Cardinals. Williams in the backfield to the right of the quarterback, Milburn. Here's the snap. Looking to throw once again is Milburn. Steps up in the pocket. Milburn throws it downfield. Now looking for Mayer. The ball is nearly intercepted. It was dropped. It was dropped by Jaquel Watkins, who nearly had himself a look at a pick six. There wasn't a lot in front of him in the end zone. And that was a poor throw by Milburn, who threw it into double coverage.
1: Yeah, that's one Watkins is going to clap his hands and wish he had back because he had that interception. He made a great play. They were playing too deep again in a cover two look was Washington. Watkins made the play to cheat to that side. He got outside of the numbers and read it correctly. He just got to catch the ball there. That's why he's playing defense, some would say.
0: Second and 10 at the 42-yard line. The Cardinals in their own territory. Snap back Milburn. Zips it middle of the field. The pass is caught high by Long. And Long is able to get up to the 41-yard line as it's a first down for Spring Mills. We'll call that a gain of 17 and another catch for Long. Now they'll hustle up to the line of scrimmage as Milburn will go under center and spike the football. So Long with the grab. Milburn now very close to 200 yards passing here in this first half. And he's now 14 of 18 with that spike counting as an incompletion. And the Cardinals will get a new play call here for second down and 10 from the 40. Trips left, single right. Gun snap for Milburn. Takes it, looking to throw. Milburn lets it go quickly, and this pass is caught by Mayer again at the 30. Turns on the Jets again, and he's gone. It's a hat trick in the first half. With 46 seconds left to play in half number one, it's one of the best connections in high school football as DJ Mayer gets into the end zone again.
1: Again, just the ability he has, just that breakaway speed, he's able to turn on the afterburners, and a guy with his frame and the ability to go up and get the football and to be able to take his time and make moves and find the soft spots, and he's just really come into his own over the past few weeks. It's somebody that they asked upon to take a big step with Xavier Anderson not being an explosive piece on offense for this team anymore, and he's come and he's really answered the call.
0: We've got a flag on the extra point try. For a kick that was initially ruled no good. And now both special teams units are going to run off the field.
1: I think they might have ruled it good, actually, on the second look.
0: Well, one official was standing to the right side of the upright and signaled no good.
1: Well, now they're going to pick up the flag, it looks like.
0: And the scoreboard still says 34-14.
1: So it might have been no good. I saw one.
0: Oh, there it goes.
1: There it goes. There it went. I thought I saw one say good. I might have missed one who may have went no good, but looks like that's good.
0: I think what he was doing was waving that he was going to pick up the flag, and that's what I saw. But regardless, 3-score lead now for Spring Mills, 35-14, as we're inside of 46 seconds to play here in our first half.
1: I tell you what, we're going to talk more about it at halftime, but Mayer is certainly the story in this first half, I think. He's been able to make a ton of just explosive plays. We've seen him do it multiple ways, too. Across the middle on a big shot play, beating that cover, too. The run after catch on that flat route he caught for 70-plus yards. And on top of that, that play, he's able to go across the middle and make a great play and run a great route.
0: See if Washington can get a spark here on special teams. The returner across the 30 has run out of room as there's a flag thrown. And we'll have to assess that penalty as well. Looks like that was Meisenzahl, Sean Meisenzahl, the freshman, on the return. And then again, we got a late flag.
1: I don't know if this will maybe go against Spring Mills. They might say that maybe it's
2: targeting.
1: Yeah, it's going to call it against Danny Ortiz.